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9: D'Souza here. 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
15: Mr. Sowell, it's not clear to me what you would specifically recommend to help those black teenagers who would like to work, I'm certain,
16: yes,
15: but can't get the jobs.
16: I would recommend either that one repeal the law, if that were possible, or that
15: repeal
16: one exempt the minimum wage law, the Fair Labor Standards Act, so-called, that one either repeal it or that one have an exemption for teenagers, or as a third best possibility, that one have some lower minimum level so that these youngsters can get on the ladder, because if you don't get on the ladder, you don't rise up a little.

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2: With SRN News, I'm Ron Taylor. Six more states held primary elections this week, and the top Republican in Congress is concerned about many of the results. On the Salem News program this week on Capitol Hill with Tony Perkins, House Speaker Mike Johnson says the Democrats seem intent on nominating far-left radicals for the House and Senate.
3: The farther and farther left candidates are making their way through these primaries, and some of them are prevailing, heading out into runoffs. Really dangerous people with really dangerous ideologies. They're Marxists, and they want to turn America into that. So we have to defeat them. This is a battle of ideologies. We say it often, the widening chasm between the two parties, it's, you know, in terms of our philosophy, has never been as great as it is, and that's why the stakes are so high.
2: Speaker Johnson's full interview will be heard this week on Capitol Hill when it's broadcast beginning at 10 a.m. Eastern Time tomorrow on the Salem News Channel. Astronauts on the International Space Station take shelter in SpaceX Dragon as cosmonauts try to fix an air leak.
4: Out of an abundance of caution, five astronauts aboard the International Space Station had to temporarily take shelter in the SpaceX capsule that is docked at the station, while cosmonauts worked to fix a new leak on the Russian side of the orbiting space station. That part of the space station has suffered from cracks and leaks over the years. NASA says Roscosmos decided to do a more extensive repair after fresh problems were found. The crew was able to return to regular operations after the repair work was paused. I'm Lisa Dwyer.
2: With virtually no strings attached, Congress is on the verge of providing a massive infusion of cash to the Homeland Security Department. The $70 billion package that was approved overnight by the Senate and now goes to the House will enable a power to President Trump in his mass deportation agenda for the remainder of his term. This is SRN News.
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2: As part of our ongoing SRN News special series, Faith and Freedom, saluting the upcoming 250th birthday of America, we hear today from Dr. Erwin Lutzer, author and pastor emeritus at Chicago's world-renowned Moody Church. He's an internationally respected theologian. Dr. Lutzer's enthusiasm for America's upcoming 4th of July celebration is quite evident.
7: As we celebrate our 250th anniversary, people who criticize America, and of course there are many things that we can be criticized for, I don't think that they have visited other countries. Because when you visit other countries, you come back and you say there is no country in the world like the United States of America. May God bless its 250th birthday.
2: Dr. Erwin Lutzer's most recent book is Why Doesn't God Answer My Prayers? A Biblical Guide to God's Hidden Purposes. This is SRN News. Big tech sinks and stocks slump at the closing bell on Wall Street Friday.
8: Stocks slumped on Wall Street Friday for the market's worst day since October. The S&P 500 fell 2.6%. The Dow fell 695 points or 1.4%. The Nasdaq fell 4.2%. Big technology stocks were among the heaviest weights on the market. NVIDIA and Broadcom slumped. Both companies have pricey stock values, which tend to heavily influence the broader market's direction. Treasury yields surged in the bond market following a strong jobs report. It boosted expectations that the Federal Reserve will be forced to hike interest rates at some point this year. Oil prices fell. Damian Troisi, New York.
2: Inflation is rising again, squeezing budgets, making essentials a bit harder to afford. Inflation hit 3.8% in April, which is the highest in some 3 years. You'll find more details at srnnews.com.
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13: Of course that Kevin show is going to be great. The only thing that could be greater, of course, would be that Donald show. But we don't have that, so we have that Kevin show.
9: Featuring the music of Dick Tunney and the dream in

0: the problem of these rhinos that continue to thwart the Trump agenda?
1: Well, start off with, Mike, their cash cow, Mitch McConnell, will be leaving. Mitch McConnell put millions and millions of dollars in Murkowski's war chest the last go-around.
0: Yep.
1: Virtually defeated Sarah Palin because they used the percentages over in Alaska, and I believe the Democrats can cross over and vote. That's how she got reelected.
0: Well, exactly, and the ranked choice voting and all of that. I mean, she doesn't even have to be in the top.
1: Right.
0: But are you saying we just have to be patient and give it time? And goodbye, Mitch McConnell. Goodbye, Tom Tillis. Goodbye, maybe eventually Lisa Murkowski.
1: Mitch McConnell is not handling the purse strings anymore. Now, if Mr. Thune decides to pour a ton of money in her war chest, since I contribute to the Senate fund, I will be watching this very closely. If he puts a penny in her next war chest, if he's Speaker, I got news for you. They will never get another dime from me again.
0: I got you. All right, WJ, good to hear from you. Making me a little better. You're cheering me up a little bit. I need to be cheered up a little bit. Lou, we got a couple of kids sponsored now. We're up to 876 kids. Come on, we got to get to 900. It's $200 to send a child of a prisoner to a Christian summer camp. Stacy in Louisville. Come on, Stacy, cheer me up.
2: Well, I can't cheer you up about Alaska, but I am very excited about America's 250th birthday and just living here and being able to see it and all of the decorations. So I was trying to cheer you up by saying, you know.
0: I like that. I like that. I like that. You're right. That does cheer me up, Stacey. That does. That helps a lot. She's right. It's a great point. I mean, here we are getting to experience the 250th birthday of the United States of America. Let that say, we forget that. We've got more good than bad. And I just want to continue to focus on what our challenges are, but I don't want to be miserable about it all. But again, how could I be miserable? Look at what we've done so far with this Angel Tree Summer Camp. Come on, let's help get us to 900 kids. And speaking of celebrating the 250th, don't forget the big Gulf of America cruise in November. November 14th through the 21st. Scott Jennings, Larry O'Connor, our new morning host on many stations around the country. Colonel Kurt Schlichter, Jen Horn, and I, we're all going to be your hosts. We're going to set sail out of Fort Lauderdale. You're going to have the time of your life, November 14th through the 21st. Hundreds have signed up. Come on, there's still room for you. Text the keyword cruise to 94878. 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
5: With SRN News, I'm Ron Taylor. Six more states held primary elections this week, and the top Republican in Congress is concerned about how many of the results. On the Salem News program this week on Capitol Hill with Tony Perkins, House Speaker Mike Johnson says the Democrats seem intent on nominating far-left radicals for the House and Senate.
6: the farther and farther left candidates are making their way through these primaries, and some of them are prevailing, heading down into runoffs. Really dangerous people with really dangerous ideologies. They're Marxists, and they want to turn America into that. So we have to defeat them. This is a battle of ideologies. We say it often, the widening chasm between the two parties, it's, you know, in terms of our philosophy, has never been as great as it is, and that's where the stakes are so high.
5: Speaker Johnson's full interview will be heard when This Week on Capitol Hill is broadcast beginning at 10 a.m. Eastern Time this morning on the Salem News Channel. Astronauts on the International Space Station take shelter in SpaceX Dragon as cosmonauts try to fix an air leak.
7: Out of an abundance of caution, five astronauts aboard the International Space Station had to temporarily take shelter in the SpaceX capsule that is docked at the station, while cosmonauts worked to fix a new leak on the Russian side of the orbiting space station. That part of the space station has suffered from cracks and leaks over the years. NASA says Roscosmos decided to do a more extensive repair after fresh problems were found. The crew was able to return to regular operations after the repair work was paused. I'm Lisa Dwyer.
5: With virtually no strings attached, Congress is on the verge of providing a massive infusion of cash into the Homeland Security Department. The $70 billion package that was approved by the Senate and now goes to the House will be able to power President Trump's mass deportation agenda for the remainder of his term. This is SRN News.
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6: 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Many think the bumps and pimples are a return of teenage acne that will eventually fade. 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
1: Don't look now, but the Trump economy continues to soar. Last month's jobs report just came in. 172,000 jobs added last month, which is a huge revision up from what was forecast, leaving Rick Santelli over at CNBC visibly stunned moments ago.
2: Data is out, the May jobs report. 172,000. Is there any doubt that this anecdotal evidence about a good labor market has been very correct? That is a really strong number. And last month, well, we had a revision from 115,000 to 179,000, which means the two-month revision has got to be over 90,000. That is a good number. Even manufacturing posted a 7,000 job gain. So how strong is 172,000? That would be the best number since 185,000 in March. These are solid numbers. If we look at what's going on with average hourly earnings come in at 3/10 as expected.
1: I mean, here we go. With all the gloom and doom that the Democrats

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1: The federal...
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18: You know how I know Rick from Clearwater was a troll? I mean, forget the 24,000 late night ballot drop that everybody knows is absolutely virtually impossible that it occurred. That in a competitive race, Spencer Pratt didn't get a single vote out of 24,000 middle of the night mail-in ballots counted. Now, he knows that. Nobody's that big an idiot. But you know where he exposed himself? When he went to the border and acted like there's no border security. There's no wall. By the way, as we all know, we talked about this earlier in the week, the DHS Secretary Mark Wayne Mullen testified under oath that DHS is on track to have a border wall completed from the Pacific Ocean to the Gulf of America by this time next year. The border wall, they're on track to have the whole primary wall done, completed from the Pacific to the Gulf. Now, he knows that, too. That's why I know he's a troll. Eric, people are begging for the song. Look, I'm pretty good at this. I'm good. I'm not good at a lot of things. I am a failed, flawed person. I'm impatient. I'm impulsive. I get emotional. I get it. There's a lot of things wrong with me. But you know what I'm pretty good at? I'm pretty good at spotting the trolls. There's no way there's a guy driving around in his car in Clearwater who's going to call a talk show and say, well, sure, it's very legit, 24,000 ballots, and none of them were for the independent Spencer Pratt. And oh, by the way, where's the wall? What about the border security you guys always brag about? No way he's legit. Hit it, Eric.

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0: Why does anyone bring a folding knife to a track meet? And this is where we are. And we gotta deal with this head on. 800-655-MIKE. Tom's in Boca Raton. Tom, welcome aboard. You're on the Mike Gallagher Show for a busy Friday. How are you, sir?
1: Mike, I'm great, Mike, and thank you very much for taking me. I know you're a busy man. First, I just want to say I didn't know some of the things, and I'm heartbroken what you just said. Number two, it appears this is intent, with intent, an assault to kill. And, Mike, I'm going to give you something quick. My wife and I were walking downtown Manhattan, because I also come back and forth. Mm-hmm. And I'm not lying. Two young African-American kids, and I love them. They were beautiful children. I had no issue with them. Mike, they were talking about rich people should be killed because they're white and too rich. Mike, I'm telling you, wow. God can strike me dead. This is where we're at. To your point, how bad our society is getting. And Mike, in my heart, I look at everyone equally.
0: Sure.
1: And I looked at these two boys and I wanted to say something, but I was with my wife and I knew it would have escalated. And I'm so sad that when I grew up in school and you grew up in school, or I went to Beach Channel in Rockaway Beach, we had Spanish, black, and white, and we all got along, little boy stuff, but we all got along, basketball, sure. baseball, football. It sure. was a beautiful world. Sure. The Democrats, Mike, have ruined. They have put in a disease, a virus, into society.
0: All right, Tom. Appreciate it. Very well put. Give me your reaction to what Tom said and more coming up. 800-655-MIKE.
2: Mike Gallagher. With SRN News, I'm Ron Taylor. President Trump wants more cuts in the National Intelligence Agency staffing.
3: Trump noted that the size of the office has been
4: way too high for way too long. Yeah, I wouldn't mind. If he cut, I wouldn't mind that.
3: Trump's administration announced last August that the office's budget would be cut by more than $700 million per year, while slashing the size of its workforce by roughly 40%. In an earlier interview with the Wall Street Journal, Trump says there's a lot of people that shouldn't be there. The Journal says that was a reference to intelligence officials who served under former presidents Joe Biden and Barack Obama. I'm Lisa Dwyer.
2: The screwworm fly is detected in Texas decades after the cattle threat was largely eradicated in the U.S.
5: The U.S. Department of Agriculture confirmed Wednesday that the New World screwworm fly has reached South Texas, the first time in decades that the parasite with flesh-eating larvae has threatened the nation's cattle industry, and only the third time it's appeared in the U.S. in that time. Agriculture Secretary Brooke Rollins said the case was in a three-week-old calf in La Pryor, Texas, about 50 miles from the Mexico border. Rollins said there have been no other detections of the fly in the U.S. Bernie Bennett reporting.
2: The Red Hot Knicks are going home two wins away from an NBA championship that the capital of the world has been waiting to see for generations. At the end, New York's 105-104 win over the San Antonio Spurs last night provided a 2-0 lead in the NBA Finals. The series now shifts to New York. Game 3 is at Madison Square Garden Monday night. President Trump, of course a native New Yorker, plans on attending. And ticket prices on the secondary market for the worst seats at Madison Square Garden were approaching $9,000 each as of last night, with Knicks fans evidently willing to pay top dollar just to be in the building. It would be the first championship in 53 years. This is SRN News.
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7: On X at Hillsdale Radio for updated show and guest information. We continue with Batya Ungar Sargon. She is the author of The Jews and the Left. You can also find her weekends on Newsmax hosting Batya. Batya, speaking of rejecting Jew hate, we move to the 1960s, and you say, when the Klan came for the Jews, the South turned on the Klan, these firebombing of synagogues in the South of the 1960s. How did this play out?
8: This is one of the most beautiful and undercovered stories that I discovered while writing my book. On at least three occasions, when the Klan firebombed synagogues in the South in the 50s and 60s, the white Christians were so horrified and disgusted that the Klan would come for their Jewish neighbors who they held in such high esteem that they turned on the Klan and started to actually ease the way for civil rights for their black neighbors because they wanted to be distanced from the Klan. Their love of their Jewish neighbors opened them up to accepting civil rights for blacks. It's just the most incredible and beautiful story. And it's just amazing because nobody had been convicted in the South for lynching until the synagogue in Atlanta was firebombed. And then the murderers of Mickey Schwerner and Andy Goodman and James Chaney were found guilty for the first time. I mean, it's just utterly incredible what that tells you about how your average Southern white person who was a segregationist felt about their Jewish neighbors, so protective that it changed the way they thought about race in general, because they did not want to be on the same side as the people who would firebomb a synagogue. I think that chapter for me was the one that really opened my eyes and that I really hope will land, because, you know, it's common to think that in the Jewish community that it was the Northern Jews who did all the activism and the Southern Jews who basically agreed with the segregationists. And it's just so not true. They just, in the South, the Jews had a much different view of their neighbors and they understood what would actually help them get there where we all wanted to get in terms of equality for all Americans. And it's just so beautiful and subtle. And so much of the reporting is based on these interviews with Reform rabbis in the South that were embargoed for 25 years so that they could speak the truth. And they are just so incredible.
7: Batya, if we sort of transition to the second part of that question you're answering. So we talk a bit about why the Jews became devoted Democrats and now why the left turned on them. And this begins in chapter six with a introduction discussion about this French historian Foucault and his ideas behind power dynamics. I think it is, without perhaps getting too deep, I think it's important to lay out these ideas and to how they've influenced so much of the left over these past few decades. So who's Foucault? What does he say about power?
8: So Foucault was a French philosopher who had this view that there was no such thing as absolute truth, facts, right versus wrong, true versus false. There was only the way in which institutions, whether it's the medical institution, academia, whether it's the judicial system, the government, they shape reality based on power. So these institutions have power and they create what look like categories of true versus false or right versus wrong in order to control people. So what he basically did was he threw out this distinction, the Judeo-Christian distinction in the Bible that this country was founded on, that, you know, there's a difference between right and wrong, good versus evil, that we should strive to be good. And he said, no, that whole rubric is just a way that institutions try to control us and exert power on us against the powerless. And it is impossible to overestimate how intense the impact of this worldview was on the American left. Now, of course, this is, it's, you could see this everywhere. It's been like utterly mainstreamed throughout, not just the left in academia and activist circles, but it's utterly mainstream. You cannot watch CNN for 10 minutes without hearing somebody speaking who's been influenced in this way of thinking, because it suffused the academy. And then we created an economy in which to have any kind of influence in America or power, really even the American dream, you have to have a college degree. And the longer you spend in academia and the more degrees you amass, the richer you get and the more influence you have in America. That was true for a very long time, I think until Trump arrived on the scene, which is why he's so important in my view. And so what you had was basically anyone with any relevance in America, the longer you spent in academia, the more time you spent exposed to this Foucauldian worldview, which had taken over the humanities and the social sciences. And of course, in order to get a law degree or a medical degree, you have to go through all of this schooling. The longer you spent exposed to Foucault, the more successful you were likely to be. And these ideas, this idea that there's no right versus wrong, there's only powerful versus powerless, oppressor versus oppressed, and the oppressor is inherently evil, and the oppressed have no moral responsibilities, and this is key. This rubric, this dichotomy explains everything that seems utterly incomprehensible about the godlessness on the left today.
7: Batya Ungar Sargon is with us. The Jews and the Left is her book. In the aftermath of October 7th, 2023, you write about these protests on college campuses we all saw and heard, and the prevalence of them happening in campuses where there are very few Pell Grants, where the acceptance rate is very low, these elite institutions, and these students are pro, not just pro-Palestine, but pro-Hamas, because they have found a cause that could erase their privilege. Is the explanation of what we saw on those campuses as simple as that?
8: I think so. I mean, there was this amazing scene in one of the libraries at Columbia where they occupied the library and they arrested a whole bunch of kids there, students. And one of the students was the daughter of the actors Maggie Gyllenhaal and Peter Sarsgaard, who, by the way, if I'm not mistaken, Maggie Gyllenhaal is Jewish. And like, that is just like, that is the perfect encapsulation of this. That is like the apotheosis of this phenomenon. It's if you have privilege because you are that rich and that, you know, set up and the nepo baby of famous parents and what have you, because of this Foucauldian binary, you have no access to virtue. You have no access to moral authority except by ceding it to some oppressed group. They have oppression envy. And this is how they slake that thirst, is by masquerading as the oppressed, by literally putting on a keffiyeh.
7: One more question for Batya Ungar Sargon, because you talk about class often, and I'm curious, as we you know, like the back half of this book is about this oppressor-oppressed dynamic. When we talk about class in America, is there a way to do it in which it does not devolve into the sort of leftist construction of oppressor and oppressed? The rich are the oppressors, the middle class, the low class are the oppressed. Can we talk about class in a way in which our discussions don't devolve into that construction?
8: We can when working class Americans have access to the American dream. We can't when they don't. You know, if things get significantly worse, you're going to hear a lot more of that class warfare stuff entering the lexicon, and it's going to be bipartisan. I think, to me, what Trump represented was the rise of labor in a way that was uniquely capitalistic. So the idea that you could protect the interests of labor and the fortunes of the working class within the free market, the constraints of a free market, a national free market. He doesn't believe in free trade internationally, and I kind of agree with him. if the economy doesn't turn around soon, people will stop seeing him as representing that, and things will get worse, and the left will have a better language for speaking about that, even though I don't think that their model is where most working class people are at. Mm-hmm. Working class people don't want handouts. They want better wages. And if you're offering them better wages, they will take that. But if they can't put food on the table, and I know families that are currently skipping meals, they'll take the handout. So, and that is something that I want the right to understand.
7: Yeah. You can read a bit more about that in Baccio's previous book, Second Class, which is also available now. The new one, though, is The Jews and the Left. Baccio Ungar Sargon is weekend anchor and host of Baccio on News Nation, a contributor to the New York Post and columnist for the Free Press as well. Baccio, thanks so much for joining us here on the Radio Free Hillsdale Hour.
8: God bless and protect you. Thank you so much for having me.
7: That will wrap up this edition of the Radio Free Hillsdale Hour. Our thanks to Eric Metaxas and Baccio Ungar Sargon. Until next week, I'm Scott Bertram, and this has been the Radio Free Hillsdale Hour.
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13: With SRN News, I'm Bob Agnew in Washington. Federal prosecutors say multiple election fraud investigations are now underway in California as officials continue counting ballots from this week's primary election.
14: The Assistant U.S. Attorney for Los Angeles, Bill Asaley, says his office has opened multiple election fraud investigations and sent a prosecutor to Los Angeles County's vote counting center. A spokesman for the county's registrar said an Assistant U.S. Attorney was given an overview of the public observation program and participated in a walkthrough of the ballot processing operations, something he described as routine. The developments came as President Trump repeated claims of mass fraud over the drawn-out vote count from California's Tuesday primary. I'm Jennifer King.
13: New polling raises questions about the Democrat outlook in Maine Senate race. Willie Nelson has more on that.
15: Democrats are facing new concerns in Maine Senate race, as recent polling suggests their nominee's lead over Republican Senator Susan Collins may be narrowing. The latest survey shows the race tightening after weeks of scrutiny surrounding the Democratic candidate. The numbers are fueling questions about whether voters are reconsidering their support as additional reports and allegations continue to draw attention. Willie Nelson, Los Angeles.
13: The remaining 360 Minutes stars say they're staying at the network.
16: Executive producer Tanya Simon was fired. So were correspondents Sharon Alfonsi, Cecilia Vega, and this week's Scott Pelley. It leaves the show with three reporters.
17: I'm Bill Whitaker.
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19: I'm Leslie Stahl.
16: In a memo to fellow staff obtained by the AP, Stahl, Whitaker, and Wertheim expressed anger over the recent firings and were having a hard time deciding whether to stay. The three remaining reporters said if they can continue committing acts of independent, fearless journalism and storytelling, they're here for it.
13: And this is SRN News.
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25: 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I'm Amy Sharp alongside Beth Andrews. Beth, of course, is the founder and president here with Net Worth Advisors, and we're glad to have you along with us for our show today. We are posing a big question today, and that is, what is your magic number? We've heard this phrase before, most likely, but the number has changed. Beth is going to take us through that, tell us what that means, what that new number looks like, and what we need to do to see if it fits into our financial plans and the successful retirement that we want to put in place. Part of that is reaching out to the team here at Net Worth Advisors. That number is 800-725-2988. 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And you can also go to the website, which is networthadvisorsllc.com. Beth, how are you today?
26: I am happy as always to be here.
25: Fantastic. All right, let's get right to it. This is actually, according to a new Northwest Mutual study, we share these from time to time, but this new retirement magic number is getting quite a bit of attention. So Americans now believe they need 1.46 million to retire comfortably. I think if many of our listeners recall, it used to be a million. So either way, it's a big number, and it tells us something important about how people are feeling right now. Beth, this number, 1.46 million, what's your reaction to it?
26: Man, that's a big number. Everybody's number is different. And, you know, you got to realize that not only do people who are not retired yet need to get to a certain target or reach a certain number, people that are already retired don't know that number either. And so they might have left work because they lost their job or they had to. Their health wasn't that good. Maybe they were taking care of a loved one. There's all sorts of different circumstances that lead you to the answer that you need to know that magic number. So what causes it to be such a big number? Prices are definitely going up. Lifespans are definitely going up. And hopefully, along with longer lifespans, we're getting longer health spans. I'm really big into staying healthy if I'm going to live a long time.
1: Yeah, absolutely. Staying healthy, it's a big part of it. I think it's in front of us a lot more than ever now. Wealthy Americans, Beth, are feeling the squeeze too. According to the study, people with more than $1 million in investable assets already saved, believe the number is even higher. And it's gigantic, 2.67 million just to retire comfortably. What does that tell us?
26: Well, kind of in general terms, it seems that people who are in a higher net worth situation probably have higher spending habits, although that is definitely not always the case. And the reality of the situation is people are just feeling that they need to have more and more saved, probably because they're seeing things on TV all the time about longer lifespans. They're seeing advertisements about income that lasts for the rest of their life, which is a really good thing. You know, and the bottom line is those who work with a financial advisor report significantly higher levels of clarity and are much more likely to feel financially prepared.
1: 48% of Americans believe they will outlive their savings. That's nearly half the country. It's a fear we've talked about here on our show before. Why is it becoming so common?
26: Boy, you know, I just think, again, people are living longer. A lot of families don't have pensions anymore. I would also say that market swings have become more pronounced. And even given the size of the economy now, if the market swings percentage-wise aren't quite as dramatic, the numbers are bigger. And there's a lot more information available readily at people's fingertips. You pick up that phone, you've got all sorts of information there that you've never had available before. So maybe market swings affect people more psychologically. Many people also have not saved. You're not finding that everybody is prepared for retirement. And you think about the normal average person walking down the street. Do they have that much money in retirement savings? I know of a lot of companies, I used to work with 401k plans, where only maybe the top earners, a couple other people, probably the business owner, would put a bunch of money into the 401k. And by a bunch of money, I mean probably the maximum that they possibly could. And they might have 100 employees or 500 employees, and very few of those people would even participate. I am seeing that even when employers offer an incentive, like a match, that's free money, people. The employees are not participating at the rate that they really should participate at. I encourage all of our clients, and especially all of our employees here at Net Worth Advisors, to participate in their 401k. We offer the highest match at 6%. 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If you get that feeling of not knowing whether you've saved enough, or you just want to have someone take a second look at your plan, make sure you reach out and talk with one of our advisors. We're here at 800-725-2988. We do all sorts of fun things to help people get started with a financial planning relationship. One of those things is educational workshops. 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
1: I'm talking today with Beth Andrews. She is the founder and president here at Net Worth Advisors. I'm Amy Sharp, and you're listening to the Net Worth Financial Hour. We're glad to have you along as we look at the new magic number that's being swirled around out there in terms of what many people need to retire comfortably. And again, as Beth mentioned at the top of our show today, our conversation began with her saying everybody has a different number, and that's very true. that number does have to work for you. And again, if you're just joining us, really important conversation. Beth, you know, we've talked about longevity being a real concern. A quarter of Americans believe they could live to 100. So how does that change the way someone should plan?
26: Wow, a quarter of all Americans.
1: That's pretty impressive statistics.
26: Yes, that is a long time. Think about that number if you retire when you're in your 50s or even when you're in your 60s. Mm-hmm. That's a lot of years of retirement to fund. You know, and I think that people should keep these things in mind. But I don't want to be a fear monger. You know, we don't want you to be afraid that you could run out of money when you're in retirement. And so having an income plan is really, really key to allaying those fears. Being in fear in retirement is not a good retirement. It's not fun. So income planning, healthcare planning, and inflation. So your income needs to be higher to keep up with inflation. Your healthcare is going up faster than everything else. Make sure that you know how much you need to really support your lifestyle. You know, financial planning gives you the ability to make much, much better choices. So if you sit there and you're thinking, well, I don't have enough for retirement, and you find out you not only have enough for retirement, but you might have enough to maybe leave some to your family in addition to that, you know, that would cause you to make different decisions than if you were, say that you're 6 months away from retiring and you sat down with one of our financial professionals, you got a full, complete, comprehensive financial plan addressing all the areas, including taxes, inflation, income, estate planning, and healthcare planning, and you found out that you didn't have enough, but you still have your job, you're still healthy enough to do it, maybe your spouse works as well, you could make very different choices. Maybe you'd be like, you know what? I'm okay with working my job for a few more years to make my retirement that much better.
1: Also from the Northwest Mutual Report, 41% of Americans saying they plan to keep working, and that number rises even higher for Gen X and millennials. Is working in retirement, Beth, always a bad sign?
26: You know, I'm glad you followed up with that question because not necessarily. It's a choice. I could retire anytime I want myself personally. However, I really get a lot of fulfillment out of my job. I get my social life out of my job. I do a lot of traveling through work, and I'm able to take many of my team members with me when I go traveling. My job offers me purpose and structure. So think about that. If you're not going to the job that you like to go to all the time, and you're not getting those conversations with your work friends, and you don't have a structure for getting up in the morning, would you just kind of slow off into the sunset and maybe not get up, maybe just spend a lot of time watching TV, maybe not get any exercise? You know, our goal is to build enough flexibility so that you get to decide. Your work stays optional. If you have enough income, you don't need to work.
1: Okay, as we wrap this topic up in this portion of our show, Beth, one of the strongest themes in this report is that people who work with a financial professional feel more prepared across the board. Imagine that. 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
26: Yeah, we truly do have a wonderful team. 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Your advisor helps you. 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
25: 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And it's always a good conversation. 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We max out those 401ks, watch the balance grow, but there's almost no education about the next chapter, turning that balance into income. And when I mentioned the word education at the beginning of this segment, that's what I really mean. That's what is happening here at Net Worth Advisors. Beth, why do so many people struggle with this transition?
26: You know, I want to get really, really real with you and with our listeners. It can be daunting. You're thinking about making a life-changing decision. Don't feel alone in this. That's what Net Worth Advisors is all about. We stand with you and beside you to help you make those decisions. You know, when you're saving for money, all the rules are different than when you're taking money out of your portfolio. So accumulation and distribution are opposite challenges. They require different strategies, and it's a whole different ballgame. The rules are definitely different. Most people focus on the balances as they're saving money over all these years, which is actually kind of cool. You watch your balances go up and up and up. But knowing your balance tells you nothing about how much you can spend monthly every year for the next 30 years or maybe even 40 years. Research shows nearly two-thirds of Americans fear running out of money more than they fear dying. This anxiety is really, really real. And I can tell you that fear in retirement is not fun. Many retirees with plenty of savings underspend or overspend because they don't understand how to turn their money into a retirement income strategy and whether they have enough.
25: That's a really sobering thought, a sobering picture, really. People with enough money underspending because of fear. What exactly is missing, Beth? What does the problem look like in real numbers?
26: You know, Amy, it's just so sad when I meet someone like this, and it's more common than you would think. People just don't know how they can spend their money. They know what their account balance is, but they've never really calculated the monthly income that balance can reliably produce and how to make that happen over the rest of their lifetime, especially if they have a spouse that's significantly younger than them, and then maybe that income needs to last for their lifetime as well as the original person's lifetime. You know, you got to look at the things that you've got to work with. You might have Social Security, you might have pension, so these are really predictable income. The gap is between the expenses that you need to have to cover your lifestyle. So we don't use that B word, budget, very often. We like to call it our lifestyle. So let's say that you need a lifestyle of $6,000 to maintain your current level of spending and your Social Security and pension total $4,000. Well, your gap is now $2,000, but that's an expanding gap because every year, healthcare costs go up, inflation goes up, everything goes up. And so every year you need to expand the money that you have to fill that gap. Now, here's a really important concept. When that gap is funded by randomly pulling from a stock portfolio, every single market decline can become a personal financial crisis. Do not do that.
1: Covering the essentials is the foundation, but retirement isn't just about keeping the lights on. It's about those fun things like the trips to Italy, the grandkids' college fund, the vacation home, whatever it may be, trips on the golf course. How does someone actually give themselves permission to enjoy what they've spent a lifetime building?
26: You know, it's by building a retirement income plan that you know where your monthly income is going to come from, no matter what. So if you're sitting there saying, oh, my portfolio is all stocks and I'm just going to draw from this account until it runs out and then I'm going to switch to this next account, that is not a solid retirement plan. The structure has to separate your fixed income from your variable income. And it has to separate your must-haves from your nice-to-haves. And so it's such a shame when couples come in and they say, oh, man, we wanted to take our children to Disney World when they were young, and now they're much older, and they're not really interested in doing that anymore. That's such a lost opportunity. It breaks my heart. And we often have people say, we would have lived more nicely. We would have not worried so much. Worry causes a lot of stress in retirement, and that fear is not fun. So the separation is the foundation of every income strategy. You got to have that basis. Without it, everything else is built on sand, and people live in fear, and they don't spend what they could spend with their hard-earned savings for their entire life. Those who work with a financial advisor report significantly higher levels of clarity and are much more likely to be able to spend according to what they've worked so hard for their whole lives to be able to spend. Call us at 800-725-2988. We're never going to encourage someone to overspend, but we want to make sure that you do fund things while you're young and healthy. If that sounds good to you, call us at 800-725-2988.
1: 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This is the Net Worth Financial Hour. And a really important conversation as we talk about building what is essential, that is the income for retirement. For someone, Beth, realizing that they've

0: or separated their must-haves from their nice-to-haves. How do you start that conversation?
1: Yeah, that's a really good question because people don't even know what their must-haves are when they walk into the office. We do some very easy exercises with our clients to find out what that lifestyle actually costs for you. A lot of people say, oh, you know, I tried writing down all those expenses and saving all those receipts, and it was just kind of haphazard and didn't come together really well for me. And a lot of people come in and they say, oh, I think I spend $4,000 every single month when actually they spend, you know, $6,000 a month. And a lot of times people who make a little bit more money, like let's just say they're up in the $200,000 income level, there's a pretty good chance that they spend a good chunk of that. Well, we want to know how much that is. So we walk you through a very simple exercise that helps you determine what your lifestyle is. This occurs in the first meeting. Now, many people walk out of our office for after the very first meeting and they say, wow, I've never had that level of understanding in my financial situation before. You know, that's just one of the areas. We talk about all the rest of the areas of financial planning as well. We make it easy for you.
0: Every retirement income picture is unique. We know this to be true. There's different Social Security amounts, different account types, different timelines. How do you make the plan fit the person? That net worth retirement GPS, I think about a GPS, it points in all different directions. And all of these other things that I just mentioned, they all have to kind of fall into line for each individual, don't they?
1: It is amazing the uniqueness of the people that walk into our office. You know, we work with people who have a certain amount of money. So probably if you have more than $250,000 saved or on up to several $1 million saved, you know, we're going to be working with you and your money. And that's one thing that these people have in common. But it's just amazing how diverse the goals and aspirations become from there. We've had people that just want to sit on the porch. Boy, some days that sounds really nice to me. And we've had some people that want to really travel extensively. And that actually sounds really, really appealing to me as well. And so, you know, whether you're single or married, whether your health is your number one concern, or whether you're passing your wealth to your family is your number one concern, we tailor your income plan specifically to you. We use our specific plan and process. It's very well laid out. It's called the Net Worth Retirement GPS. We use sophisticated software and we use the experience of our financial advisors to tailor the plan to you to make sure that it addresses your specific wants and your specific needs. So if your basic lifestyle costs you $100,000 a year and you want to travel for $20,000 per year for the first 10 years, we can build that into your plan. We can show you a what-if scenario, like what if we want to add a different house, we have a second residence, or just move to a different place in the United States. We can show you that. We can build that into your plan. We give you access to your financial plan so you can get online, look at everything that you have all in one place, just as a snapshot. Some of our clients just want to look and see how much money they have. And some of our clients want to do those what if analysis, like what if I spend a little bit more? What if I want to leave more to my family? What if I want to address my concern for long-term care coverage? How much is that going to cost me? And what's going to be the end result on my income now, my ability to do things, and my portfolio later in life? We can't just be cookie cutter. You are not cookie cutter. You and I and Amy and everyone else out there has very different spending habits, goals, desires. You know, maybe we want to retire really, really early, or maybe we're good with working until our 70s, like I am. No matter what your plan is for retirement or where you are along your journey, don't feel like you can't just put it out there and get some help. We make it very easy for you. 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
0: Welcome back into our show. You're listening to the Net Worth Financial Hour. I'm Amy Sharp, and I'm joined once again by Beth Andrews, founder and president here at Net Worth Advisors. Before we went to break, we talked about one of the most important distinctions in retirement planning, and that's the difference between must-have expenses that have to be covered no matter what, and the nice-to-haves that make retirement worth living. Now let's talk about how to build an income plan that funds both. Beth, you have a framework for doing exactly that. Walk us through what that looks like.
4: Yep. So first of all, we help you figure out what that must-have level of expenses is based on where you live, whether you're married or single, what your spending habits are, what your health is, all those factors. And then we build an income floor. So your income floor covers all non-negotiable expenses. And it's funded by income that doesn't depend on the stock market. Now, this is really, really key for taking the fear out of retirement. So you can build that floor with optimized Social Security, pensions, and other predictable income. Now, other income that might be like systematic portfolio withdrawals, they make retirement enjoyable. They can be adjustable in good years and tough years. So once you've got that floor built, once you've got that income that you cannot outlive, no matter what happens in the market, the economy, or the world, and it's covering all of your basic expenses, now we can talk about the other things in life. And those would be things that would depend on that growth engine. So that's long-term stock-linked investments. You know, maybe they wouldn't be touched for 7 or 10 years, or maybe they would be used more when the market is up and less when the market is down. We want to build that flexibility in there for you. We also want that layer of your financial plan to be there to help you outpace inflation and also to leave more money to your family. So starting with that income floor, that's the key that helps make everything else work.
0: Beth, you mentioned using a pension income as part of the floor, but for most people listening, a pension is something their parents had, not something that they have. How does someone build an income floor when that cornerstone isn't there?
4: Yeah, pensions are becoming less and less available. So a pension is a monthly payment that arrives for life, no matter how long you live. And so a lot of companies don't have these anymore. But that concept hasn't actually disappeared. It just has to be built intentionally. And we can help you do that. We have several strategies that give you reliable, dependable income that you cannot outlive. So here's where you may want to consider a specific type of annuity. Now, keep in mind, all annuities do not act this way. But we have specific types of annuities that give you that monthly income that's going to last forever, month after month, year after year, decade after decade, as long as you do. Now, these have to be a specific type of annuities. You can't just go on the internet and just purchase something willy-nilly. You have to make sure that you have very good advice and that you make sure that you get the appropriate type and the best quality ones out there. So when you need an income gap filled, this might be something that would be important to you. It's important for you to know that annuities are backed by the financial strength and claims paying ability of the issuing insurer, and that not all annuities are the same.
0: What about someone who's looking at their savings, Beth, and thinking, I'm not sure I've saved enough to fund the retirement I pictured? Does that mean they have to scale back their dreams, or are there options that they may not have considered?
4: I mean, first you want to figure out where you're at. Some people have those fears when they shouldn't necessarily, and some people come in and they just don't have those fears when they actually should have them. So, you know, figuring out where your starting point is, are you doing all the right things? And then once you've got that baseline data, we help you develop strategies to narrow the gap by keeping more of what you already have. One of those ways is by being really tax efficient. One of those ways is maybe by optimizing your Social Security. And, you know, saving more or spending less may not be the only options. Through a review of your taxes, your existing fees, and the timing of taking income, we can help you build that financial plan, even though you may think that you don't have enough money. Making efficient use of your money helps you enjoy more retirement years and leave more money for your family. Have you ever had a review of where you're at in your financial plan? When do you know if you can really retire in the year that you think you want to retire? And if you do, do you know exactly where your income is going to come from every single month, every single year, every single decade for the rest of your life? If you've got that I'm not so sure feeling, there's your sign. Call us at 800-725-2988. 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
0: Here today with Beth Andrews. Beth is the founder and president here at Networth Advisors, and we are glad to have you along with this conversation today here on the Networth Financial Hour. We are getting together each week for one reason and one reason only, that is to help you better understand what you need to know to be better prepared for retirement. And we do this on radio, television, and they do it every single day in their office with individuals just like you trying to put together that Net Worth Retirement GPS. And that number, once again, 800-725-2988. Beth, for someone listening who has most of their savings in a traditional IRA or 401k and has never heard of these this three-bucket structure, how do you help them figure out where they stand?
4: Well, we start by looking at how much money they should have in the first bucket, which is the safety bucket, how much you're comfortable with, how much you should have to cover a certain number of months of living expenses. And it really is different for everybody because your circumstances could be different. And see if that bucket needs to be funded or if it's overfunded, because if it's overfunded, it might not be efficient. And then we look at the second bucket, which is that income bucket. So we talk about structured income that lasts as long as you do. How much money do you need in that second bucket to fund your basic lifestyle year after year after year? And don't forget about your spouse, and don't forget about future generations. We want to make sure that there's income set up for you and your spouse, and if necessary, for future generations. Then we can move on to the third bucket. Now, the third bucket, I call that the spicy one. That's the one that goes up and down with the market. And actually, the first two buckets allow the third bucket to fluctuate around, because if you've got a dependable income, then you can tolerate some ups and downs in the market. So we want to make sure that you've got the right amount of money in each of those buckets based on your circumstances. And then once we've done that, then we set up the distribution plan. And by the way, if you go on something like an expensive vacation and you're not working and you want to take money out of that first bucket, that safety bucket, to pay for your vacation, it's our job to help you refill that bucket again and again and again so that you can continue to go on vacations, do fun things with your family, and just enjoy the retirement that you've worked all these years so hard to have.
0: Okay, one last question for you before we close out this segment. But we talk about second opinions a lot, Beth, and I think there's such a great value there. What are the things that a second opinion typically uncovers that a person's existing plan might have missed?
4: You know, if you come into the office and you've been talking with your broker and you don't have any idea where your retirement income is going to come from every single month for the rest of your life, there's your sign. And if you come into the office or you're just sitting there listening to us on a Saturday morning and you're thinking, you know, I heard Beth and Amy talking about wills a couple times. I probably should have one. 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We are all licensed to give tax advice. We are all CFP certified. If you don't know that you are paying the most efficient rate of taxes and that you don't have a big, huge tax surprise coming on down the line, there's your sign. And if you don't know that you are leaving the most possible money to your family and you really want to leave more and you think you have more, you just want to make efficient use of your money, there's your sign. You know, if you're sitting there thinking, wow, I don't have much risk in your portfolio, but then the next market down hits you, oh my goodness, that's a terrible sign. If you are very concerned because you're looking at the stock market one day, maybe it's not this day, but maybe one day you're looking at the stock market and you're thinking, how has this impacted my ability to retire? There's your sign. 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
0: 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This is the part of our show where we spend a little bit of time answering some of the questions that you've sent in to us, and we appreciate that so much. Some of these questions may have come from conversations in the office as well, and it's just an opportunity for Aidan to answer the best he can without all the details in these questions and let you know kind of how the team here at Net Worth Advisors would tackle these questions. And we know that they are also very relatable to a lot of people. Once again, here's the number to reach out if you have questions or want to follow up on anything, 800-725-2988, 800-725-2988. We'll share that with you several times as we go along. The website is networthadvisorsllc.com. Aidan, how are you today?
6: I'm doing great, Amy. How are you?
0: Fantastic. Let's get right into this and let you get started on some of these questions. This first one says, I've only been retired a few years and I'm really worried about spending too much right now. It just seems really irresponsible to go crazy with spending money. But I also hate that I feel like I'm wasting all of my free time not doing anything. What should I consider doing about this?
6: This is a common concern of many of the families that we work with. You know, you've been getting a paycheck all of these years, you transition into retirement, and then the question of how much is too much to spend? What can I afford to spend without really kind of hurting myself later? So I would say that it's just important to really have balance, and working with an advisor, they can tell you what you can appropriately spend any given year. I always encourage people to spend money and have fun and enjoy retirement. That's what it's for. But of course, there's always the chance that, you know, this caller is worried about really spending too much. And that's always a risk as well. I would say working with an advisor or a system to have a structured income plan in place, really finding that balance as to what do I want to spend each year? What can I spend each year without really hurting myself later in life? Will be really important to find, really, really kind of honing in on that balance and having a structured, detailed income plan in place.
0: Okay, next question for you. This one says, what's the difference between helping maximize your Social Security and optimizing your benefits? I've heard people talk about both. We could go down a whole rabbit hole with Social Security talk, couldn't we?
6: We certainly can.
0: Big topic.
6: Yes, this is a common concern as well of pre-retirees that I talk with is timing on Social Security. Should I take Social Security earlier? Should I take Social Security later and assumedly get a greater amount? And really, it's all comes down to the particular situation. There are other variables to consider. What other sources of income do you have each year for married people? There's always the consideration of what happens if one spouse passes away, or is a spouse eligible for spousal benefits? These are all areas that are worth considering. Every situation is different. It might make sense for some people to take Social Security sooner, and it might make sense for some people to defer their Social Security benefits to kind of, in this question, maximize the value of their Social Security. And this is something that an advisor can help bring clarity on and show scenarios as to how taking Social Security at certain points in time would affect things like your taxes, or like a survivorship benefit in this scenario if one spouse were to pass away. Modeling out your structured income plan to kind of build off of the previous question, Social Security is a big part of that equation. And knowing what the implications are for the rest of your portfolio and for your family and for the longevity of your funds is certainly going to be important. 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
0: I'm here with Aidan Haynes. He is an advisor here with the team at Net Worth Advisors. You're listening to the Net Worth Financial Hour. All right, let's continue with some more questions here, Aidan. We've got a couple more for you. And this one says, I don't understand people who want to retire early. I'm 68 and I just don't feel like stopping and doing nothing all the time. I'm not interested in nonstop fishing trips or vacations. That just sounds lazy. What kind of planning should someone like me be doing? Boy, this, I mean, I'm chuckling a little bit because I think this is probably very real for a lot of people. That, and that's why we share these questions. But I think a lot of people are like, it's not really my cup of tea.
6: Yes. And I'm also laughing along with you because I know some people like this in both my personal life and some of the families that I work with.
0: There you go.
6: That are in this particular situation. I always encourage the families that I work with to, of course, retire and enjoy your retirement, whether that be with your family or traveling or, you know, whatever that might entail. But if someone wants to continue working, I think that's perfectly fine as well, if that's what they like doing. And I think that the misconception here is, you know, what kind of planning should I be doing? Someone might be thinking, well, I don't really plan on retiring or really having a conventional retirement, so I may not need to really plan the same way as someone else. But,
0: but
6: the truth is that even if you continue working, there are still other areas of planning that need addressed. Specifically, in this case, the person being 68 years old, of course, there are other risks that need to be accounted for. Of course, the intention is to continue working, but you know, what happens if, unfortunately, you end up losing your job, or if you suffer some sort of disability or eventually need some type of care? These are areas that need addressed in the case of unexpectedly not working anymore, whether it's by choice or not, having a plan in place to address that risk, because it is a possibility even if it's not your intention. So really having a plan in place, especially because as you get to that particular age, the strategy changes. It's no longer about accumulating funds and saving. The strategy as you either approach retirement or assumedly approach retirement changes drastically. And you start addressing areas like income planning and planning for long-term care and other situations that maybe weren't so much of a risk as you were working. So I would say those types of areas of planning are still going to be critical for everybody, whether you're working, whether you're retired, or whether you're somewhere in between.
0: Great answer. Really good perspective on that. And I know, like you said, you see it probably more often than any of us would realize. Okay, we've got time for one more question here. This one says, we've been thinking for years about our dream retirement, sort of the opposite of our last one, but we're ready to make it happen. We have our retirement home search narrowed down to two communities, and we've reached out to a realtor to help us with the purchase. Is there anything we need to double check before we pull the trigger on our dream retirement home? This sounds to me like it's something within, you know, a close proximity, not like out of the country, not like international move or anything like that.
6: Yeah, that's how I interpret it as well. And first of all, congratulations on your dream retirement and having the ability to get into your dream home and really having those options. And there are some areas that certainly need considered in this particular scenario. And really it comes down to the actual situation at hand, whether it involves selling the current property and purchasing another property, which is the way I interpret this question. I interpret it more as that rather than a second home scenario. But some areas that certainly need considered is, how does this affect the rest of your retirement, especially if your new home is going to require large capital expenditures? You want to make sure that you mind things like your liquidity that you have if it involves spending a lot of capital on this particular endeavor. And that's not to say that that's a good or bad thing, but just something that would need to be considered. If the intention is to finance, then it's always important to make sure that you're seeing how that affects your particular scenario too and your income. Is it really going to be a burden to have to pay that mortgage every month? These are some of the main focus areas that we as a firm would have in this particular scenario, and we do have families that we work with that are in this scenario, and these are some of the main areas that we would certainly focus on. So if anything that we're talking about today is resonating with you, or you are thinking, man, I'm in that scenario right now, I could certainly use some guidance on that, then Net Worth Advisors LLC would be happy to help you think through some of these areas. And you can give us a call at 800-725-2988. 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
0: Aiden, thank you so much for stopping by today. Always a pleasure to get your insight, and we truly appreciate your time. 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That number, once again, 800-725-2988. 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The opinions expressed by Net Worth Advisors on this show are their own and do not reflect the opinion of this station. All statements and opinions expressed are based upon information considered reliable, although it should not be relied upon as such. Any statements or opinions are subject to change without notice. Information presented is for educational purposes only and does not intend to make an offer or solicitation for the sale or purchase of any specific securities, investments, or investment strategies. Investments involve risk and, unless otherwise stated, are not guaranteed. Information expressed does not take into account your specific situation or objectives and is not intended as recommendations appropriate for any individual. Listeners are encouraged to seek advice from a qualified tax, legal, or investment advisor to determine whether any information presented may be suitable for their specific situation. Past performance is not indicative of future performance. 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
9: This is Gary Bauer in Washington, D.C. with your end-of-day report sponsored by American Values. The central idea of America is found in the second paragraph of the Declaration of Independence. We hold these truths to be self-evident, that all men are created equal, endowed by their Creator with certain unalienable rights, life, liberty, and the pursuit of happiness. Our founding fathers put the right to life first. Our founders knew that without the right to life, the other rights are meaningless. Thankfully, Donald Trump's Supreme Court appointments ended Roe v. Wade, and Trump ended the pro-abortion Biden-Harris regime. The Trump-Vance administration is proudly defending the sanctity of life. President Trump freed pro-life activist Joe Biden, put in jail. He signed executive orders making sure your tax dollars are not subsidizing abortions. We must protect these and other pro-life victories while we have a pro-life ally in the White House. If you agree with me that a child developing in the womb should be protected by the law and welcomed into the world, I want you to go to GaryBauer.com. 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
12: Americans have witnessed a dramatic rise in mass killings. At a school, a house of worship, a crowded theater, a packed concert, leaving behind a trail of death and destruction. 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
14: With SRN News, I'm Bob Agnew in Washington. President Trump on Friday pushed back on inflation concerns driven by a strong jobs report.
15: We have good everything, good numbers, but the job numbers just came out and they were fantastic. Far better than even anticipated. They anticipated pretty good, but they had no idea it was going to be that.
14: During a heated Senate hearing, Senator Eric Schmidt sharply criticized Hawaii Senator Mazie Hirono for defending violent criminals, including those convicted of murder, rape, and fraud, from being deported. Schmidt defended the SCAM Act. It would expand grounds for denaturalization and deportation for certain crimes. The Treasury Department, meanwhile, warning banks about the risks of serving those living in the country illegally.
16: Part of the Trump administration's efforts to tighten immigration controls. The Financial Crimes Enforcement Network, or FinCEN, issued guidance following an executive order by President Trump in May. That order requires banks to scrutinize customers' citizenship more closely, but it is less aggressive than initially expected, since it doesn't mandate collecting citizenship information. Treasury Secretary Scott Bessent emphasized preventing illegal aliens from exploiting financial institutions. Banks are pushed to watch for red flags like identity theft and payroll fraud. Hiya Pinjwani, Washington.
14: The election results in California raising some new questions now about the state's latest redistricting efforts. Willie Nelson reports.
17: California Democrats are facing an unexpected challenge in a congressional district redrawn under Governor Gavin Newsom's Proposition 50. With much of the vote counted, an independent candidate is leading the race, while a Republican currently holds second place. The results are raising questions about whether a redistricting effort intended to benefit Democrats may have backfired. Willie Nelson, Los Angeles.
14: And more on these stories at SRNnews.com.
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14: China has demolished a church building.
19: The congregation of the Yashong Church has no building anymore. Chinese authorities evicted members and then brought in heavy equipment to flatten the structure in the country's mountainous southern region. China Aid reports that the action was taken because the congregation refused to display the Chinese flag inside the sanctuary. The ruling Communist Party is in the midst of another nationwide crackdown on Christians. Michael Harrington reporting.
14: Religious congregations are helping refugees adjust to life in the United States. In Durham, North Carolina, two congregations, a church and a synagogue, have stepped in to provide women from Afghanistan with a 7-week sewing circle. The administration has proposed raising its refugee admissions cap from 7,500 to 17,500 to help more people. The administration is also reportedly considering a plan to relocate more than 1,100 Afghan allies. This is SRN News. A British actor known for his suave, smooth voice has passed away.
20: British actor Anthony Head was known for his TV role as Rupert Giles, the watcher who guided Buffy the Vampire Slayer. He was also a villainous ex-husband on Ted Lasso, the Prime Minister in Little Britain, and Uther Pendragon on BBC's Merlin.
21: How do you expect anyone to fear a king who does not know his own mind?
20: Head's career spanned 5 decades. After training at the London Academy of Music and Dramatic Art in the 1970s, he appeared in West End and major British stage productions. In a statement, his daughters Daisy and Emily Head say he died at age 72 of complications from pneumonia. I'm Jennifer King.
14: The Supreme Court has upheld a broad reading of the authority of the Securities and Exchange Commission, the SEC, to recoup ill-gotten gains from people who engaged in securities fraud. The justices ruled unanimously on Thursday of this week. You'll find more on these stories at SRN News.
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Yes, acknowledge me. My name is Ralph Williams. I am the host of The Ralph Williams Show. And, yeah, what do you want to talk about? And let me talk to you today. I am the revolutionary. I am the visionary. I am Ralph Williams, and acknowledge me. Yes. We are here every Saturday, 8 a.m. to 9 a.m., 1250 a.m., The Answer 92.5 on the FM dial, and TheAnswerPGH.com. 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Mike Dotson Realty, Ocean City, Maryland. 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So get down to Ocean City. You're going down this year. 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That number, again, is area code 410-596-1681. Mike Dotson Realty, Ocean City, Maryland. Show's dedicated today to my late father, Ralph Williams II, my late nephew, Sean Negley Jr., and my late family friend, Lauren Madler. I also want to thank staff and management at 1250 The Answer and Salem Media for letting me put this show on the air today. We got a lot to talk about today here on The Ralph Williams Show, but first, here we go again. I got people here who have sent me some emails in regards to, I know, some topics that I've talked about, and that's fine. You're allowed to express your opinion. I don't have a problem with that. But I have a problem when you insult me and you think that I'm lower than everybody else around here. Well, let me tell you something, okay? I've been in the media since 1989. I just didn't get the breaks, the luck. I didn't get the, you know, whatever you want to call it, opportunities that others have in this town. But that doesn't make me any lower than anybody else. And I don't appreciate when people say that, you know, I'm not out in the community and this, that, and whatever. Listen, I have always been out in the community. All right? I might not live in Pittsburgh anymore, but I'm still out in the community. All right? I'm still doing a whole bunch of things that are going on. I know what's going on. I know how things are going. All right. I keep myself informed. I have friends in the media, in other parts of the media that respect me, unlike some others. Okay. So I don't need your insults and your comments in regards to what I did for me. All right. So let's get that squared right now. Okay. All right. So we'll talk more about that tomorrow with 10 a.m. to 11 a.m. here on 1250 The Answer 92.5 on the FM dial, TheAnswerPGH.com. Ralph Williams Show every Sunday morning, along with my co-host Tony Moreno joins me every single Sunday morning, 10 a.m. to 11 a.m. And we have a lot to talk about as well tomorrow, too, so don't forget about that. Today we have a lot to talk about. More crime downtown. I'll be playing you a scanner insert as to some more stuff going on downtown Pittsburgh. I'm going to continue this crusade until it happens. I've said this 1,000 times here and again, and now I have my fellow media colleagues repeating after me now. That's how much this message has gotten out. It's gotten out to City Hall. I was told by City Hall.
that it's out there. Okay? All right? But here's something I have a problem with. I don't know if you heard the news this week. Darrell Jones, we'll talk about that in the next segment. The police chief for the city of Pittsburgh has been relieved of his duties at this point. He's been put on administrative paid leave. They're investigating his, not involvement with the fire department. There are rumors circulating that he was busy teaching and not running the fire department, or busy doing other things and not running the fire department. Now, this is another thing of a different situation, but I remember when it was the Stevens Appala Sarah Weck situation. And if you don't remember that one, I can refresh your memory. Okay. All right. Stevens Appala was mad at Sarah Weck about an autopsy that he did for a family. After the families, after the police were cleared of a shooting in Mount Oliver. And what happened was the late Dr. Sarah Weck was hired by the family to do a private autopsy after he'd already done an autopsy as working as the county medical examiner for Allegheny County. And what had happened was he did the autopsy and told, in a coroner's hearing that the police were not, the police were cleared of any wrongdoing in the shooting. And then gets hired by the family and takes the job. Stevens Appala got him for conflict of interest, working other jobs, using laboratories at Carlo University, cleaning toilets somewhere else, whatever. I mean, I think you understand what I'm saying. Well, this is almost the same thing. Darrell Jones is busy, Dr. Darrell Jones, and he does have a doctorate in fire safety. All right. And he, I guess, from what I understand, he's been out teaching and cleaning toilets and doing whatever else and not doing his duties as a fire captain or a fire chief. They brought in a guy from Dormont, and I'm going to try to get the union head on for next week's show to talk about this a little bit, because this kind of came up suddenly and I couldn't get him on the show. He was on some other media outlets, but he has been on here before, Ralph Scalero. I've had him on once already to talk about this. And Ralph Scalero did bring up some interesting points of the fact this has to do with a boat that is not used and hasn't been used in 2 years for anything. For maybe two things, that fires that have happened, and it costs $1 million to keep this boat going with the crew and the maintenance and all that other stuff. And city council, in their infinite wisdom, has decided that they want to do something with this boat, just like they did with the horses. Remember, they got rid of the mounted horses? Yeah, because of money problems. All right, when we come back after these words, we'll talk more about this in the next segment. Stay tuned.

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All right. We're back here for our second segment of the Ralph Williams Show. And also, just a reminder, don't forget tomorrow, Sunday, and every Sunday, 10 a.m. to 11 a.m., the Ralph Williams Show with Tony Moreno, right here on 1250 The Answer, 92.5 on the FM dial, and TheAnswerPGH.com. Also, 12 noon tomorrow as well on Sunday is Dr. Greg Roscoe. He's on every single Sunday at noon, and he has Doc Talk, where he has some different doctors and stuff coming on as well. We have a lot to talk about. I got some emails I'm going to read off here. And, you know, it's the first of the month in June. School is getting ready to let out. Kids are getting ready to go home. It's summer's here. The heat's here and everything else. So don't worry. We're going to be scorching along here in the Western Pennsylvania area. All right. So let's get back to this. Now, this boat, supposedly, and I have a report here that I'm going to play for you here in a few moments, from Andy Sheehan from Channel 2 News, okay, in regards to this boat. Now, supposedly this boat, all right, is a fire boat, and it hasn't been used in a while, but I agree with Ralph Scalero. Public safety is something you don't cut. I can't even believe that Pittsburgh City Council is looking at cutting this boat, is looking at taking away, just like they did in the past with the police department. Defund the police. Take away training budgets. Take away police policy, or put policy in place. Okay? Look at your paramedics. Look at that debacle there. Okay? What's happened there? All right? Now you got an issue with your fire department. Something else now that Mayor Corey O'Connor has to clean up. Of all people, I would have never thought Dr. Darrell Jones would ever be in this kind of a predicament. Now, again, I don't know what the circumstances are. I'm only going by what from what I'm hearing from some media colleagues. I will get Ralph Scalero on here to talk about Dr. Darrell Jones next week. I'm going to work on that. And I'm also going to work on trying to find out what's going on with this boat. I couldn't get Ralph Scalero on, as I mentioned earlier, because of yet other prior commitments this week. All right. But at least Ralph Scalero, unlike others who ignore my phone calls and my emails because they don't like the way I ask tough questions, and they don't like them. They just, for some strange reason, don't want to be on my show. I don't know why. Okay. They don't like it because I haul them to the carpet. That's too bad. That's what goes on here on the Ralph Williams Show. All right. But this is I know the boat doesn't get used very often, but the concept of public safety should be at the number one priority. And see, this is the problem that I have with this, with Pittsburgh City Council and the mayor's office. All right? Public safety is being neglected again. Neglected again. Barb Wark, Forbes, Forward, and Murray Avenue. Here we go again. More problems, accidents, people causing problems again at the BP, and it's not just the high school students. Okay? What are you going to do about it, Barb Wark? Instead of sitting there worrying about speed bumps and worrying about other stuff that's unacceptable, and paper bag and plastic bags like Erica Strausberger and the rest of this council that worries about things, you know. I like Anthony Coghill. I've had him on the show. Anthony and I, you know, we talk. But this tax on bars with darts, we're going to talk about that later on too. All right?
I know the city's hurting. The city's hurting because the city doesn't know how to manage their funds. And I, you know what? If this city goes into

0: way, Art's Landing. Let's go down there. Yeah, now the bums and the drug dealers are down there because you still haven't cleaned up downtown yet, Corey O'Connor. And that's right, Corey. Friends or not, I'm going to be all over you on this until it's cleaned up. Until it's cleaned up. All right? That man is still recovering that got beat up by those juveniles. Another woman got assaulted by juveniles downtown. I got a police call I'm going to play for you here. All right? Before we go to the break. Okay? All right? Drug dealing downtown. I mean, come on. But first here, I'm going to play this report real quick before we go to the break. Here it is. With Andy Sheehan with this about this fireboat. Here it is. And get the report going. There we go. Okay. Some strange reason. The report's not. Oh, okay. Well, it would help if I turned up the volume, wouldn't it? Yes, it would.
1: And there it is. Asked Fire Chief Darrell Jones about that, the interview taking place last week before Jones was placed on administrative leave.
2: Clear?
3: The Pittsburgh Fire Bureau's fireboat is a beautiful watercraft. Named the Sophie Maslow after the beloved late mayor, it has an amazing capability to shoot 2,000 gallons of water a minute, nearly 100 yards. But in its 8-plus years on the Three Rivers, it hasn't fought many fires.
4: One or two, maybe?
5: One or two, maybe, yes. It hasn't been a lot of fires.
3: The city purchased the tricked-out boat for $500,000 back in 2017. After it couldn't effectively respond to boat fires and this fire on the Liberty Bridge. But even though the rivers have been quiet ever since, the Bureau has continued to maintain a full-time dedicated crew of two firefighters and a supervisor, with the boat costing taxpayers $1 million a year to staff and maintain. Still, Chief Darrell Jones says it will be ready when and if disaster strikes.
5: Not just the fire boat, but the whole fire service is basically an insurance policy. A lot of people, you know, don't want to pay for it. However, they're glad to have it when an emergency comes.
0: Okay, do you hear that now? That's from Dr. Darrell Jones there, even though the fact of the matter is he's no longer chief at this moment. Okay? That is a very valuable boat, even though it doesn't get used often. All right, when we come back after these words, more of the Ralph Williams Show. Stay tuned.
6: And this is my time.

0: Hello, Ralph Williams here from the Ralph Williams Show. I have a question for you. 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
0: Back here for our third and final segment of the Ralph Williams Show. The final segment here. We're here every Saturday morning, 8 a.m. to 9 a.m. right here on 1250 a.m. The Answer, 92.5 on the FM dial and theanswerpgh.com. 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All right, we're going into our third segment here of the Ralph Williams Show. We're here every Saturday, as I mentioned, 8 a.m. to 9 a.m. right here on 1250 The Answer. And don't forget tomorrow, 10 a.m. to 11 a.m., the Ralph Williams Show with Tony Moreno. And we have a lot to talk about tomorrow as well with Tony. 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All right, here is the call. Drug sales downtown. Here we go again. 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
4: Sir, for a drug sale at the Subway, 703 Liberty Avenue, off of 7th and Wood Street. This is for drugs being sold in the dining area. Actor's going to be a black male carrying a plastic bag. He has dreadlocks.
0: There you go. There's another call downtown, Corey O'Connor. Fix it. Let's go. Let's get this city cleaned up. Let's get downtown cleaned up, Corey. And I'm going to continue to do it until it's done. I will continue to haul you to the carpet on this radio program until you fix this. Either you or city council. And the shame on you today, city council, or anyone who's thinking about getting rid of that boat, that fire boat. Oh, I know. It costs millions of dollars and it's not being used. But when it's needed, it's there. Let's say you have a boat, if you have one. Let's say you know someone that has a boat. How is the city going to put the fire out? Remember that fire on the Liberty Bridge? If it wasn't for that boat, they wouldn't have been able to do anything. There's a lot of things that may not have happened for a little while, and that boat might be sitting there, but that boat's a very valuable asset. Okay. And so that boat does not need to go. And sad to hear about what happened with Daryl Jones, Dr. Daryl Jones, the police chief for the fire chief for the city of Pittsburgh. From what I understand, he wasn't doing his job. I mean, I don't know where this is coming from. I don't know if this is a something wrong with what's happening, or is there somebody within house that wants his job? I don't know. You know, but it just seemed kind of odd that all of a sudden here we are. Okay. All right. Okay, here's another shame on you. Rankin Borough Council member accused of assault, making homophobic comments. All right. You know, this, when you are in an office, and this is shame on you here, and stupid never takes a vacation, because here we are once again, somebody doing something like that. All right. It's just, it's ridiculous about this. It really is. It's terrible. Why in the world would you do that? You know, people think because they're in a position to, council or a borough manager or even a police chief or anything, that they just rise above everybody else, that they're above the law. Some people, not all. I mean, but you know, you got the progressives out here who think all police are like that. I want to bring an example today here. And the main reason I'm doing this is because every week I bring up something that the progressives do that's really stupid. Okay? There's a congressman or a senator or somebody up in Maine who decided to send some kind of sexual texting or something to some woman. Now, listen to this now, everybody. He's a progressive. And he had some kind of tattoo on his arm, and he was trying to cover over it with another tattoo. Okay? Sounds familiar, doesn't it? We have some people in town who, or someone who's a county council person, Allegheny County Council person, and also who is a not only just an Allegheny County Council person, but also has a tattoo that says FTP. I think you all know who that is. But what I want to ask you one more time, and I'm going to continue to ask you this question, is this acceptable behavior for someone who's representing the taxpayers? Is that acceptable behavior? Okay? This is what we need to look at with these progressives, is the fact that, is this acceptable behavior? Because I don't believe it is. All right? I don't believe it is. And county council, Allegheny County Council, making businesses give maternity, 18 weeks maternity. Are you kidding me? Do you know what that'll do to small businesses in this town? But you see, here we go again. The progressives, they don't care. They don't want to care. They don't care because they get the votes. Look at what they did to Pacatina. Okay? Here we are again. Now they want to do that. Okay? Tuesday, they had to vote for that at the Allegheny County Council meeting. It's disgusting. It really is. All right? All right. Here's my main stupid never takes a vacation today. Another person at the airport again. Hey, take a guess. Come on. Tell me. Take a guess. What do you think? I got to sound the alarm. You know why? Because we got stupid. This is my stupid never takes a vacation alarm. Because you want to know why? I'll tell you why. Because this clown decided to try to take a gun again through TSA at the Pittsburgh International Airport. And let me guess. I didn't know it was there. I forgot I put it in there. I didn't mean to put it there. Yeah, right. And I got swampland for sale in Florida with alligators in it. Okay? All right? So think about that for a second. All right? Think about that for a minute. Why would you even attempt to even try to do that? At all? Would even try? I mean, because you know you're going to get caught. TSA, they have new computers out at the new airport. You should know better there. Okay? You should really know better about all that. But you don't. You continue to make stupid mistakes. That's why that stupid never takes a vacation. For real, it is. It's really

Tony and I, and we'll go into that tomorrow, Tony and I, because Tony and I, Tony knows Kevin Krause, and we'll go into it tomorrow. All right. So don't forget to tune in tomorrow, 10 a.m. to 11 a.m. right here on 1250 a.m. The Answer, 92.5 on the FM dial. We got we start off our first segment with some sports related stuff. We talk about that. All right, here, let me get into this email here. This one's from Margaret, and Margaret lives in McKees Rocks. She says, Ralph, I love your show. She said, I remember you. You used to be my neighbor. We lived here 10 or 12 or more years ago. Yeah, I do remember you, Margaret. Thank you. I remember you were going to run for magistrate or mayor down here. I see you moved out of the community, and I know what happened because you told me. I'm glad that you've resurrected yourself on the radio. Well, thank you, Margaret. I appreciate that. Margaret from McKees Rocks. Let's see here. What do we have here? This is Barry. Barry from Squirrel Hill. Ralph, quit picking on Barb Warwick. Ugh, here we go. I'm picking on Barb Warwick. No, I'm telling the truth, Barry. Wake up, Barry. You're forward and Murray, Barry. Wake up, Barry. My friend takes pictures there, that tenant that I know that I told you about that lives in an apartment building nearby. Takes pictures, sends me videos. Barry, wake up. Barb works, not good for the community. Your community's going down the toilet. Okay? Barry, come on. Barb works, no good. No, not good at what she does. She's another progressive. Defund the police. What happened to Public Works? That was her department, Barry. Okay? See, that's why people don't email me, because they know I'm going to cut home to the carpet for something like that. Because you know what? That's a stupid statement. No, I don't pick on Barb Warwick. I tell the truth about Barb Warwick. And you don't like the truth, Barry. That's what your problem is. Okay? All right? All right. We had a great show today. We did Stupid Never Takes a Vacation. Somebody at the airport trying to run a gun through the security again. It's ridiculous. Shame on you, city council and the mayor, for trying to get rid of that boat. Tomorrow, we're going to talk about that 18 weeks of paid leave. Tony and I will talk about that tomorrow. We're going to talk about the sheriff who is suing Allegheny County Executive Sarah Amorato in regards to the term limits. And we'll have whatever else county. We have some stuff about county council as well. All right. So Tony and I will be discussing all that tomorrow. So don't forget to tune in as I say every time. Sunday, 10 a.m. to 11 a.m. Ralph Williams Show with Tony Moreno. All right. I want to talk real quick here before we leave or wrap it up here. I want to talk about the these AI centers. I know a lot of communities are complaining they don't want them. A lot of these communities are complaining that it's going to suck up electric. It's going to suck up water. It's going to suck up a lot of stuff. Okay? It's going to do this. It's going to do that. We'll also talk tomorrow a little more about this tax that Anthony Coghill has put together. Now, Anthony Coghill has said that he wants to come on this show and explain this. So I'm going to let him come on. Anthony and I have a really good rapport. I'm going to let him come on and explain why he's doing this. Taxing places that have dart boards and pool tables and pinball machines and all that stuff. You know, to try to raise some extra money for the city, because the city, you know, you got to have a permit or something to have some of these things or whatever. I don't know how the whole law works. I'll look it over. And Tony and I will talk about it tomorrow. But, you know, it's again, just like the plastic bags. When they went and they put the paper bags and charged 10 cents, that's a covered tax. That's a hidden tax. All right? I know the city's hurting. I know that. And Corey O'Connor's doing what he can to try to get the city back up and running. But as I keep telling Corey, and I keep telling everybody here, until you bring in the National Guard and let them handle the city, until you get your police department up to speed, all right,

or get the state police task force to come in or do something. You got to do something to fix this, Corey O'Connor, because if you don't, no matter what you do, it's not going to work. And here's the interesting part about this. I was the one that started this whole thing with this, and now all my media colleagues are repeating it on their shows. Isn't that wonderful? I love it. I love it when people repeat my stuff. You know, I just, that's why I'm the revolutionary. That's why I'm the visionary. Okay? And that's like, I'm still getting these emails. And, you know, on social media, I brought up about the Hill District on one of my other shows about how the Hill District disrespected me in regards to the grocery store idea. People commented about it, a lot of people said they liked the idea. But those who endorse stealing endorse the fact that the Family Dollar up there is number one in theft, endorse the fact that they stole away so much that Salem's went out of business. Subway's no longer up there. Okay? Go ahead. Make my day, like Clint Eastwood would say. It'll be a cool day, and you know what, before I do anything, unless my brother Curtis calls me and tells me there's something else wrong. Other than that, I do nothing for the Hill District. Because you know why? You insulted me. I came up with an idea for you to have a grocery store that's theft-free. Theft-free unless the employees steal. And that was that curbside service. But no, you didn't want that. Like I talked about the LTPG community, about how they about the inch and they want the mile. And you know what the inch is? They got the inch. They had Pat Catina had to step down as president of Allegheny County Council, but instead they hollered for the mile. They wanted them off of the council completely. You can't handle the fact, the Hill District, that I gave you a great idea to have a grocery store. No, we got to have a full-scale pharmacy inside the store. There's a medicine shop right up in that little strip mall. Come on. You can't have your cake and eat it too, Hill District. And when you continue to send me these emails about that, I insulted you by having a grab-and-go or a pick-up-and-go so you'd have a grocery store to stop the theft? So what does that tell me? That you endorse stealing. That you endorse the theft. Because you're a victim of it, or you're the person doing it, if you're the one that's against this. I give you an inch, and you want a mile, and you're not satisfied. How wonderful that is. I'm Ralph Williams. This has been the Ralph Williams Show. Till next Saturday, have yourself a great one, and please, by all means, be safe. Don't forget to tune in tomorrow, 10 a.m. to 11 a.m., right here on 1250 The Answer, 92.5 on the FM, down the answer, pgh.com. Ralph Williams with Tony Moreno. Have yourself a great one, and please, by all means, be safe. Thank you.

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1: With SRN News, I'm Bob Agnew in Washington. President Trump gave a speech, met with farmers in Wisconsin, in a preview of what his midterm campaign message might sound like.
2: We love the farmers. We love everything about your state.
3: The president described the Republican Party as the only option for farmers.
2: As president, I fought for the American farmer like no one has ever fought before. Nobody's, like, I'm up here today. I don't need this. I got elected. I'm here because I like the farmer.
3: Trump has scheduled a weekend at his estate in Bedminster, New Jersey, and will then attend Game 3 of the NBA Finals in New York Monday night. I'm Jennifer King.
1: Also at SRNews.com, a federal judge has struck down a Trump administration immigration policy that affects 39 countries.
4: The policy enacted after the shooting of two National Guard members that made it harder for immigrants from dozens of countries to stay and enter the country has been struck down. In a ruling harshly criticizing the administration, U.S. District Chief Judge John McConnell Jr. said the policy threw the lives of countless immigrants living in the United States into indeterminate legal limbo. The policies enacted after the National Guard shooting last year meant that immigrants from dozens of countries have been categorically barred from receiving final decisions on, among other things, their asylum, work permit, green card, and citizenship applications. I'm Haya Panjwani.
1: Federal regulators are giving the head of the MARTA transit system in Atlanta 2 weeks to put together a report on a person who was stabbed to death.
5: The feds will now be stepping in and investigating two stabbing attacks in Atlanta that happened on the MARTA transit system in the same week. The Fulton County Sheriff's Office says a 66-year-old woman, Margaret Swan, was stabbed to death, a 25-year-old under arrest. Transportation Secretary Sean Duffy posting a picture of her on his X page, writing, "Margaret's family deserves accountability. No one should be forced to fear for their safety on public transit." Laura Winters, Atlanta.
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10: 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You know, those are hosted by Rose Tennant, a Pittsburgh celebrity. Been helping the conservative movement for some 30-some years, probably longer than that, 40 years. We thank you, Rose. 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Well, you know, we talk about supplements all the time, nutraceuticals. I think they're extremely important. Our food supply in the United States of America is terrible. And we'll probably do some shows on why that is, but we're just going to make that heavy statement today. And we've been in the past going over some supplements that you need to take on a daily basis, such as vitamin D3 and K2, and how to take them, vitamin C, how to take them. And, you know, we've gone through those other ones like CoQ10. I'm not going to go over those right now. We'll sum them up again at a later date. There's probably a couple other ones that might be daily attributes for you. But we're going to talk about supplements, nutraceuticals, what they are today. You know, what is a dietary supplement? Well, Congress defined the term dietary supplement in the Dietary Supplement Health and Education Act of 1994, the DSHEA. A dietary supplement is a product that we ingest. We take in them, we swallow, just like food. And it has other requirements, and they generally contain a dietary ingredient intended to supplement your diet. This is not a replacement for food or your nutrients. This is an additive, a supplement to your diet. So the term dietary ingredient includes vitamins, minerals, herbs, whereas AI says it herbs, and other botanicals include amino acids. These are all dietary supplements, and they're part of the food supply. There's also enzymes, microbes, you know, referred as probiotics. You know, you hear me talk about they're not a sponsor. I wish they would become one. But I talk about Bravo. Bravo-NorthAmerica.com, the most wonderful probiotic, I think, on this earth. 400 different strains. I get the freeze-dried product. I don't generally recommend products. They're not sponsoring our show, but I think everybody needs to be on those. And those are one of the future shows we're going to do in addition to something you should take every day. But I want to focus on just supplements and nutraceuticals in general today. So there are two types of ingredients that can be used in dietary supplements. There's dietary ingredients that we talked about, and then there's other ingredients in these supplements. So that term other ingredients encompasses a lot. What does it encompass? Well, there are often fillers, binders, excipients, preservatives, sweeteners, and flavorings added to your supplements. You know, sometimes you can't express it out of a machine unless it has some kind of binder in it or some kind of excipient in there. Sometimes it would not last very long if you didn't have a preservative. And those are important. This term, other ingredients, are relatively important because sometimes they can impact the effectiveness of the product you're trying to take. Because you were looking for bioavailability, and sometimes these fillers, these binders, stop the bioavailability. Sometimes these flavorings have issues. So you really have to be aware of the nutrients and the supplements that you're taking. So we have to ingest them. So we swallow them. They go into our stomach. Our stomach just churns stuff up. It doesn't do much other than that. You have stomach acid, hopefully, unless you're taking some kind of blocker, some type of antacid. Then you're not getting really the benefits because you're not making those supplements bioavailable. But hopefully, we're gonna say you have stomach acid and you're able to do that. So first of all, you have to swallow them. That's important. There are some topicals and some products that you can help, but they're not necessarily supplements, right? Those are medications. But dietary supplements come in different forms. They're in pills. Pills are little round things, you know, in pharmaceutical science. We got a pill for that, right? Those are things we're quite familiar with. There are also tablets. Tablets are just elongated pills. And that's relatively important because let's say that you're taking a calcium pill. I'm just using an example. I would tell you there's probably nobody that needs to take a calcium pill. It's probably doing you more harm than good. But if you needed to take a certain amount of calcium, you can't put that amount in a pill. It has to be in a bigger pill. It has to be in an elongated tablet in order to get the dose. And usually you're taking 2, 3, 4, 5, 6 in order to get the milligrams or the IUs or the micrograms that are needed. There's also capsules. Capsules, you know, they're usually, and you gotta, you know, it's interesting with these capsules. We all know what a capsule is. It's two pieces of something put together with stuff inside it. Well, some of those capsules come from oil. Some of those capsules come from fat, gelatin. I always would hope that we're consuming gelatin caps, but we could be consuming the capsules made from oil. They can come in gummies. Gummies are easy to do. They're chew it, you swallow. Interesting thing is, though, they're high fructose corn syrup. So sugar becomes a problem when you're using a gummy. There are soft gels, and I like soft gels. Soft gels, I think, are quite more bioavailable than a ground-up pill. And, you know, they're encapsulated and you just swallow them. You have liquids. We all know what that is. And powders. So there are a lot of forms that these products come in. Nutraceuticals, supplements, can also be in the same form as conventional food categories, such as teas. And there's, you know, food bars or stuff like that have supplement nutrients in it. But that's only if the product is not presented as a conventional food, as a sole item like for a meal replacement or as part of a diet. To be a dietary supplement, a product must be labeled as a dietary supplement. The product label must include the term dietary supplement or equivalent. So it'll say like herb supplement, iron supplement, magnesium supplement. It'll say something like that on it. That's categorizes as a supplement. So generally the dietary supplement definition excludes ingredients that are approved as new drugs, licensed as biologicals, authorized for clinical investigation under the IND, the investigational new drug application. So unless the ingredient was previously marked as a dietary supplement or as a food, then it falls in those other categories. In the case of ingredients, the IND gives an inclusion from the dietary supplement definition if it's a substantial clinical investigation, and then they have been instituted and in the existence of such investigations are made public. So there's a lot of caveats to all this. So let's talk about what is a new dietary ingredient in a dietary supplement. So the Dietary Supplement Health and Education Act of 1994 defined the terms dietary ingredient and new dietary ingredient to be a dietary ingredient if it follows under the following. It's a vitamin. Well, that's a kind of a general category of vitamin. If it's a mineral, another general category. An herb or botanical, an amino acid.
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10: So, you know, this amino acid as a supplement, you can buy supplemental forms of amino acids. Amino acids are in all the protein that you eat, whether it's plant or animal, you're getting amino acids. So you can literally buy amino acids. Do you have to take amino acids? There's some questions to that. Sometimes it doesn't hurt to do that, depending on your diet. Okay. A dietary substance for use by man to supplement the diet by increasing the total dietary intake, and that would where that amino acid supplementation would fall under this category of new dietary ingredient in a dietary supplement. Or if you take something like a concentrate, metabolite, an extract, a combination of any dietary ingredient would fall under this category. So, should you check with a doctor or healthcare provider before using a dietary supplement? I'm going to tell you, yes, you should. The FDA advises consumers to talk to the doctor, pharmacist, or other healthcare professional before deciding to purchase dietary supplements, because some of them could interact with medications, and some of them could interact with other supplements. So are you going to find your average physician that understands this stuff? No. Are you going to find your average pharmacist that understands this stuff? No. Your average healthcare professional that understands this stuff? Nope. I'm still telling you that it's probably advisable to ask them. Most of those physicians poo-poo this, tell you you're wasting your money. And that's just an example of somebody who doesn't know what they're talking about, in my opinion. But ask. And we have this wonderful internet. Some of it's good, some of it's bad. If you really look into it, you can get answers to it. And there are always some people you can call to talk to. But there are some complications. I want to know when I see a patient in my office, no list of supplements. Because I could prescribe something for them that they shouldn't take if they're taking that supplement. You know, there are a lot of people that are on blood thinners today since COVID-19 and since those vaccinations, because everybody's getting blood clots and heart problems and arrhythmias. The abundance is incredible since they gave us COVID-19, or what we're now calling Fauci-19. So there are a lot of supplements that interact with that. Vitamin K1, big interactor with that, because it's a clotting factor. Even K2 has a small amount, although I don't think it really is a big issue, but that's, again, a provider question. But you're in a blood thinner. There are a lot of supplements that thin your blood. Vitamin E, just about every one of them, in fact, has some kind of blood thinning impact. So you don't want to overthin your blood. Now, that's a complication. You know, we're always in this health problem looking for balance, looking for homeostasis. That's your goal. Because when you're balanced, you're healthy. So there's information you can go as a consumer on using dietary supplements. And it's important to do that. You know, the Dietary Supplement Health and Education Act of 1994, which amended that Federal Food, Drug, and Cosmetic Act that was established before. The FDA does not authorize to approve dietary supplements for safety and effectiveness before they are marketed. And that is somewhat of an issue in that any supplemental company can say statements. The FDA does regulate those statements. So if a drug company, if a supplemental company says, we can cure diabetes with this supplement, well, the FDA is going to go after them, because no supplement can use the word cure. Technically, there's no drug out there that can use that word. They do use it, but I've never seen one drug that cured anything. You take it one time and you're done? Nah. Why are there so many people on heart medications? Why are there so many people on diabetic medications? If diabetic medication worked and you're a diabetic, you would take it and be done. Take it for whatever period of time. Stop taking it. You don't have diabetes anymore. And it doesn't work that way. So dietary supplements cannot make statements of curing anything, or really saying what they do, kind of. You know, there's really a fine line there. But they do play a role in the comprehensive health and care plans for Americans. You can certainly improve your overall health and help maintain that nutritional factor. Get those essential nutrients. When you see the word essential, it means that your body cannot make it, or the bacteria in your body cannot make it. You have to consume it in order for you to have it. How do you do that? Well, in the good old days, it used to be nutrition, when nutritional rules were followed and land was fallowed and minerals and so forth were added to the the ground and the plants, and the cows were fed what they should be eating and the chickens were fed what they should be. All of that has been distorted here. Our milk supply, our vegetables, our meat supplies, all that's been diluted and changed and modified. So you're not getting the nutrition. So you need to supplement in order to get that to occur. So that's why we talk about them on this show. So does the FDA really have a role in regulating dietary supplements, or is it just the manufacturers? Well, the Federal Food, Drug, and Cosmetic Act, the FD&C Act, was created as a new regulatory framework for dietary supplements. So under the DSHEA, which is the Dietary Supplement Health and Education Act, it's all these acts, the FDA does not have the authority to approve dietary supplements before they are marketed. A firm does not provide FDA with the evidence it relies on to substantiate safety before or after it markets the products. However, there is an exception for the dietary supplements that contain a new dietary ingredient that is not present in the food and supply. And that's where they come into their regulation. In other words, if they're chemically being altered or something new that hasn't been seen has been added. So at least 75 days before introducing such a dietary supplement into the commerce, interstate commerce, or delivering it for introduction into interstate commerce, a manufacturer or distributor must submit a notification to the FDA with their own information, and it gets overlooked as for safety, basically. So FDA regulations require those manufacturers to package or hold dietary supplements to good manufacturing practices. That's all. So the company is responsible for ensuring that the dietary supplements it manufactures or distributes are not adulterated, misbranded, or in violation of federal law. If a manufacturer or distributor makes a structure function claim, a claim about effects on the structure or function on the human body, a claim of a benefit related to a classic nutritional deficiency disease, or a claim of general well-being in a labeling or of dietary supplement, the firm must have substantial information that the claim is truthful and not misleading. Facilities that manufacture, process, pack it up, or hold a dietary supplement or dietary ingredients for consumption in the United States must register with the FDA and are required by the Public Health, Security, and Bioterrorism Preparedness and Response Act of 2002 to implement regulations before beginning such operations. So they want to be made aware of what you're doing. So they don't really regulate supplements. When a manufacturer or distributor notifies the FDA about a supplement, a dietary supplement. It attends the market in the United States. Then, and it contains that new dietary ingredient. And then they have that 75-day period before they can release it to the market. So what do they have to disclose? Well, the product label, and it's the labeling that's the issue. You know, we're at our next break. We'll be back after a word from our sponsors.
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10: So what the FDA does regulate is the labeling. Because the labels have to bear a product name and a statement as dietary supplement or something equivalent dietary. And the type of dietary ingredient that's in the product. An example that would be it's an iron supplement, it's an herb supplement. You have to have the name and place of business of the manufacturer, packer, or distributor. Nutritional labeling in the form of supplemental facts panel, except for a small volume of products. Sometimes that doesn't have to be labeled. And you have to list all the other ingredients on this supplemental facts panel. The supplement facts panel must be visible and listing serving size and number of servings per container. Declare each dietary ingredient in the product except for dietary ingredients that are part of a proprietary blend. So when I used to manufacture products, and you know, I had several companies that I formulated for, you can do a proprietary blend. You still have to list the ingredients, and interestingly enough, you still have to list the ingredients in order of the quantity. So let's say you put vitamin C in a product and it's the main ingredient, that has to be the number one listing. The difference between a proprietary blend and something that is not proprietary is you do not have to list the amounts of that product. So you could have 20 proprietary blended ingredients in a product, and you do not have to disclose the percentage of that product. But if it's not a proprietary blend, you must list the percentage of that product that's in that bottle, capsule, tablet, whatever. So there are regulations to some degree, but they're not. And interesting enough, where do a lot of these products come from? Yeah, they come from China. Yeah, that's could be, might not be, a red flag. Sometimes the raw ingredients come from China, but it's manufactured here in the USA. Back in the good old days when I was manufacturing my own products, they were made here in Pittsburgh. And I was doing animal products at the time. They were the only animal product manufactured in a human-grade lab. But some of those ingredients did come from China and other parts of the world. Because some of those ingredients are only made or grown in other parts of the world. We don't grow them here. Can't grow them here. So do all of these ingredients have to be declared on the label of a dietary supplement? Yes. If they're not labeled, you'll see something called other ingredients. And these type of ingredients still are being labeled, but it's not in the main header. So, for example, you can get vitamin C from various. You can get it from corn. You can get them from rose hips. There are gelatins, starches, stabilizers, preservatives. All of those things get labeled in other ingredients. So most vitamin C, let's say, is ascorbic acid. Well, you can get vitamin C from rose hips. So you can label as vitamin C and then put in the secondary area, rose hips, as the source of vitamin C. So are dietary supplement serving sizes standardized? And are there restrictions on the amount of dietary ingredient that can be in one serving? No, it's the responsibility of the manufacturer to meet safety standards and labeling requirements and to comply with currently good manufacturing regulations and laws. But it's a decision of the manufacturer, not the FDA. There's no FDA, Food and Drug Authority, approval required. So where do you get information about a specific dietary supplement? Well, that comes from the manufacturer. And you have to have trust. That's why I'm a big advocate in getting what you pay for when you buy supplements. If they're cheap, they're cheap for a reason. What's the whole purpose of taking a supplement? The whole purpose of taking a supplement is to make it available. We call that bioavailability to your body, to your cells. If you're getting something that's dose isn't high enough, the price is low, or it's bound up and you're not able to break it down and make it bioavailable, you're not getting it. You're throwing it away. You're wasting your money. Now, just because something is expensive doesn't mean it's good. You know, there's discernment with this. You have to go in and realize what it is you're buying, who the manufacturer is, whether it's standardized. Standardized meaning it's been established that this is the dosage, the acceptable dosage, and this is the amount that's in that pill. And we'll talk a little bit about the agencies that that you can get certifications for that. So who is responsible for ensuring the product meets these safety standards? You know, made by the manufacturer, the distributor, and that these products are not adulterated. There is oversight by the FDA, but usually what it takes is somebody to file complaints with the FDA before then all of that is brought into effect. So how does that happen? Well, the dietary supplements, which include, again, vitamins, minerals, herbs, amino acids, whey proteins for that matter, creatine, all these supplements, the FDA, again, does not approve dietary supplements before they're sold to the public. So if there's a particular problem or some health-related reactions or illnesses, adverse effects, such as itching, rash, hives, throat swelling, wheezing, low blood pressure, fainting, chest pains, irregular heartbeat, nausea, vomiting, diarrhea, abdominal pain, urinating difficulties, blood in urine, bleeding from the nose and gums, fatigue, appetite loss, yellowing skin, severe joint muscle pain. You know, these adverse reactions, and especially if they result in going to the emergency room or hospitalization, you can go to the FDA and fill out a report. They have a safety reporting portal and submit a complaint. You know, I see on a daily basis patients that come into the office and they have allergies to penicillin. Well, or other antibiotics, and you know, you can easily have an allergy to these products. I have an allergy to two, true allergy. True allergies are can't breathe, throat swells up, body rash. Or another type of rash. And sometimes even those rashes are a little questionable because it could be you develop a rash because the antibiotic is killing the bad bacteria and other bacteria and they're expelling through your skin. So even a rash might be questionable unless it's a full body rash, and then that's not questionable. Well, those are allergies. I often hear I have an allergy to these things. I ask that question all the time, and they'll say, oh, my stomach got upset. Well, that's not an allergy. Antibiotics make your stomach, can have that propensity to make your stomach upset. But once a patient tells me that, I can't prescribe it because, you know, I don't know if they're truly allergic to it or not. You know, you'd have to do some testing. And sometimes you can have a reaction from an antibiotic one time and never have it again. But really an upset tummy is not an allergy to a medication or to antibiotic. So they do have that. The FDA does have that portal, safety reporting portal, and I'm sure they investigate when these things are found, when they get reported. So there is some oversight, but not a lot. Do they analyze the content of dietary supplement? No, never. The FDA has limited resources. And that's their excuse, but they don't analyze food products. This includes dietary supplements. Their focus is mainly on public health emergencies or fraudulent things or violations of the set laws. They don't analyze anything. You know, when the FDA approves a drug, what do? They take the information submitted by the drug company. We're at our last break. We'll be back after a word from our sponsors.
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10: Welcome back to the Dr. Ed Show. I remind everybody of Jeffrey's Pharmacy in Cannonsburg, where they can fill your pharmaceutical needs, your general needs. 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So is it legal to market a dietary supplement product to treat, prevent, or cure a specific disease? Well, no, it's not legal. You can't make that. You can't sell your product saying it's going to treat, prevent, or cure a specific disease. It's a dietary supplement. That's all you can do it is. As. They've given drugs the right to do that, but not supplements. So, how are they really regulated? It's the Federal Trade Commission that really has the regulating abilities, and they regulate the advertising, these infomercials, these supplements. So the FDA and the FTC share responsibility for the oversight of dietary supplements and related promotions. FDA responsible for safety, quality, and labeling. FTC, generally responsible for advertising. And they have the authority to take enforcement actions against dietary supplements and their companies if they can identify a violation. The FDA considers advertising when evaluating the intended use of a product labeled as a dietary supplement. So they look at all that stuff. So you can go to the FTC's and see their regulating role on their website. Sometimes this gets into the regulations by the U.S. Postal Inspection Service. So these supplement companies, nutraceuticals, really try to stay alert of this. I know I've been out of it for years, but when I was in it, we were watching what we were doing, how they were manufactured and what we were putting together and how we were marketing, how we were labeling, because you have all of these agencies, FTC, FDA, and the U.S. Postal Service, that can come in and create an issue if you're not

0: organic program. Of course, that's NOP. The NOP is a federal regulatory program that develops and enforces national standards, and it's generally for produce, agricultural products. So why do supplements, dietary supplements, sometimes have that statement on there? Well, this statement has not been evaluated by the Food and Drug Administration, and the product is not intended to diagnose, treat, cure, and prevent any disease. Well, that's kind of a disclaimer. So it kind of gets the product company out of trouble by making that disclaimer. So, supplements have some regulations. Doesn't mean that they don't slip through the cracks sometimes. You know, so there are agencies out there that look into how a product was manufactured and. It's nice to sometimes see how they've been certified. You know, non-GMO is a term that's often used. Organic can be used. So these products do have sometimes third party certifications, and I think that's kind of important to actually buy a product that does have third party testing. And 'cause it kind of puts things on your side. Can a small company afford to do that? Generally not, because these dietary supplements that get certified go through some rigorous testing. So the NSF is a certifying company that was one of the companies to do that. We're at the end of our show, and we're going to continue this conversation in the future. I want you to remind everybody that a healthy pet is a happy pet. When you're healthy, you're happy as well. God bless.
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7: With SRN News, I'm Bob Agnew in Washington. On Wall Street, it was a winning session once again on Friday after better-than-expected jobs numbers. The World Cup fields cover a lot of ground, and they will be hard to ignore as a big event. Once every 4 years, it gets underway next week, and a lot of the best teams in the world, of course, will be there. But it's an honor for North American countries to be actually hosting the event this year, the first match set to get underway next week in Mexico City. President Trump, in a speech and a meet with farmers in Wisconsin yesterday, said he's done more for American farmers than any president who has come before. Federal regulators now giving the head of MARTA, the transit system in Atlanta, 2 weeks to put together a report on security and spending. That demand coming from the federal level after a woman was brutally stabbed to death on board one of the trains. Officials say that's something Americans should never have to worry about. This is SRN News.
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9: Hello there, and thanks for tuning into this week's edition of Discoveries in Health. I'm your host, Chris McKay, and I'm really happy to have you along today as we explore and discover the secrets to health and wellness. 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Okay, today I'm going to start with a question, so listen up. Are you in pain? Or if not you, do you know someone who is? Okay, well, we have the great fortune of having Dr. Janet McCarroll back in the studio with us today, and she's going to be talking about why pain has become an epidemic in this country and why so many people out there are suffering day after day after day needlessly. Well, Dr. Janet, it's great to have you back on the show. Great to see you again.
10: Oh, it's good to see you too, Chris. Thanks for having me back.
9: Oh, our pleasure. And for those that may not remember, Dr. Janet is an expert in alternative health and natural pain relief. She's a published author. She's dedicated the past 20 years of her professional career to educating and empowering others to be their own health advocate. She's made appearances on television programs such as Life Today with James Robison, the Christian Television Network, and Doctor to Doctor. She's also been a guest on over 500 secular and Christian radio and TV shows, including The Daily Buzz and Fox affiliates all over the country. Dr. Janet also serves as a member of the American Association of Pharmaceutical Scientists, and she's also a member of the American Association of Nutritional Consultants, and she's created several health formulas now that are literally helping millions of people out there regain their health and wellness. And Dr. Janet, I want to get right into this. I mean, we're talking about pain today, and it always amazes me that, you know, we have the technology to put men on the moon and bring them back again.
10: We do.
9: And yet we can't seem to get a handle on pain relief. I mean, what's going on?
10: The last time I was here, it was estimated that 43 million Americans were dealing with pain in their bodies.
9: That's just astounding.
10: But now that number's doubled to an estimated 86 million American adults. And that's why I'm here today. I really want to talk to you about this epidemic.
9: Well, what kind of pain are we talking about here?
10: All the itises, rheumatoid and osteoarthritis.
9: Mm-hmm.
10: We got the bursitis, the tendonitis. We have fibromyalgia, neck pain and low back pain,
9: mm-hmm.
10: hip pain, knee pain, joint pain. And of course, we have injuries, you know,
9: mm-hmm.
10: and we have the
9: mm-hmm.
10: weekend warrior type things too.
9: Mm-hmm.
10: And actually, Chris, there's over 100 different types of pain syndromes. But the real issue, Chris, is we're failing to get to the root cause of the pain.
9: What's causing this pain epidemic out there? I mean, what is going on?
10: It's just the day that we live in right now. We have more stress than ever before.
9: Yeah, exactly.
10: And that causes pain syndromes ultimately. But I can tell you that there is a real natural solution that can help you get to the root cause of that pain.
9: Mm-hmm.
10: I created my glucosamine cream to take that cream, apply it exactly to where it hurts,
9: mm-hmm.
10: rub it in, it goes in instantly. Because I wanted to give targeted relief immediately.
9: Okay,
10: so,
9: all right.
10: If you're in pain, you want relief now.
9: Exactly. Well, how fast does your formula work?
10: Within 15 minutes.
9: Really?
10: 15 minutes. It's worked for me, my family, and hundreds of thousands of other people.
9: Now, for someone that may be interested in considering your glucosamine cream, I mean, what can it really do for you?
10: Okay, first of all, in 15 minutes, you're going to see reduced pain.
9: Okay.
10: And it's going to help your body to lower inflammation. And with the inflammation lowered, you're
9: mm-hmm.
10: going to repair and rebuild your joints. That's going to, in turn, restore flexibility and mobility. You'll see daily you'll begin to regain your life. You're going to play with your children and grandchildren again. You can get on the floor and get back up off the floor. You can exercise.
9: Right.
10: You can lose weight.
9: Right.
10: You're going to get around with more ease and comfort. And sleep, very importantly, if you can start to sleep again, because I know from personal experience that if you're in pain, you can't sleep. And
9: mm-hmm.
10: that's very important
9: mm-hmm.
10: when it comes to repairing, regenerating, and reclaiming your life.
9: And people out there are using your formula and getting these benefits?
10: Absolutely, they are, Chris. I hear it every single day. As a matter of fact, I have a few emails and letters that I brought with me if you have a moment to hear a couple
9: sure,
10: of them.
9: Sure, sure.
10: This is one from Henry from Ohio. He says, I've been suffering from rheumatoid arthritis for many, many years. I'm 77 years old. I've been using Celebrex and Vioxx and other medications, but never had favorable results. I decided to order your glucosamine cream and have been very pleased with the results. I am now pain-free for for which I thank you.
9: Hmm.
10: I also have an email quickly from Florence from Hollywood who wrote, it's a miracle. I'm back to working in my yard and riding my bike thanks to you. So those are just little things that I've gotten, but there are hundreds to back those up. So there is a natural way to do this, and through the course of the show, we're going to give the listeners some real help.
9: Folks, I want to take a moment here to let you listeners know that if you want to try Dr. Janet's Extra Strength Glucosamine Pain Relief Formula, there's a special toll-free number to call. 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Okay, well, if you're just joining us, we've been talking with Dr. Janet McCarroll. She's a natural health expert. She's also an expert in dealing with pain relief. But we've been talking about how pain has a devastating effect on our overall health, and now how her glucosamine cream, this is a natural solution, is a way to really get to the, the root cause.
10: That's right.
9: Of pain in the body. Before we get into that, Dr. Janet, mm-hmm. I'm going to ask you, I know this is hard for you because this is emotional, but I think it's important for people to understand how you got to where you are today or why, what's driving you. And if you could share that story, I'd sure appreciate it.
10: Well, it was birthed out of a lot of personal pain and pain that my husband had years ago. He had severe osteoarthritis throughout his body. At the same time, I had fibromyalgia.
9: Right.
10: So I was really on a quest to find something all natural to help him have a better quality of life and for myself as well. I mean, I had to function and raise three children during that time.
9: Mm-hmm. Well, let's talk a little bit about what's in your glucosamine cream.
10: Well, I did a lot of research on glucosamine. I knew how good it was. So I came across the fact that emu oil is a powerful natural anti-inflammatory and can carry most any ingredient right through your skin and deliver relief to your area of pain.
9: Okay.
10: So I took emu oil and glucosamine. I used boswellia, which is an Indian herb that's an anti-inflammatory.
9: Okay.
10: Bromelain, that's an enzyme known to be an anti-inflammatory.
9: Okay.
10: MSM, a natural organic sulfur, that is also just as important as glucosamine in rebuilding and repairing our joints.
9: Yeah.
10: And so I put that all together in a cream that actually has no odor. It's greaseless, it doesn't freeze the pain, it doesn't burn the pain, it doesn't irritate your skin, goes in, 15 minutes later, you have relief. And so that's why I'm here, to share what I know and share what I have, because it works.
9: And I have this here, by the way, folks, glucosamine cream. It comes in a plastic dispenser that has a pump top on it.
10: It's a pump, and it's metered. You'll need 1 to 2 pumps, depending on the area of pain, of inflammation.
9: Right.
10: If it's sanitary, no contamination, so you don't have to worry about it becoming rancid.
9: Okay. Now, in terms of this getting into your body, then you're talking about a couple things right here. Not only relieving the pain, but also
10: rebuilding
9: the rebuilding part. So, how does that work?
10: Once you apply the cream to that area that you're going to target, okay, you get the inflammation to go down, and the body heals itself. The body heals itself, provided you give it the raw materials it needs. I'm giving you what you need for your body to take over and do the job it was meant to do, and that's heal.
9: Okay. And this is safe. You did nothing that you have to worry about here?
10: You don't have to worry about a thing. If you're taking drugs for pain, it won't conflict with that at all. None of these ingredients do.
9: Okay, I was going to ask that. Okay. So what is then a realistic expectation? If somebody calls today and wants to try your glucosamine cream, what would you tell them?
10: I would say within the first 15 minutes, you're going to notice that your pain is greatly reduced or even eliminated.
9: Okay.
10: And then over time, you're going to rebuild and repair your joints with that inflammation being taken down. That's going to restore flexibility and mobility. And sleep. I mean, if you can sleep again, that's where our bodies get all of our recuperative, regenerative ability to heal. And then with that being taken care of, all the things that you love to do, you can start doing again, traveling, exercising, so you can lose weight.
9: Right.
10: You can socialize with family and friends. You can be the life of the party.
9: Yeah. Pain really changes who you are because of all of these other things.
10: You
9: can't do, or it's very difficult to deal with in terms of living a normal life
10: Well, you can't. You're right. You can't live a normal life anymore.
9: Right.
10: Your life has changed forever until you get this thing taken care of, and you can.
9: Yeah. And you've got people out there that are already getting great results, right?
10: I brought some more emails and letters if you'd like to hear them.
9: Sure.
10: Okay. Let's see. Chris, here's one from Beverly from California. I would love for you to know how happy I am with your product. My feet and legs are usually in pain from being overweight and on my feet all day. At night, I can hardly get to sleep from the pain. I discovered by applying glucosamine to the painful areas, I'm able to get a good night's sleep. Thank you so much for making this possible. Here's one more, Chris, from Darlene from Pittsburgh, Pennsylvania. It's a miracle in a tube that truly does take away the pain. It works as nothing else I've ever tried. It worked quickly and eliminated all of the pain.
9: Are these kinds of responses unusual?
10: No.
9: Really?
10: They're the usual.
9: Really?
10: They're the usual. I mean, I must say that it does my heart good to hear these things because I know what it's like to suffer and I know what it's like to get relief. And every time, you know, I get one of these emails or these letters, it just confirms it. Hundreds of thousands of people have used my cream with great results.
9: That's great. Mm-hmm. All right, folks, I want to take a moment here to let you listeners know that if you want to try Dr. Janet's Extra Strength Glucosamine Pain Relief Formula, there's a special toll-free number to call. 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So, folks, this is a really great offer. 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And I'll give that to you again. 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So what do you think, folks? This is pretty interesting, isn't it? Pain obviously is something that is a huge epidemic in this country. I don't think there's many of us, or any of us for that matter, that has not experienced pain from time to time, or maybe it's more serious, more chronic. And looking for a real solution here, understanding that perhaps the pharmaceutical approach is not the best approach at this point because there are so many side effects associated with these drugs out there.
10: That's right.
9: But looking at it from a natural standpoint, and Dr. Janet's glucosamine cream maybe makes some sense here. I mean, this is again putting back into your body. We do seem to discover time and time again that when you give your body what it needs, it knows what to do with it.
10: It does.
9: Knows how to fix the problem. It's only if it doesn't get those things
10: right
9: that you continue to have the problem. And again, we've been talking about Dr. Janet's glucosamine cream, and this is a number of ingredients that you put together.
10: Right.
9: And is this good for any type of pain?
10: If you have pain of any kind, it's going to make a difference. I mean, I don't care how extreme it is
9: mm-hmm.
10: and how minimal it is. It's going to give you relief. Now, if it's more extreme, of course, it may take a little longer.
9: Mm-hmm.
10: If you can take your pain from a 10 to a 5 and on
9: right.
10: down the line with continued use,
9: mm-hmm.
10: well, I'm telling you, that's very doable.
9: Yeah.
10: So this is really exciting to be able to share this with you.
9: Yeah. Again, I think one of the things that is important for people to understand because
10: mm-hmm.
9: it's very unique, this is a cream.
10: Yes.
9: This is not a supplement. Yet
10: no.
9: There are lots of supplements out there.
10: Uh-huh.
9: And what do you tell someone that comes into your office and says, well, mm-hmm. Dr. Janet, you know, I've tried this, I've tried that, I've tried this, I've tried all of
10: right.
9: these things, and it did not
10: right.
9: work. So therefore, the natural approach doesn't work.
10: First of all, for glucosamine, or MSM for that matter, it takes 90 days for them to notice something, if in fact they're going to notice anything, because they may not be breaking down and absorbing
9: this
10: and utilizing
9: if
10: you're taking it orally.
9: Mm-hmm.
10: And after 3 months, people give up. People in pain, they want relief and they want it now.
9: Right.
10: And that's
9: right.
10: why I developed this cream. Again, 15 minutes, and I am telling you, you'll notice that it's going to the good.
9: Mm-hmm.
10: And so I just give you a challenge, you know, try it. You have nothing to lose.
9: Okay, again, we're talking about Dr. Janet's glucosamine cream here. And Dr. Janet, I mean, somebody calls today, gets your cream, and tries it. What should they expect, realistically?
10: Within the first 15 minutes, as you use the cream, you'll notice the pain diminishes. And just as slowly as you got out of life,
9: mm-hmm.
10: you'll start to see yourself come back into life, and you'll see you'll want to call people again. You'll want to talk on the phone. You know, you'll want to go see your neighbors. You'll
9: mm-hmm.
10: want to go
9: mm-hmm.
10: take your kids to the park. You'll want to walk your dog again.
9: Yeah.
10: You'll want to do all these things.
9: I think it's just simple things. You'll wash the car.
10: The things other people take for granted.
9: Right, right.
10: You'll be
9: right.
10: able to do.
9: Right. But on the other hand, people want to know that mm-hmm. This is not just you saying this. They want to know that other people out there have been in their situations and
10: right.
9: have gotten results.
10: Well, I have letters and emails from people all over the country. Does my heart good,
9: yeah.
10: you know, to hear back. I have an email from Kay from New York. She says, I have arthritis in too many places and recently broke my right wrist. All these aches and pains are lessened within a few minutes of using the glucosamine cream. Your dispenser is easy to use and was especially appreciated when my wrist wasn't working very well. I will not be without this product.
9: Hmm.
10: Here's one more. I've lost the pain in my knees and I can walk without any problems, climb stairs, sleep at night without pain. I'm so glad I heard about the cream. It makes me want to wake up in the morning. And that's exactly what we were just talking about.
9: That's interesting. Makes me want to wake up in the morning.
10: You see what I mean?
9: All right, folks, I do want to take a moment here to let you know that if you want to try Dr. Janet's Extra Strength Glucosamine Pain Relief Formula, there's a special toll-free number you can call right now. 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

0: And that's kind of a stunning number. And I don't know, man, doesn't this seem a little high?
1: It does. Yeah, it really does.
0: Oh, my gosh. So first, folks, if you're afraid of running out of money, and that probably means you do not have a plan, don't be fearful of reaching out. 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The number 412-801-7233, 412-801-SAFE. So, Michael, why has this fear that's reported in this USA Today article become so powerful for so many people?
1: Yeah, Bruce, I'll tell you, I think the fear comes, you know, from a combination of factors that are kind of all hitting retirees at the same time. You know, I think years ago, you know, many people retired and expected their retirement to last, you know, 10, 15, maybe 20 years. But today, you know, it's not unusual for someone to retire in their early 60s and then, hey, live well into their 80s and 90s. And, you know, hey, that's wonderful from a quality of life standpoint, but it also means your money, you know, is going to need to work for you for the next 25, 30 years or more. But then, you know, hey, you add inflation into the equation. I think people out there are feeling that every day. You know, they see it at the grocery store, at the gas pump, when they pay property taxes. And then, hey, especially when, you know, you're looking at healthcare expenses. So, you know, even though inflation may not always, you know, dominate the headlines, retirees know firsthand that the cost of living today is, you know, dramatically different than it was just a few years ago. And Bruce, I think another major factor is the disappearance of pensions. You know, previous generations really, you know, they had the option of guaranteed income from their employer for life, where today, you know, most retirees are responsible for creating their own paycheck from their retirement savings. And let's face it, you know, that can feel overwhelming and has people wondering, hey, am I spending too much? Will I have enough later? So, you know, the good news is that fear doesn't have to control your retirement. You know, the way to overcome that uncertainty is really, you know, replace that guesswork with a written retirement income strategy. And when people understand where their income is coming from, you know, how their expenses are covered and what contingencies are in place for their future, Bruce, I think they tend to sleep a whole lot better at night.
0: Yeah, no kidding. So let's talk about healthcare. You mentioned that. It's a doozy, especially those who retire before Medicare age, and all of a sudden they're paying that healthcare bill. It's like $12,000-$14,000 or more a year. You know, they're paying over $1,000 a month, $1,200-$1,500 a month. You know, you think assisted living right now is $6,200 a month in the U.S. Let's talk about how numbers like these kind of dominate the conversation.
1: Yeah, great point. I mean, Bruce, you know, that number, I think that it gets people's attention very quickly. You know, when someone hears $6,200 a month, you know, they do the math in their head and realize that's more than $74,000 a year. And, you know, I'm sure for many retirees, that's a larger expense than their mortgage ever was. You know, the reality is that, you know, one unexpected health event can dramatically change a retirement plan if you don't have proper, you know, preparation in place. You know, most people spend years focusing on their investment returns, which is understandable, but they, you know, they spend very little time planning for healthcare costs. And yet, you know, healthcare can end up being one of the largest expenses that they may face in retirement. You know, long-term care costs can really drain savings much faster than people realize. You know, whether it's assisted living, home health care, skilled nursing care, you know, these expenses can really put pressure on retirement assets. I see it every day. I've seen it with my own family. And that's why we always encourage people to start thinking about healthcare planning, you know, before there's a crisis. You know, it's much easier to build protection strategies while you're healthy than it is after a health issue occurs. So, you know, we want our clients to have options and flexibility and rather than feeling forced into decisions later because they waited too long to prepare.
0: Hmm. Reach out to Michael and the team, 412-801-SAFE, 412-801-7233. Now, Social Security, another

0: easier. Because, you know, again, generationally, most people starting to retire today, well, they've been told all their life it's going to be cut back or it may not, you know, how much is going to be available, all that kind of thing. If Congress does nothing, and they're pretty famous for doing that sometimes.
1: That's true.
0: Retirees could potentially, now this is as of today, and hopefully it will change because they'll get off their duff and do something. But retirees could potentially face a 28% cut in monthly benefits by 2032. What should people do with this information?
2: Yeah, well, I'd say the first thing is don't panic. You know, Social Security remains an important part of, you know, our retirement and for millions of Americans. And I do believe lawmakers will, you know, understand how critical the program is. However, you know, what people should avoid doing is building a retirement strategy that depends, you know, entirely on Social Security. Social Security should be one piece of the puzzle, but not, you know, not the entire puzzle. One exercise that we do, Bruce, with our clients is we stress test their retirement plan. So, you know, we're looking at different scenarios and asking, hey, what if benefits were reduced? What if inflation stays elevated? You know, what if healthcare costs rise faster than expected? You know, the earlier that you begin creating some additional sources of retirement income, the less vulnerable you become to changes that are, you know, outside of your control. So, you know, waiting, I would say, you know, reduces your options, but taking action today typically will help you create more flexibility for tomorrow.
0: Folks, if you're worried about outliving your money, do not ignore the fearful feeling you're feeling. 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
2: Yeah, folks, that's 412-801-7233 or 412-801-SAFE.
0: 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You can meet via Zoom, obviously face-to-face, however you want to meet. This is Safe Retirement Radio with Michael Battaglini. I'm Bruce Steinbrock. If you're just joining us, we're talking about the growing fear of running out of money in retirement. Now, one thing, Michael, that people could consider is delaying that Social Security benefit. The question is that the best idea?
2: Yeah. You know, Bruce, I get this all the time, almost every day. And it can be a very good idea for some people, but there isn't really a one size fit, you know, fits all answer. You know, for many retirees, delaying Social Security means, you know, receiving a larger monthly benefit for life that can create a stronger foundation of guaranteed income and provide additional protection against longevity risk. But, you know, timing Social Security isn't just about maximizing the benefit. It's about coordinating your Social Security with all the other moving parts of your retirement plan. You know, things like taxes, investment accounts, pensions, spousal benefits, and income needs that, you know, all come into play. So sometimes delaying, you know, does make perfect sense, and there's other times where it doesn't. That's why it's important, really, I think, to look at the entire picture instead of focusing on just Social Security in isolation.
0: Yeah, that's a good point. Now, statistically, only a small percentage of Americans do retirement planning on a regular basis. Only about a third actually work with someone like you, Michael, a financial professional. Why do you think people don't seek help?
2: I think people feel overwhelmed. And, you know, retirement planning can seem complicated. And when something feels complicated, I think people tend to just kind of put it off. Hey, I'll get to it, you know, someday. But some people believe they need to have all the answers before they start planning too. And the truth is, you know, you really don't. You know, you need a starting point. But I've found that, you know, once people sit down and have a conversation, you know, they realize their retirement planning, it isn't about knowing every single answer. You know, it's about, hey, asking the right questions and really creating a roadmap. And you know, I think a good retirement strategy can really help turn confusion into clarity. And it helps people understand, hey, where are you today? Where do you want to go? and what steps do you need, you know, to happen between now and then? And then that clarity, Bruce, I think often leads to confidence. And then confidence is something that, you know, every retiree deserves. So you can just, you know, cruise into retirement and enjoy it like you're supposed to.
0: So for somebody listening to us right now, and again, maybe they don't have a financial professional, or maybe the person they're talking to doesn't talk about the things you've been talking about today. What does that strategy actually look like?
2: You know, I think a strong retirement strategy starts by identifying, you know, what does retirement mean to you personally? You know, everybody has different goals. Some people want to travel. You know, others want to spend more time with their family. Some want to leave a legacy. But from there, you know, we look at income planning, tax planning, healthcare planning, risk management, and estate considerations. And we want every piece to work together. You know, the goal isn't simply to accumulate money. The goal really in retirement, in my opinion, is creating dependable income, protecting your lifestyle, and helping ensure that your assets last as long as you do. Well, you know, Bruce, when all those pieces come together, I think people often feel, you know, a tremendous sense of relief because they finally know where they stand and what their plan looks like moving forward.
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0: 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And today's subject is Social Security. And Michael, it's just one component of your retirement income plan, but a pretty important one. You think so? What was your first job? The first job you ever had as a teenager, earning a paycheck that had FICA taken out of your paycheck?
2: You know, I was a busboy in a restaurant.
0: Yeah, nice. You, me too. I worked at a steakhouse in the Midwest.
2: So did I. Yeah. A steakhouse.
0: Yeah. Yeah. But you were right here in PA.
2: That's right.
0: And Michael grew up in Pittsburgh. So so think about that since you were probably 16 when you did that.
2: Mm-hmm.
0: Yeah, me too. And you think that all these years you've been paying into Social Security, and a lot of us do not really understand how it works. We just know that we're supposed to get some cash, right? We're like Ida Mae Fuller, the very first recipient of Social Security. I might have just given one of the Hold on, I got it. I may have given you an answer, but that's okay. I don't mind giving away answers. Ida Mae Fuller was the very first person to actually get a Social Security check, and she said she knew that she'd been paying into something called Social Security, but she didn't really, expect anything. I think she got like $20. Now you get a little more than that today, thank goodness, because of cost of living increases and things. But we're going to play a little Social Security trivia and just help the listening audience get to know it a little bit better. And we'll see Michael's expertise here on trivia. So here we go. Social Security trivia on Safe Retirement Radio. Question number one. How much of someone's annual earnings does Social Security replace on average? Is it A, 23%, B, 30%, C, 37%, or D, 85%?
2: I'm going to go, Bruce, with 37%. C.
0: He's correct, ladies and gentlemen. 37% on average. Again, it's a third is always the number, so it usually gives you kind of a ballpark figure. Higher income earners replace less of their income because Social Security benefits is progressive. Lower earners receive a higher percentage of their overall wages, but in the end, about 37%. Question two. What was the average life expectancy when Social Security was passed? Was it A, 45, B, 52, C, 58, or D, 62?
2: Yeah, this one I know, and it's a surprising Social Security fact, but it's C and D, right? 58 for men, 62 for women.
0: Look at that. Tried to throw him a curveball, and he still pulled it out. Because
2: that always shocked me when I hear that.
0: And think about that. 58. Well, that and obviously that's why our system is broken, because, well, when we created it, people weren't even living to Social Security age.
2: Right.
0: And so that's when you all of a sudden back it down to 62 so people can try and draw it, because people feel like, hey, I'm getting gypped. I'm dying before I draw it. Well, they made no adjustments after they adjusted, and which is why we are where we are. But that's right, 58 for men, 62 for women. So I'm thinking back, my dad's dad died at 58. Now, my grandmother lived, I think she was 92 when she passed. And so she lived, 34 years without him, and drew Social Security. But yeah, just crazy. He never drew it.
2: Wow.
0: All right, let's go to question three. Women make up blank percentage of Social Security survivor benefits. Is it A, 50%, B, 60%, C, 75%, or D, 95%?
2: I'm going to go with C.
0: C is 75%. Yes, actually 95%. Women, and think about this, Michael. You know, we always say the tendency is, and statistics prove it, and if you would talk to anybody who's an actuary, they would say, you know, that it's a statistical fact that women outlive men. You're just looking at the pure stats.
2: Sure. I knew that, yeah.
0: But think about that. Women represent more than half of Social Security beneficiaries in their 60s, 7 in 10 beneficiaries in their 90s. And in addition, women make up 95% of Social Security survivor beneficiaries. That's just a minute. That's again, ladies, you need to be a part of the conversation. And Michael, I think, you know, again, for those who are couples listening to us, you make it a point that both are part of the conversation when you start designing this plan, don't you?
2: Absolutely. And, you know, I think this question really highlights why, you know, claiming strategies are so important for married couples. You know, it's not about just the person filing. It's about protecting your spouse as well. And, hey, these decisions can really affect a family, like you mentioned, your grandmother, for decades. You know, So it's really important that everybody's involved and on the same page.
0: Yeah, I think of whether it's my wife's parents or my parents. So on my wife's side, both of the women outlive the men every time. On my parents' side, my grandfather on my mom's side outlived my grandmother, and so that was the rarity. But my mom outlived my dad by 19 years, your mom is still alive and outliving, you know, your dad. So again, just look at that statistically right there. I mean, of all the people in our lives, I can only point to one time that the man outlived the woman.
2: Yeah, I agree. It's the same on my side. It's, you know, women definitely outlive men. Those numbers are right.
0: Yeah. So folks, just think about it. And again, if you're married, don't you want to make sure that you have things dialed in for the one that survives after you? That's what Mike on the Pittsburgh Wealth Management team. So it doesn't matter if it's the man or the woman. But again, guys, don't be pigheaded. We don't outlive women statistically very often.
2: That's right.
0: Reach out to Mike on the Pittsburgh Wealth Management team, 412-801-SAFE. That's 412-801-7233. Playing a little Social Security trivia here on Safe Retirement Radio with Michael Battaglini. Question four, how much is the average monthly Social Security payment? Now, this is, we're looking back to 2025 in the payment then. So, because we had to just kind of pick a year from trivia standpoint. So, this was the monthly average in 2025, the Social Security payment. Was it A, $943, B, $1,284, C, $2,008, or D, $3,148?
2: I got to go with C on this one, Bruce.
0: Yeah, I knew you'd nail that one because, again, this is a number that you're routinely plugging into people's plans, right? And so you start really seeing an average breakout there. And so 2008 was the average Social Security check in 2025. But again, thinking specifically, it's $2,008.31. So if you were working a full-time job, that'd be $11.59 an hour.
2: Yeah, wow. You know, I think a lot of people are surprised to learn, you know, how modest the average benefit really is. You know, when you compare that to, you know, the cost of living, housing, food, healthcare, everything, it's, you know, it's why it becomes clear why additional retirement income planning is so important.
0: 412-801-SAFE, 412-801-7233 for Michael Battaglini and the Pittsburgh Wealth Management Group. Playing a little Social Security trivia, question five, at what age will your Social Security payment max out? Is it A, 67, B, 70, C, 72, or D? It's a trick question that's different for everybody.
2: I'm going to go with B, age 70.
0: Layup! If you missed that question, I'd be disappointed. If you're a regular listener to the show, because Michael talks about your full retirement age and then, you know, when things max out all the time when we're talking Social Security. But 67, for most listening, and after, you know, very soon we'll just be able to say 67 is kind of the full retirement age for everybody listening, because anybody born after 1960, your full retirement age is 67. But 70 is when the benefit maxes out. So if you say, oh, I'm going to wait till I'm 72, guess what? You didn't help yourself. Because it stops the 8% that we talk about on the show, that doesn't keep matriculating up, right? 70 is when the benefit stops growing for everyone. All right, so there we go. I'll give you the bonus question, although I let the cat out of the bag on who it was, but now we're going to have to find out how much it was. Let's see. So here is the bonus. I might have hinted at it. The bonus question is, how much was the very first Social Security monthly payment made to Ida Mae Fuller on January 31st, 1940? Was it A, $15.79, B, $22.54, C, $36.31, or D, $56.65?
2: Boy, I feel like you did mention, but I don't remember what you said. I'm going to go with C.
0: I'm going to go with C. 36, 31? No. Yeah, I threw out a $20 figure. It wasn't exact. Okay, so $22.54 is what it was. Ida was a teacher and legal assistant in Vermont. She later said, I wasn't expecting anything, mind you, but I knew I'd been paying into something called Social Security. So there you go.
2: That amount, it just shows how much the world has changed, you know?
0: Yeah, to 2008 as of 2025. So that's what, 1,000X?
2: Yeah. And now, you know, hey, you know, she knew she was getting something, but now, hey, it's a central part of our retirement planning for, you know, millions of Americans.
0: Yeah, 100%. And you got to dial things in, folks. So it's all about the, you know, working those wheels so that you can maximize everything you have coming to you. And how do you do that? You reach out to Michael and the Pittsburgh Wealth Management team and start the conversation. Go to the website, find out more. PWMG1.com. 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There are some great resources on there, past episodes of this show. PWMG1.com. Michael, that's going to wrap it up for today. Great job on the trivia. Enjoy the rest of your weekend.
2: You too. Thanks, Bruce.
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8: With SRN News, I'm Bob Agnew in Washington. NASA on Friday temporarily ordered astronauts to take shelter during repairs to fix a fresh leak that broke out on board the International Space Station. And the five astronauts moved into the SpaceX capsule that is docked at the station, while cosmonauts worked outside to fix a leak, which is on the Russian side of the orbiting laboratory. The crew left the capsule and returned to regular operations after the repair work was complete. Putting the brakes on AI, Anthropic is proposing that top AI companies coordinate a way to pause the development of advanced AI systems should they become too dangerous. The company behind the Claude chatbot says that the technology is improving so quickly that there's a risk humans could lose control. In a blog post on Thursday, Anthropic suggested that the world have an option to slow or temporarily pause AI development. This is SRN News.
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12: Good morning and welcome to The Flatline. I'm your host, Rick Hughes, and for the next few minutes, please stay with me. 30 minutes of motivation, inspiration, some education, and we always do it without any type of manipulation because we don't try to con people through this radio show. We're not hustling money up. We're certainly not trying to sell you anything. We're not trying to do anything like that. My job is to give you accurate information. Information that will help you verify and identify the plan of God for your life if you are interested in doing that. However, this is not a political show. This is a show about the Bible and what the Word of God has to say about your future and the history of our nation. So please stay with me if you're a new listener. Our show is called The FLOT, F-L-O-T, Line. FLOT is a military acronym. It stands for the Forward Line of Troops. What we're doing here with this word FLOT is saying that there is a main line of resistance in the soul of your brain, in your brain. If you learn God's word and apply it, you can stop the outside sources of adversity before they ever become the inside source of stress. Now, there's no doubt we live in turbulent times here in good old USA of America. In the fall of 1963, many, many, many years ago, when I was in high school, Bob Dylan recorded a best-selling record entitled, The Times They Are Changing. Those lyrics included, if you time to you is worth saving, and you better start swimming or you'll sink like a stone, for the times they are changing. In that song, good old Bob Dylan attempted to create a massive anthem for the era of civil rights and folk music. He emphasized that society was shifting and people needed to accept the change or be left behind. For many years, people in our nation have put their hope in a national political figure, one that could bring about whatever change it was they were seeking. For the Americans in 1987, it was, of course, President Ronald Reagan, saying, Mr. Gorbachev, tear down that wall. For the folks in 2009, it was the election of Barack Obama. His believers hoped he would bring about national change and give them the happiness they were seeking. They wanted the government to bring about a better environment of equality of the races. In the Biden era, it was all out diversity, equity, and inclusion, starting with the federal government, issuing contracts worth to independent businesses, and even extending into the military. Bases were renamed, statues were taken down, all in an attempt to change the course of American history. But eventually, and thank goodness, the pendulum shifted, and the MAGA generation took leadership, electing Donald Trump as president. In my opinion, one thing that has brought change to American values under this current administration is a new commitment to honor God as our provider and our protector. This new attitude has allowed many people to now publicly declare Jesus Christ as Savior and Lord of their life. Could national revival be around the corner? Is it possible? Here's a question. Will the young people in our country believe in Christ and follow his mandates? That's the second part. Our only time's going to tell about that, and a little bit of prayer for them, of course. So what happens when you put your trust in a man, in a political figure, regardless of who it is? Listen to the words of Jeremiah, the prophet of the 6th century, who warned the people of Judah to turn away from their sin before they were conquered by the Babylonians and Jerusalem was destroyed. Oh, Jeremiah was called the weeping prophet. For 40 years he preached and warned, but his message was ignored and rejected. He was put in prison, even thrown into the sewer. But listen to what he said concerning the trust the people had in their leaders. In Jeremiah 17:5, thus says the Lord, cursed be the man that trusteth in man, and maketh flesh his arm, and whose heart departeth from the Lord. On the other hand, if we're to trust anybody, it must be our Lord, because only he can bring about the spiritual renewal we so earnestly desire. That is seen in Jeremiah 17:7, where he said, blessed is the man that trusteth in the Lord. Trust in the Lord, you hear that? Whose hope is in the Lord. Listen to this verse that I'm about to read to you and answer a question to me. As I read you this verse, do you trust the Lord's direction in this verse? Romans 13:1-2. Let every soul be subject to the governing authorities, for there is no authority except from God, and the authorities that exist are appointed by God. Therefore, whoever resists the authority resists the ordinances of God, and those who resist will bring judgment on themselves. That's pretty strong. This mandate says you and I are to be under the authority of the government, and that government is appointed by God. Did you hear that? We are under the governing authority, and there is no authority except from God. Romans 13:1-2. That means sometimes we have authority that we like and we agree with, and sometimes we don't like them and we don't agree with their policy. The question is, why in the world would God allow them to be put in power? And the answer is sometimes to bless us and sometimes to curse us. The current president of America, 2026, Donald J. Trump. Do you trust God's judgment by allowing him to be in charge? Or do you reject God's design? The arrogant individual thinks he can do a better job than God. Thus, they proudly tell you that they dislike the current president. If they were God, they would not have put him in that office, but God did put him in that office, because that verse tells us that. There is no authority except what comes from God. So if you're going to trust in the Lord, as that verse tells you to do, let every soul be subject to governing authority, no authority except from God. Trust in the Lord. It's clear what Jeremiah said. Then you tell me exactly what that means. What does it mean to trust in the Lord? I'll give you one word. Faith. Faith on our part. Confidence means assurance. So if we have faith in the Lord, then we can be assured he will provide and protect us. Faith demands an object, and for us, that object, of course, is the Word of God. Try starting with Romans 13, 1 and 2, the verse I read you earlier. Learning and applying God's Word establishes a foundation for your faith, and it starts with, of course, you accepting Jesus Christ as your Savior. I never did that until I was 22 years old, but when I made that decision, it was the single greatest decision I ever made in my life. So America must have a firm foundation of faith if we are to continue reversing the course set by those who seek to overthrow and redirect the thinking of our young people. These types, those who resist, according to Romans 13, 2, those who resist the government, whoever resists the authority, I'm reading it to you, whoever resists the authority, resists the ordinances of God. Those people that resist the ordinances of God are a problem. They bring judgment on themselves, the verse says. Sadly, the unrealistic expectation of the humanist, who is progressive in his thinking, only leads to disillusionment and disappointment. Resisting God's design leads to judgment and eventual suffering. Notice what the real key to happiness is. I will read it to you from Proverbs 29:18. Proverbs 29:18, where there's no vision, the people perish. But he that keeps the law, or is obedient to God, happy is he. The word vision originally referred to the message of the prophets, especially those messages that were recorded and became part eventually of the Bible. So here's a few principles to remember. Stability in a nation, number one, is built upon the truth of God's word and the trust in his plan. This provides the foundation for stability and blessing. Your trust in him is called faith. You have faith in God. Two, if there is not clear and precise teaching of God's word, then the people have nothing with which to trust, nothing with which to anchor their faith. They will not know what to believe, and thus confusion comes from lack of biblical instruction. Three, if there is going to be a true national revival, there must be a true renovation of thinking from accurate biblical instruction. That's what we're missing, accurate biblical instruction. Four, a national revival results in many individuals coming to Christ for salvation. Yes, wonderful, amazing. But a national renewal comes from those new converts who got saved when they learn God's plan for their lives after salvation. Because that requires some Bible study so that we're not confused and misled concerning what happens next. His plan for you is just starting when you get saved. Here's a verse that you should remember. Ephesians 3:19, to know the love of Christ, which passes knowledge, so that you may be filled with the fullness of God. That's your objective, to know the love of Christ, which passes knowledge, so that you may be filled with the fullness of God. It took me, after I became a Christian, several years before I began to figure things out. I ran on emotional high. I was excited. It was wonderful to be around new friends, new Christians, and we were witnessing and talking to people and going to conferences and doing things. But I didn't understand how God's plan worked in my personal life. I wasn't growing. I was just running on emotion. The enemy of thought is called AI. Not artificial intelligence, no. It's arrogance plus ignorance. This refers to the enemy of your thought, arrogance and ignorance. Unrealistic expectation is certainly the result of ignorance. And justifying ungodly acts, justifying immoral behavior, is nothing short of extreme arrogance. In point six, rejection of God's word brings about national destruction. And so if we reject God's word in our nation, we can more or less guarantee that we are going to go under the fifth cycle of discipline, or in other words, national destruction. God's blessed us tremendously over the past hundreds of years, but we're in a dilemma right now. We're at a crossroads in history. And I said maybe 2 or 3 years ago, there's a train wreck coming and I can hear the whistle blowing right now. So let's look at how a nation is destroyed. A nation like ours. There's sinful trends in a dying nation. Listen to the warning of Hosea, who directed his message to the northern kingdom of Israel during the 8th century. His story is known as the prophet and the prostitute. See, he married a woman who was a prostitute, and every time he'd forgive her, she'd go back and become a prostitute again. And this is an illustration of the children of Israel. Every time God forgave them, they went back to their sin again. Hosea's wife was totally unfaithful to his love and his forgiveness, just as God's children were totally unfaithful to his love and his forgiveness. So Hosea, instructed by God, wrote these words, Hosea 4, 1 through 6. Hear the word of the Lord, you children of Israel. For the Lord has a problem with the inhabitants of the land. He has a controversy. Because there is no truth, write that down. No mercy, write that down, and no knowledge, write that down, of God in the land. No truth, no mercy, and no knowledge of God in the land. This is a prescription for a national disaster. When there's no truth in the land, the truth should be coming from the pulpits, is where it should be coming from the pulpit of the local churches. But this Hebrew word for truth, it's pronounced emet, E-M-E-T. And it's not just accurate information, but reliable information, enduring information. And that's what's happening today. There's very little truth being taught. Truth is being substituted for the emotion of worship. There has to be Bible doctrine taught from the pulpits of our churches if you're ever going to grow up. And you're not going to get it in 30 minutes a week. I mean, if you go to church on Sunday morning, you get a 30-minute sermon, good for you. I'm glad you felt good about it. You say, but I also went Sunday night and got 30 minutes. Good for you. And I also went Wednesday night and went to choir practice and I got a little bit of Bible study. Good for you. Maybe you studied for an hour and 15 minutes. An hour and 15 minutes a week won't help you get out of the first grade. There's more. It demands more. If you're going to learn God's word, it's going to take more than an hour and 15 minutes a week. Your pastor has to realize that, and he has to teach that. So by swearing and lying, killing, stealing, committing adultery, they break out and blood touches blood. You know, the foul language, you know, the F word, it's used frequently in American movies and sports. It's used repeatedly. It's heard repeatedly. Very few people even object to it nowadays. And lying is a national problem, big problem. Children lie to their parents. Parents lie to the police. Politicians lie to us citizens. As a matter of fact, we are a nation of liars. And then theft or stealing is a national problem, especially in large retail stores. So many large retail stores just write off the loss rather than arrest and prosecute the thief. And finally, adultery is common in many marriages. even promoted in movies and novels. And murder? Well, statistics tell us that nearly 60 people are murdered every day in America. So here was for the part of the problem Hosea wrote about. There is no truth, no mercy, and no knowledge, but rather there is swearing, lying, killing, stealing, committing adultery, and murder. Therefore shall the land mourn, Hosea wrote. That's divine discipline. And everyone that dwelleth therein shall languish. That means they'll grow weak or feeble or suffer. They shall languish with the beast of the field and with the fowls of heaven. Yea, the fishes of the sea and also shall be taken away. That means your food resources will be removed. That's part of divine discipline. So, verse 4, yet let no man strive, that's effort to obtain, nor reprove, that censure another person, for thy people are as they that strive with the priest. And that means they fight vigorously and they struggle back and forth with the priest. Therefore shall you fall in the day, and the prophet also will fall with you in the night, and I will destroy your mother. That's your home. So what he's saying here is impending judgment is coming. Since both the people and the religious leaders have abandoned God's word, so that widespread confusion and ruin is destined to follow. And then in verse 6, the weird thing in verse 6 is really gets your attention. Here it is, listen. My people are destroyed for lack of knowledge. Because you rejected knowledge, I will also reject you, so that you shall be no priest to me. Seeing you've forgotten the laws of your God, I will also forget your children. Lack of knowledge. What in the world does that mean? Well, that means you have no interest in learning the Word of God. You may go through the ritual, but there's no reality to it in organized religious worship. Lack of knowledge. You may take communion and not even know what you're doing, not even realize you're taking communion out of fellowship. In Proverbs 18:15, the heart of the prudent acquires knowledge, and the ear of the wise seeks knowledge. That's what you have to have. This is what's essential for your life. It's called the wisdom of God. If you don't have the wisdom of God, you don't have insight and understanding. And if you're not taught the scriptures, you're never going to have any knowledge. So the heart of the prudent acquires knowledge, and the ear of the wise seeks knowledge. So I have to ask you a question today. Are you a seeker of God's knowledge? Are you a seeker of God's knowledge? One, the national discipline that is coming is a result of actively rejecting God's word and rejecting his mandates. The majority of Americans today don't want any knowledge. The majority of Americans today are too busy to acquire knowledge, too busy taking care of their families, going to the ball game, too busy going to entertainment, too busy working, too busy enjoying life, vacations, whatever they want to do. They don't have time to study the Word of God. Two, when the Word of God is rejected and ignored, as it has been for several generations, then divine discipline will be administered in order to correct the course of the nation. Three, this rejection was willfully done and is not done in innocence. So whenever a nation turns its back on God's Word and intentionally rejects God's mandates, then national disaster is bound to follow. Four, the passage indicates, as I read to you in Hosea 4, 1 through 6, that the religious leaders of Israel, since they had a duty to teach the laws of God, did not do so. They failed to do so. And ultimately, point 5, the verse highlights that failing to know and failing to apply God's wisdom and moral standards leads to spiritual decay and personal destruction. So, here's a question. Once the people heard Hosea's message, how did it affect them? Did they learn? Did they orient, adjust? Did they correct their course? Well, listen to what the Bible says in Hosea 6, 1 through 3. Come and let us return to the Lord. Okay, we're going the wrong direction. Turn around and go back. For he has torn, but he will heal us. He has stricken, but he will bind us up. After 2 days he will revive us, and on the third day he will raise us up, that we may live in his sight. Let us know. Let us pursue the knowledge of the Lord. Write that down. Let us pursue the knowledge of the Lord. His going forth is established as the morning. He will come to us like the rain, like the latter and former rain to the earth. So Yahweh, our God, did not abandon them forever, like a good father would do. He let them make their own terrible choices. He let them feel the consequences of their choices. And then he relieved them of their suffering when they had put it upon themselves. What God did for the nation Israel, he can do for you today and for me. It starts with us making a simple decision to stay in fellowship by being filled with the Holy Spirit. This is done by using 1 John 1:9. When you realize you have committed a sin, you have to do what we labeled as rebound. That's problem-solving device number one on the flight line of your soul. Rebound is if we confess our sin, he's faithful and just to forgive us of our sins and to purify us from all wrongdoing. If you can't handle rebound, you can't handle the Christian life. You cannot live the Christian life out of fellowship with God, under control of your sinful nature. And that's exactly what happens when you sin. You allow your sinful nature to take over. That's why Galatians says the flesh wars against the spirit, and the spirit wars against the flesh. They're contrary one to the other, so that you cannot do the things that you would. There's a battle going on for the control of your thoughts 24/7. It's your sin nature wants to take over and guide and govern your life, fueled by the encouragement of Satan's temptations. And it's God's word through the Holy Spirit that says, no, let me run your life for you. You'll be much happier. Recently, President Trump read a Bible passage during Spiritual Emphasis Days at the White House. That passage was 2 Chronicles 7:14, where it said, if my people, that's a third-class condition, if, maybe they will, maybe they won't, if my people who are called by my name will humble themselves and pray and seek my face and turn from their wicked ways, then I will hear from heaven, I will forgive their sin, and I will heal their land. This verse is God's response to Solomon after the dedication of the temple that he built. In chapter 6 of 2 Chronicles, you can read this prayer of dedication and the act of God who accepted and sealed the dedication of Solomon's temple. In 2 Chronicles 7:1, when Solomon had finished praying, fire came down from heaven and consumed the burnt offerings and the sacrifices, and the glory of the Lord filled the temple. Now, don't let me surprise you here, but the Bible says you're the temple of God today. 1 Corinthians 3 says Solomon's temple is no longer in effect. You are the tabernacle of God. God the Holy Spirit lives in you. God the Father lives in you. The Lord Jesus Christ lives in you. You are the temple. After all the days of celebration, partying, the people return home. And then the Lord appeared to Solomon that night and gave him this information concerning recovering from sin. And that was our passage that I read to you. Notice my people. If my people. If my people refers to the nation Israel, and the condition for forgiveness and recovery of God's blessing requires humility. If my people will humble themselves. And what? Humble themselves. In the book of Philippians, we're told by the Apostle Paul that the Lord Jesus Christ humbled himself in order to fulfill the plan of God for his life. In Philippians 2, verses 6 through 8, we read these words, who, being in the form of God, did not consider it robbery to be equal with God, but made himself of no reputation, taking upon himself the form of a bondservant, and coming in the likeness of man, and being found in appearance as a man, he humbled himself and became obedient to the point of death, even the death of the cross. I need to explain this more to you. We're going to take a look at this in greater depth next week when we come back. What does it mean to be humble? What does it mean how the Lord Jesus Christ humbled himself? Because this is the key to you getting out underneath the discipline that's coming to this nation. As 2 Chronicles 7:14 said, if my people will humble themselves and turn from their wicked ways. Humility doesn't mean weakness, but rather it means you accept the authority of God. Obedience to a higher authority is the certain attribute of humility that you got to have. So, did you get it? There's a lot more to read, a lot more to say. I'll finish up with James 4:10. Humble yourselves in the sight of the Lord, and he will lift you up. Humble yourselves in the sight of the Lord, and he will lift you up. There's a lot more to study. We're going to study the lives of one of the most humble men you've ever seen, a young man named Josiah, a great individual who became king of Judah at the age of 8 years old. You'll see what happened in his life. But we're in trouble in America. We need you to humble yourself. We need you to chase after the knowledge of God. We need you to grow to spiritual maturity and glorify Jesus Christ with your life. I hope you're listening, and I hope you'll continue to listen. Until next week, this is your host, Rick Hughes, saying thank you for listening to The Flatline.
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0: Well, today we're going to talk about something that hits people right in the gut, and that's the fear of running out of money in retirement. 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I'm Bruce Steinbrock. 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
2: Hey, Bruce, how are you? Good to be with you.
0: Yeah, doing good. You know, there's a new survey. It's from USA Today. And that survey says that 67% of Americans, so basically two-thirds, fear outliving their savings more than they fear death. And that's kind of a stunning number. And I don't know, man, doesn't that seem a little high?
2: It does. Yeah, it really does.
0: Oh, my gosh. So first, folks, if you're afraid of running out of money, and that probably means you do not have a plan, don't be fearful of reaching out. Michael just wants to help. That's why he got into this business. It's why his dad got into this business. They want to help people get into and through retirement. Michael's dad did it for many years, and Michael's carrying on that tradition of his late father. Call Pittsburgh Wealth Management Group today and set your free appointment. The number 412-801-7233, 412-801-SAFE. So, Michael, why has this fear that's reported in this USA Today article become so powerful for so many people?
2: Yeah, Bruce, I'll tell you, I think the fear comes, you know, from a combination of factors that are kind of all hitting retirees at the same time. You know, I think, years ago, you know, many people retired and expected their retirement to last, you know, 10, 15, maybe 20 years. But today, you know, it's not unusual for someone to retire in their early 60s and then, hey, live well into their 80s and 90s. And, you know, hey, that's wonderful from a quality of life standpoint, but it also means your money, you know, is going to need

0: major factor is the disappearance of pensions. You know, previous generations really, you know, they had the option of guaranteed income from their employer for life, where today, you know, most retirees are responsible for creating their own paycheck from their retirement savings. And let's face it, you know, that can feel overwhelming and has people wondering, hey, am I spending too much? Will I have enough later? So, you know, the good news is that fear doesn't have to control your retirement. You know, the way to overcome that uncertainty is really, you know, replace that guesswork with a written retirement income strategy. And when people understand where their income is coming from, you know, how their expenses are covered and what contingencies are in place for their future, Bruce, I think they tend to sleep a whole lot better at night.
1: Yeah, no kidding. So let's talk about healthcare. You mentioned that. It's a doozy, especially those who retire before Medicare age, and all of a sudden they're paying that healthcare bill. It's like $12,000-$14,000 or more a year. You know, they're paying over $1,000 a month, $1,200-$1,500 a month. You know, you think assisted living right now is $6,200 a month in the U.S. Let's talk about how numbers like these kind of dominate the conversation.
0: Yeah, great point. I mean, Bruce, you know, that number, I think that it gets people's attention very quickly. You know, when someone hears $6,200 a month, you know, they do the math in their head and realize that's more than $74,000 a year. And, you know, I'm sure for many retirees, that's a larger expense than their mortgage ever was. You know, the reality is that, you know, one unexpected health event can dramatically change a retirement plan if you don't have proper, you know, preparation in place. You know, most people spend years focusing on their investment returns, which is understandable, but they, you know, they spend very little time planning for healthcare costs. And yet, you know, healthcare can end up being one of the largest expenses that they may face in retirement. You know, long-term care costs can really drain savings much faster than people realize. You know, whether it's assisted living, home health care, skilled nursing care, you know, these expenses can really put pressure on retirement assets. I see it every day. I've seen it with my own family. And that's why we always encourage people to start thinking about healthcare planning, you know, before there's a crisis. You know, it's much easier to build protection strategies while you're healthy than it is after a health issue occurs. So, you know, we want our clients to have options and flexibility and rather than feeling forced into decisions later because they waited too long to prepare.
1: Hmm. Reach out to Michael and the team, 412-801-SAFE, 412-801-7233. Now, Social Security, another fear. Because, you know, again, generationally, most people starting to retire today, well, they've been told all their life it's going to be cut back or it may not, you know, how much is going to be available, all that kind of thing. If Congress does nothing, and they're pretty famous for doing that sometimes.
2: That's true.
1: Retirees could potentially, now this is as of today, and hopefully it will change because they'll get off their duff and do something. But retirees could potentially face a 28% cut in monthly benefits by 2032. What should people do with this information?
0: Yeah, well, I'd say the first thing is don't panic. You know, Social Security remains an important part of, you know, our retirement and for millions of Americans. And I do believe lawmakers will, you know, understand how critical the program is. However, you know, what people should avoid doing is building a retirement strategy that depends, you know, entirely on Social Security. Social Security should be one piece of the puzzle, but not, you know, not the entire puzzle. One exercise that we do, Bruce, with our clients is we stress test their retirement plan. So, you know, we're looking at different scenarios and asking, hey, what if benefits were reduced? What if inflation stays elevated? You know, what if healthcare costs rise faster than expected? You know, the earlier that you begin creating some additional sources of retirement income, the less vulnerable you become to changes that are, you know, outside of your control. So, you know, waiting, I would say, you know, reduces your options, but taking action today typically will help you create more flexibility for tomorrow.
1: Folks, if you're worried about outliving your money, do not ignore the fearful feeling you're feeling. That fear could mean it's time for a real strategy. And if you've saved, you know, for retirement, I hope you sure have. I mean, Michael said it's Social Security is going to be a component

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1: Yeah, folks, that's 412-801-7233 or 412-801-SAFE.
0: 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You can meet via Zoom, obviously face-to-face, however you want to meet. This is Safe Retirement Radio with Michael Battaglini. I'm Bruce Steinbrock. If you're just joining us, we're talking about the growing fear of running out of money in retirement. Now, one thing, Michael, that people could consider is delaying that Social Security benefit. The question is that the best idea?
1: Yeah. You know, Bruce, I get this all the time, almost every day. And it can be a very good idea for some people, but there isn't really a one-size-fits-all answer. You know, for many retirees, delaying Social Security means, you know, receiving a larger monthly benefit for life that can create a stronger foundation of guaranteed income and provide additional protection against longevity risk. But, you know, timing Social Security isn't just about maximizing the benefit. It's about coordinating your Social Security with all the other moving parts of your retirement plan. You know, things like taxes, investment accounts, pensions, spousal benefits, and income needs that, you know, all come into play. So sometimes delaying, you know, does make perfect sense, and there's other times where it doesn't. That's why it's important, really, I think, to look at the entire picture instead of focusing on just Social Security in isolation.
0: Yeah, that's a good point. Now, statistically, only a small percentage of Americans do retirement planning on a regular basis. Only about a third actually work with someone like you, Michael, a financial professional. Why do you think people don't seek help?
1: I think people feel overwhelmed. And, you know, retirement planning can seem complicated. And when something feels complicated, I think people tend to just kind of put it off. Hey, I'll get to it, you know, someday. But some people believe they need to have all the answers before they start planning too. And the truth is, you know, you really don't. You know, you need a starting point. But I found that, you know, once people sit down and have a conversation, you know, they realize that retirement planning, it isn't about knowing every single answer. You know, it's about, hey, asking the right questions and really creating a roadmap. And you know, I think a good retirement strategy can really help turn confusion into clarity. And it helps people understand, hey, where are you today? Where do you want to go? And what steps do you need, you know, to happen between now and then? And then that clarity, Bruce, I think often leads to confidence. And then confidence is something that, you know, every retiree deserves. So you can just, you know, cruise into retirement and enjoy it like you're supposed to.
0: So for somebody listening to us right now, and again, maybe they don't have a financial professional, or maybe the person they're talking to doesn't talk about the things you've been talking about today. What does that strategy actually look like?
1: You know, I think a strong retirement strategy starts by identifying, you know, what does retirement mean to you personally? You know, everybody has different goals. Some people want to travel. You know, others want to spend more time with their family. Some want to leave a legacy. But from there, you know, we look at income planning, tax planning, healthcare planning, risk management, and estate considerations. And we want every piece to work together. You know, the goal isn't simply to accumulate money. The goal really in retirement, in my opinion, is creating dependable income, protecting your lifestyle, and helping ensure that your assets last as long as you do. Well, you know, Bruce, when all those pieces come together, I think people often feel, you know, a tremendous sense of relief because they finally know where they stand and what their plan looks like moving forward.
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0: 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And today's subject is Social Security. And Michael, it's just one component of your retirement income plan, but a pretty important one. You think so? What was your first job? The first job you ever had as a teenager, earning a paycheck that had FICA taken out of your paycheck?
1: You know, I was a busboy in a restaurant.
0: Yeah, nice. You, me too. I worked at a steakhouse in the Midwest.
1: So did I. Yeah. A steakhouse.
0: Yeah, yeah, but you right here in PA.
1: That's right.
0: And Michael grew up in Pittsburgh. So so think about that. Since you were probably 16 when you did that.
1: Mm-hmm.
0: Yeah, me too. And you think that all these years you've been paying into Social Security, and a lot of us do not really understand how it works. We just know that we're supposed to get some cash, right? We're like Ida Mae Fuller, the very first recipient of Social Security. I might have just given one of the. Hold on, I got it. I may have given you an answer, but that's okay. I don't mind giving away answers. Ida Mae Fuller was the very first person to actually get a Social Security check, and she said she knew that she'd been paying into something called Social Security, but she didn't really. You know, expect anything. I think she got like $20. Now you get a little more than that today, thank goodness, because of cost of living increases and things. But we're going to play a little Social Security trivia and just help the listening audience get to know it a little bit better. And we'll see Michael's expertise here on trivia. So here we go. Social Security trivia on Safe Retirement Radio. Question number one. How much of someone's annual earnings does Social Security replace on average? Is it A, 23%, B, 30%, C, 37%, or D, 85%?
1: I'm going to go, Bruce, with 37%, C.
0: He's correct, ladies and gentlemen, 37% on average. Again, it's a third is always the number, so it usually gives you kind of a ballpark figure. Higher income earners replace less of their income because Social Security benefits is progressive. Lower earners receive a higher percentage of their overall wages, but in the end, about 37%. Question two, what was the average life expectancy when Social Security was passed? Was it A, 45, B, 52, C, 58, or D, 62?
1: Yeah, this one I know, and it's you know, a surprising Social Security fact, but it's C and D, right? 58 for men, 62 for women.
0: Look at that. Tried to throw him a curveball, and he still pulled it out. Because
1: well, no, that
0: yes.
1: one, yeah. Yeah, because that always shocked me when I did hear that.
0: And think about that. 58. Well, that and obviously that's why our system is broken, because, well, when we created it, people weren't even living to Social Security age.
1: Right.
0: And so that's when you all of a sudden back it down to 62 so people can try and draw it, because people feel like, hey, I'm getting gypped. I'm dying before I draw it. Well, they made no adjustments after they adjusted, and which is why we are where we are. But that's right, 58 for men, 62 for women. So I'm thinking back, my dad's dad died at 58. Now, my grandmother lived, I think she was 92 when she passed. And so she lived, what was that, 34 years without him, and drew Social Security. But, yeah, just crazy. He never drew it.
1: Wow.
0: All right, let's go to question three. Women make up blank percentage of Social Security survivor benefits. Is it A, 50%, B, 60%, C, 75%, or D, 95%?
1: I'm going to go with C.
0: C is 75%. Yeah, it's actually 95%. Women, and think about this, Michael. You know, we always say the tendency is, and statistics prove it, and if you would talk to anybody who's an actuary, they would say, you know, that it's a statistical fact that women outlive men. You're just looking at the pure stats.
1: Sure. I knew that, yeah.
0: But think about that. Women represent more than half of Social Security beneficiaries in their 60s, 7 in 10 beneficiaries in their 90s. And in addition, women make up 95% of Social Security survivor beneficiaries. That's just, that's again, ladies, you need to be a part of the conversation. And Michael, I think, you know, again, for those who are couples listening to us, you make it a point that both are part of the conversation when you start designing this plan, don't you?
1: Absolutely. And, you know, I think this question really highlights why, you know, claiming strategies are so important for married couples. You know, it's not about just the person filing. It's about protecting your spouse as well. And, hey, these decisions can really affect a family, like you mentioned, your grandmother, for decades. You know, So it's really important that everybody's involved and on the same page.
0: Yeah, I think of whether it's my wife's parents or my parents. So on my wife's side, both of the women outlive the men every time. On my parents' side, my grandfather on my mom's side outlived my grandmother. And so that was the rarity. But my mom outlived my dad by 19 years. Your mom is still alive and outliving, you know, your dad. So again, just look at that statistically right there. I mean, of all the people in our lives, I can only point to one time that the man outlived the woman.
1: Yeah, I agree. It's the same on my side. It's, you know, women definitely outlive men. Those numbers are right.
0: Yeah. So folks, just think about it. And again, if you're married, don't you want to make sure that you have things dialed in for the one that survives after you? That's what Michael and the Pittsburgh Wealth Management team. So it doesn't matter if it's the man or the woman. But again, guys, don't be pigheaded. We don't outlive women statistically very often.
1: That's right.
0: Reach out to Michael and the Pittsburgh Wealth Management team, 412-801-SAFE. That's 412-801-7233. Playing a little Social Security trivia here on Safe Retirement Radio with Michael Battaglini. Question four, how much is the average monthly Social Security payment? Now, this is, we're looking back to 2025 in the payment then. So, because we had to just kind of pick a year from trivia standpoint. So, this was the monthly average in 2025, the Social Security payment. Was it A, $943, B, $1,284, C, $2,008, or D, $3,148?
1: I got to go with C on this one, Bruce.
0: Yeah, I knew you would nail that one, because again, this is a number that you're routinely plugging into people's plans, right? And so you start really seeing an average breakout there. And so 2008 was the average Social Security check in 2025. But again, thinking specifically, it's $2,008.31. So if you were working a full-time job, that'd be $11.59 an hour.
1: Yeah, wow. You know, I think a lot of people are surprised to learn, you know, how modest the average benefit really is. You know, when you compare that to, you know, the cost of living, housing, food, healthcare, everything, it's you know, it's why it becomes clear why additional retirement income planning is so important.
0: 412-801-SAFE, 412-801-7233 for Michael Badalini and the Pittsburgh Wealth Management Group. Playing a little Social Security trivia, question five. At what age will your Social Security payment max out? Is it A, 67, B, 70, C, 72, or D? It's a trick question that's different for everybody.
1: I'm going to go with B, age 70.
0: Layup! If you missed that question, I'd be disappointed. If you're a regular listener to the show, because Michael talks about your full retirement age and then things max out all the time when we're talking Social Security. But 67 for most listening, and after, you know, very soon we'll just be able to say 67 is kind of the full retirement age for everybody listening, because anybody born after 1960, your full retirement age is 67. But 70 is when the benefit maxes out. So if you say, oh, I'm going to wait till I'm 72, guess what? You didn't help yourself. Because it stops. The 8% that we talk about on the show, that doesn't keep matriculating up, right? 70 is when the benefit stops growing for everyone. All right, so there we go. I'll give you the bonus question, although I let the cat out of the bag on who it was, but now we're going to have to find out how much it was. Let's see. So here is the bonus. I might have hinted at it. The bonus question is, how much was the very first Social Security monthly payment made to Ida Mae Fuller on January 31st, 1940? Was it A, $15.79, B, $22.54, C, $36.31, or D, $56.65?
1: Well, I feel like you did mention, and when I don't remember what you said. I'm going to go with C.
0: I'm going to go with C. 36, 31? No. Yeah, I threw out a $20 figure. Oh, it wasn't exactly. Okay. So $22.54 is what it was. Ida was a teacher and legal assistant in Vermont. She later said, I wasn't expecting anything, mind you, but I knew I'd been paying into something called Social Security. So there you go.
1: That amount, it just shows how much the world has changed, you know?
0: Yeah, to 2008 as of 2025. So that's what, 1,000x?
1: Yeah. And now, you know, hey, you know, she knew she was getting something, but now, hey, it's a central part of our retirement planning for, you know, millions of Americans.
0: Yeah, 100%. And you got to dial things in, folks. So it's all about, working those wheels so that you can maximize everything you have coming to you. And how do you do that? You reach out to Michael and the Pittsburgh Wealth Management team and start the conversation. 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You can get the book from Tom Hegna and Michael Badalini. You can learn more about Michael and the team. There are some great resources on there, past episodes of this show, pwmgthenumber1.com. Michael, that's going to wrap it up for today. Great job on the trivia. Enjoy the rest of your weekend.
1: You too. Thanks, Bruce.
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10: With SRN News, I'm Bob Agnew in Washington. President Trump on Friday pushed back on inflation concerns. Driven by a strong jobs report, he told reporters the economy is headed in the right direction.
11: We have good everything, good numbers, but the job numbers just came out and they were fantastic, far better than even anticipated. They anticipated pretty good, but they had no idea it was going to be that. And unfortunately, we're in a world where for the last 15 years or so, when you have good numbers, the market goes down. When you have bad numbers, the market goes up because too much emphasis is placed on inflation.
10: Election results in California raising new questions now about the state's latest redistricting efforts.
12: California Democrats are facing an unexpected challenge in a congressional district redrawn under Governor Gavin Newsom's Proposition 50. With much of the vote counted, an independent candidate is leading the race, while a Republican currently holds second place. The results are raising questions about whether a redistricting effort intended to benefit Democrats may have backfired. Willie Nelson, Los Angeles.
10: The U.S. Treasury Department is warning banks about the risks of serving people who are living in the country illegally. More on that from Haya Panjwani.
13: It's part of the Trump administration's efforts to tighten immigration controls. The Financial Crimes Enforcement Network, or FinCEN, issued guidance following an executive order by President Trump in May. That order requires banks to scrutinize customers' citizenship more closely. But it is less aggressive than initially expected, since it doesn't mandate collecting citizenship information. Treasury Secretary Scott Bessent emphasized preventing illegal aliens from exploiting financial institutions. Banks are pushed to watch for red flags like identity theft and payroll fraud. Haya Panjwani, Washington.
10: And this is SRN News.
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18: It's great to be back here again, folks.
19: I have a lot of smiles here in the studio. I have wonderful Carlene Ricott with me. She just bought a home and really quite thrilled and happy for you, Carlene. Congratulations and thank you for coming to us.
20: Thank you, Sarah, for inviting me.
19: It's such a joy because of having this home purchase that you did with us. Mm-hmm. And we spoke every day almost, right?
20: Yes.
19: You had a lot of questions, and I love that.
20: Yes, and I find answer to that you give me a lot of answers that really help me go a long way until I can get the house now.
19: It's been a long journey, a good journey.
20: Yes, yes.
19: Tell us a little bit about our journey.
20: What can I say? Our journey started like me and my husband wanted to buy a house, and we listened to that radio for a long time, and we've been listening to your show too for a long time. And what can I say? 3 years ago that we were trying to buy and it was not a success. And I like promising myself that if I'm going to do another one, I will be calling you, which I did. And I'm really happy that I did because now I can say that I have a house. And after God, I can say you help us a lot.
19: God is good.
20: Yes.
19: God is great.
20: There was a lot of drama.
19: There was drama. Drama's always there. That's life, right?
20: Yes, yes.
19: You have a beautiful family, Carlene.
20: Thank you. Yeah. Thank you so much.
19: I mean, we spoke almost every day. It was kind of funny because you just closed on your house.
20: Yes.
19: You did a FHA 3.5% down payment. You have a beautiful family. You have two beautiful daughters.
20: Thank you.
19: Wonderful husband. Mm-hmm. And we spoke every day. And then just right a day or two ago, you called and you said, I miss talking to you.
20: Yes.
19: I said, me too.
20: Because I call you every day mostly.
19: I loved it. It was like every day I would smile and I have a question.
20: Yes, and what else again, Kelly? How can I help you? You're always open and like when all the craziness and stuff, you're like a solid walk where people, when call you, can say literally after talking with you, okay, I can do this and that.
19: Well,
20: that's really true.
19: I'm grateful because, you know, one of the things with a home purchase, it can, like anything, refinance, mm-hmm. reverse mortgage, it's very life-changing. Mm-hmm. And you came at a good time to buy a home. You had a low down payment. You have a good fixed rate. Mm-hmm. You have a growing family. So you've made some really wise decisions, mm-hmm. you and your husband, you know. Mm-hmm. So I get a great deal of joy with all of our listeners, you coming in and sharing your story, mm-hmm. because there's highs and lows with buying a home. You make an offer. Sometimes it doesn't come through.
20: Oh, yeah.
19: Sometimes.
20: Yes.
19: But, you know, God has a plan, right?
20: Yes, that's true. That's true. Because after we talked to you and stuff, we've been looking since, the end of February, March, we've been looking, and we end up only getting it in August, late August, that we were like, well, we're not doing it anymore until next year.
19: Right.
20: And then, thanks God, we got like this offer accepted. And then we went from there. Yeah.
19: Thank God, because I'll tell you, when we try and push things, sometimes it doesn't go in our favor. But this is a decision that was made with God's plan, and you closed, and you're doing a little bit of things to the property before you move in, right?
20: Yes, yes, yes. And which is like what I can say too, which is really, really great, because I can say I didn't have like a lot of money, but you help us find like a program that can help us, mm-hmm. put whatever we have so we can have like the house. Like I can say like 3 years before that, I had a lot more money than that, but I couldn't find the house. It's your program. It's really, really great.
19: There's a 3.5% down program.
20: Yes.
19: It's secure.
20: Mm-hmm.
19: It's government sponsored. Mm-hmm. And even the money can be gifted. So you can also get gifts from relatives and friends.
20: Yes,
19: and
20: yes.
19: I think that the best part of the situation is keep family together.
20: Yes.
19: You know, there are moments when we may not get along. It's part of life.
20: Yes.
19: And we smile because, you know, you have to keep your family together.
20: Exactly.
19: Right?
20: Exactly.
19: Faith, family.
20: Yes.
19: And then your beautiful daughters who are going to grow into this wonderful home.
20: Yes, they love it already.
19: Are they excited?
20: Yes, they do. They do. Yes.
19: Yeah. And, you know, with the buying a home right now, one of the good things is the values are going up. So even in the years to come, if you're looking at your daughters going to college, you can always take money out of the property, which is a good thing because mortgage is good debt. And not having any of the other bad debt, like the credit cards.
20: Yes.
19: And you worked, you know, a way to find this home, low down payment, fixed rate, and you seem so happy.
20: Yes, I am. And I was like, I'm gonna miss you, but I'm not, because I'm still going to be talking with you still. Because it's not only from your program, what I can say, it's not only like just make someone buy a house and then just that's it, because you're doing like all the fixing too. Like, for example, like you said, credit card and all the stuff, you're helping a lot. So it's like, oh, I need to do this. What can I do? And then I'm like, oh, let me call Sarah. And you always have an answer. It's really true. And it's like you like having a lot of resources to help, which either house or credit and stuff. So,
19: well, Carleen, it's like we have a friendship, you know. It's,
20: yes.
19: It's wonderful because I say always that it's that you buy the home or you refinance. That's not. I have people who come in. We go for lunch. We see each other over the years. We have a relationship. It speaks beyond just buying the home, and it gives us great joy. Gail worked hard, and everyone on our family, you know, from our Mosin family, everybody worked hard to make sure. And you did too, because you did one of the great things. You asked a lot of questions, and I really respect that, because when it comes to making decisions like that, it's for your family. So you want to make sure you pray over it, and then you ask questions and make sure that you're comfortable. And I would laugh because I thought it was really great. I was like, finally, you know, ask questions. Don't be afraid. Know what you want and make sure that it's what you're going to get. And the only way you know that when it comes to finances is getting the facts.
20: Yes.
19: And you were relentless. You were great.
20: Yes.
19: You know, it's important because it shows a lot. And there's nothing to be afraid of. Everything is private and confidential, unless you want to come on air like you. You're so kind and gracious to share.
20: Yes.
19: Because it gives people hope, Carleen.
20: Yes, know? Yes. And that's what I wanted, like, to come to, because it's like you make people really feel like family. I can call, I really text you at night time, and then right away you answer me.
19: Like, I don't sleep.
20: Like before the closing, and I'm like, oh my God, I was talking with my husband. It's early. I have a question. I'm just going to text her because I don't know if she's awake or not.
19: I'm
20: up. And I text you, and right away you call me, and I'm like, come on, she's calling me. Come on. And it was like amazing. I'm like, really.
19: Well, we care.
20: So
19: we
20: it's
19: care.
20: Really care. Yeah, that's.
19: You care, we care. We're a family owned business, my brother and I, and everyone within our Mosin family that does, you know, work with us and make sure that you're happy, you know, because that's number one.
20: Yes.
19: And that it's the mortgage is affordable, that you have low down payment, you have a good rate, and you're a person of faith, and you really took the time and made some wise decisions and had great questions. And again, folks, you can always call us at 1-800-662-9550. We are a place of hope. We are a place of yes. We do care. And you are a part of my family, Carleen.
20: Thank you so much, Sarah.
19: I'm very blessed. Yeah.
20: Thank you.
19: Because this is like a very powerful thing to be able to make decisions and to be able to be relentless. You know, you kept going.
20: Yes.
19: And there are times where things got a little bumpy. And that's not the time to walk away. It's time to keep continuing. And you and your husband made a very wise decision for buying a home at this time for your family, for your growing family.
20: Yes, thank you. Thank you. And thank you for all your help, to all your word helping us, encouragement and stuff, where we were like really down. You help us growing up. That's true. Yes.
19: Yeah.
20: Thank you so much.
19: Well, I want to thank you, too, from the bottom of my heart. Thank you for coming and sharing, because that's very valuable to everybody. And with that, folks, call us 1-800-662-9550. 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
19: Great to be back here again, folks. And it is the weekend edition here in Pittsburgh. Certainly look forward to the calls. The number here, 1-800-662-9550. I have Zaf here, the brother, here finally to join us, chat a little bit about what's happening in the market, the housing market, that is. How are you today, Zaf?
27: I'm good, thanks. There's a lot going on in the market. 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They're at 30-year lows still. 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What we help with is people who are looking to buy homes, any people who are looking to refinance, and also seniors who are struggling to make payments on their current mortgages.
19: Folks, current mortgage rates are in the threes and the fours. Fixed rates are options that we do offer, and certainly you can pay off that mortgage at any point, so there's no penalty on the mortgage being paid off in a day or 15 years or 10 years for that matter. So you can always reach us. You can look on the website, www.mmcmtg.com, or you can reach us at 1-800-662-9550. We're local as well here in Pittsburgh, so Certainly, if you're looking for properties in Florida, California, Maryland, Virginia, we're also licensed there as well, right, Seth?
27: Yeah, we're all over the country. So even if it's for family and or friends who are not in Pittsburgh, we can help them in Florida, Connecticut, Massachusetts, Virginia, California, all over the country. So like I was saying, it's a great time to take the opportunity of these low rates. When it comes to refinances, typical families in the U.S. Owe about $30,000 in credit cards, and a lot of times people have been told no. In fact, 8 out of 10 times when you walk into a traditional lending institution, families are being told that they can't get a refinance done, and typically the reasons are you don't make enough money or you don't have enough equity, and things of that nature. What's great about us at Mohsen Mortgage is we have 40 different wholesale lenders, and what that means is we give you 40 different options. When you go to a bank, you have one product and one option. So out of those 10 people, we can typically say yes to 9 people. So the American dream is alive and well at the Mohsen Mortgage. And so just call us, 1-800-662-9550. If you've been turned down for any reason, we usually can say yes.
19: So, folks, one of the key parts of even the debt-to-income ratios, you can maybe look at local banks, credit unions. They will look at a turndown when you may have a certain amount of debt. Maybe 30 to 36% of your paycheck is going towards debt. That is the maximum amount that they will approve. We can go up to 50%. And we are also in a position to say yes, even if your credit scores are at 580. So one of the conversations F and I were having, actually, is we keep seeing this a lot where people are being told that we can fix your credit, you have to pay us money through some counseling program, and what happens is it ends up destroying your credit, when we here at Mohsen can offer you free services to find out what is going on with the score under 580 and tweak it for free. So without spending more money when you're in debt or when your credit is low, call us and find out how we can help you, because this has been a common occurrence. So reach out to us at 412-221-1569. You've seen that, Zap, a lot.
27: Absolutely, or 1-800-662-9550. And what happens is we have a direct line to the credit bureaus, so either me or Sarah or our people that we work with at Mohsen Mortgage can pick up the phone, look at your credit bureau, and ask the credit departments what needs to happen to get the score up to that 580 level. And we can come back to you and explain to you exactly what needs to happen for free. 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So, yeah, please feel free to give us a call, 1-800-662-9550. 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And what that can do is it can help a family maybe not work the second job, save money for college, or just put it away in a 401k, which can grow to millions of dollars over 30 years. So we're here to help. 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
19: One of the things that we do see a lot also is with here in Pennsylvania, as well as the different states, Florida, even California, is the reverse mortgage option. Another portfolio product, which is secure, it's government sponsored and requires counseling education, and has changed dramatically from what it was 10 years ago. So I know that a lot of folks have questions or curious or may have been misinformed about the reverse mortgage. It is a solid program for anyone who's 62 years of age. Their spouse can be younger than 62, and it is all about the value of the property. And the appraisal, we pay for that to find out what the value is and what you owe. And a lot of folks don't have to downsize. You don't have to lose those memories. You don't have to sell the home. You can live in that home, choose to make a mortgage payment or not, take money out of the property, and be able to will the property and have the deed ownership of that home with you always. So this is really, really important for folks to know the facts, because there's a lot of fear involved when it comes to the myths that are associated with finances. So we have done the reverse mortgage. You can look at the website, www.mmcmtg.com. A lot of folks have actually even said, I want to buy that second home. So what they do is they take money out of their primary home and purchase a second home. It could be somewhere in Florida, Barbados, maybe a Cape Cod in Massachusetts. So there are options to create space and peace of mind for you if you haven't put money aside or if you want to have more financial freedom. So please feel free to call us, reach out to us at 412-221-1569.
27: Yeah, and to go along with the reverse mortgage situation, the typical senior is living on Social Security and receiving a check for $1,200 to $1,500, and it's very difficult these days with the expenses going up to live on that. And there are so many seniors who've been paying their mortgage faithfully for 20 years, 15 years, and there's a lot of equity in that property where we can put them in a situation where they can access a monthly income or a lump sum to help them in this part of their life with never having to make a mortgage payment. And as Sarah was saying, the property remains in their name and will pass on as they will it to whether it be their siblings or their kids or their anybody they would designate to own that property. So it's all about asking the question, and we're here to answer any questions. If you call 1-800-662-9550, we make it pretty seamless, and within 5 to 10 minutes, we can at least give you some information to get you started in the process.
19: 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And as the market goes up, values go up and rates are going up. So waiting on a home purchase may actually be a detriment, because if you are looking to buy a home next year, the values may be up by 20 or 30,000. The rate might be up by a percentage point, so you may be paying more on the mortgage and also end up having to finance a larger loan amount. So just start asking the question, find out a little bit whether you can get financed, how you can get financed, how to get the lowest payment. We have a great 3.5% down payment option, which is something that can be gifted to you. So let's say that you are looking to buy that home, you can have that amount gifted through a relative or a friend, and you can have scores even at 580 with a low fixed rate. So it's exciting. It's a very wonderful time to be looking at a home purchase or even an investment property. So feel free to call us here at 1-800-662-9550.
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19: I think, folks, one of the big parts of asking questions is also the fear. There's 72% of us who are not sleeping at night. So credit card debt is pretty high. Student loans are even higher. There's now questions about back to school, college. Parent Plus programs are really programs that are offered with very high interest rates. They're at 7% interest rates. If you're looking at the Parent Plus program, it is actually going to cost you double to pay that loan back. And there is an initial fee of 4%, 4.24% to process that type of loan, that type of student loan for folks who are now doing this for their kids. So rather than doing that, ask the question, look at your mortgage statement, find out, are you paying too much on the mortgage? Can you take some money out? Can you have a rate that's a 4% rate and not have to pay double? And this is something that is happening over and over again. I just had that conversation with a good friend of mine who mentioned that, what about this Parent Plus program? 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So I do really, really hope that many of you can just reach out to us privately, call us at 1-800-662-9550. We are looking forward to the conversations, and we certainly want to eliminate that stigma, fear of what happens when we talk about money matters. So certainly you can always reach us and certainly go online if you wish, www.mmcmtg.com. And we have just about a minute, Zav. So.
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5: Welcome to Seculo. It's Friday, and what it seems like always when election season comes, there's one thing that can now, I feel like since 2000 really, unless it's some sort of landslide victory like maybe we saw in the 2024 election, or maybe that we saw in a couple previous elections, but really for the most part in general, whether it's local, whether it's state, whether it's federal, it feels like there's only one thing that can be assured, and that is that voting will never go as planned, and it certainly will not go as planned as is the this is really the counting of all the votes, Will. And what we have here, once again, in California, you immediately had about 50% of the vote come in. Feels like things were moving along.
7: Yeah, it's like, great job.
5: And then it took a standstill, and here we are.
7: That's right. So once again, if you look at recent elections, look back at 2024, when we had a presidential election, it took them 10 days to get to 95% of the ballots.
5: Yeah, they were able to call it earlier.
7: Right.
5: Because of the discrepancy was there. But of course we can go back to 2020. Of course we can go back to even before then. This is become a real issue in this country.
7: That's right. And once again, you're talking about the most populous state, but you're also talking about the center of kind of the advancements in tech in our country. And they can't count even just one city, a mayoral election, without having to go for over a week, potentially longer. And that's what you look at. You still see that Steve Hilton is leading for the governor race with Javier Becerra and then Tom Steyer below that. And really, these proportions haven't changed much. So it probably will be Steve Hilton versus Becerra, yeah, and it probably will be Karen Bass versus Spencer Pratt for the mayoral election. But it's too many that are outstanding to call.
8: And I love they still say too early to call. No, it's not too early to call. It is because you have not decided to do this properly. When you only have 56% of the vote that comes in, you know, as of the last time that I checked, 56%. The election was on Tuesday. We're now on Friday. How is this still?

0: all that many. It shouldn't be all that many.
1: Well, especially when you see how low the participation was for like the mayoral race in Los Angeles, you'd think that they'd be able to get to that 95%. That's kind of the threshold. They never officially know how many. That's an estimated, but it's based off of how many ballots were requested, et cetera. But you're looking at this and you're laughing almost. You're like, why can't they also realize this is why people don't trust their elections?
2: Yeah. Does it ever get to 100%?
1: Well, I mean, once it's over. But no, it normally it has a greater than 99% have been counted. Because you never know if you've counted every vote.
0: Yeah, maybe you've counted a few a couple times. Who knows? Who knows? Hey, we want to hear from you. Let me know in the comments what you think about this. When you see a state like California, does it give you more reassurance in your own local area? Maybe they're doing a better job in some of these other states and these other cities. We know Los Angeles is a mess, and maybe it is just proving the point that it's a mess, the fact that we are multiple days since this election for, again, really the primary for mayor. It's not like we're even talking about the general election at this point, unless you were to hit that threshold, which we knew that wasn't going to happen. And they still can't figure this out. A lot of calls for reform on the election side of it. We obviously always have an ACLJ petition about different election integrity issues. I want you to get involved that way. Go to ACLJ.org. 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Of course, none of that's free without you supporting the work financially. So, of course, nothing's beyond a paywall. Nothing's on a paywall. 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
0: 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It's that simple. We just played. They did say if you're a Republican, you should be smiling at these results. And we're going to be joined by Rick Grinnell, who's been really heavily working on California. And you know, I think that they may not be quite there just yet, but these results are at least showing there is some change of tide there in California. Now, I have to say, California's had Republican governors. We know historically Ronald Reagan, Arnold Schwarzenegger. You know, these are people who were running as Republicans that have won. And the gubernatorial race always gives there's a little bit more. Yeah, of a chance. I feel like they just Los Angeles.
5: Yeah, that's right. I mean, when you look at the numbers so far with Karen Bass, with all of the negatives on her, she is the only one right now that they're looking at saying she's made it in based off the statistics that she's performing in. And as you said, you add up all those other people that voted Dim. Well, they're not all going to necessarily go and vote for Karen Bass because
0: they voted against her.
5: They voted against her. So it would if Pratt is able to get through and it's not two Dims, his job will be going to those voters who didn't vote for him, but also didn't vote for Karen Bass, and you can look at it and say, okay, you don't want her again. Here's what I can offer, and here's what my goals are. It's not to fundamentally transform the moral care makeup of this city of this county. It's really just to get to basics.
0: It's not MAGA
5: security, police, get people back in their homes.

0: like the basics of what you do as mayor.
1: Right.
0: Not flying around the world, meeting with other you know, in other
1: not
0: countries.
1: Not acting like you're a world leader.
0: When you've got crises going on at home.
2: Well, and to that point as well, the councilwoman, Rahman, had a lot of comparisons almost to Mandami. That she had a personality that was kind of charismatic, young. She also, policy-wise, was much more in line with someone like Mandami. So if you think about that, it's not like if Mandami had lost the primary to Mayor Adams before he was out of the race, it's not like all those people that were really excited about him would all of a sudden be like, well, we got to hold our nose and go vote for Mayor Adams. So that is kind of what you're looking at, even though I think that Karen Bass is much more liberal, much more progressive than Eric Adams was. That is kind of the dynamic that you're seeing play out in Los Angeles. So it's not all of a sudden that you're like, okay, well, Pratt may have done well, but then there's going to be another 110,000 people that are going to go vote for Karen Bass. It'll be a blowout. It still may be, but you can't necessarily count on all those people even caring to show up.
3: But it's whether the Democrat establishment, Jordan, that's something that's going to happen here. They're going to flood the money into this ad campaign against Spencer Pratt. So you're going to have the wildest amount of, I feel, negative ads running towards him to get all of those people who were voting against Karen Bass to now try to get them on board.
0: Yes, I would imagine if he is in, it could become the most expensive mayor's race in our history.
3: Yeah.
0: If Republican and independent donors, we're talking about the big groups too, the 527s, start dumping the tens of millions. They usually don't in mayoral races, but because we're talking about Los Angeles here and kind of the whole idea that if you can win in L.A., you should be able to win anywhere when those who've been elected to do their job, take the DNR out of their name, aren't getting the basics done, like roads, like having enough water ready if there's a fire to put out that fire again. And if you find out that that's happening in a place where you oversee, you know, whatever international trip you're on, you need to get back as quickly as possible and not joke about, well, I'm not there right now, especially when you knew it was a high potential to happen. And then second, I think clear, as you pointed out, the Spencer Pratts of the world are the Republicans that have been able to win in California. Mm-hmm. Ronald Reagan, movie star.
3: Yeah.
0: Arnold Schwarzenegger, movie star. And again, who we agree with on the social issues may be very different than where most Republicans are.
3: He's certainly not a Republican in that sense. I mean, it's technically right? Isn't technically the mayor's not a partisan position?
2: The race technically is not even listing partisan. Yeah, because it's just people run. Yeah. Karen Bass obviously was a member of Congress as a Democrat, but that's also part of the confusion maybe for some people, maybe not for most people, but when you go into the ballot box or if you're getting a ballot, it isn't listing Republicans and Democrats or party preference.
0: You gotta know the people by name. And so I think, again, it's one to look for. First, of course, to see as the votes come in, does he maintain the second place? And then two, if he does, do Republican and independent donors, both at the grassroots level, so that means from even outside of LA, outside of Los Angeles, do they then decide, you know what, we're going to treat this like a Senate race because this would send a signal? Does it really, even if the House is tougher for us this cycle, this would send a huge signal about the power of the Republican vote in places that look like they've been completely lost. And maybe that's actually where we need to go and look to run more Republicans in places that have been so mismanaged by the left.
2: Well, and I think what we also see is you see the governor's race there where we have Hilton, who has actually taken the lead, has the most votes. He has 1.3 million, almost 1.4 million votes with 58% of the votes in. Javier Becerra, who was the former attorney general of California, was also the Secretary of Health and Human Services under Biden, was chosen for that role because of how progressively pro-choice he is in all the processes and all the things that he put in place in California under his attorney generalship, as he helped pave the way for the governor there to make more liberal laws as far as it comes to being pro-choice, but also going after like pro-life pregnancy resource centers, things like that. And then you have Tom Steyer, who's the billionaire, but not like a Michael Bloomberg billionaire running for office. He's the type of billionaire that decides, I have so much money, I can be as liberal as I want, and it doesn't matter. And so it takes the extreme far left on every single position. He has just under a million votes. And then there's a second Republican with 500,000. So You look at this, they haven't called any of it yet. Steve Hilton is the leader, Jordan, with 27.8%. It looks very much like it could be Steve Hilton versus Becerra. It would be pretty big for someone like Tom Steyer to overcome a 300,000 vote deficit.
0: Yeah.
2: If the way that things progress, even with the mail-in voting.
0: Right.
2: But they haven't called any of those as moving forward yet. But it does look like it's going to be Steve Hilton versus Becerra.
0: Yeah, it's hard to imagine there's 400,000 plus, probably because Steve Hilton's going to get more in too with the 56%
2: right.
0: That's reporting. So how does Tom Steyer? So it looks like, again, we're not there yet, but it's close that we're going to have a Republican choice. This jungle primary system is actually backfiring on Dems in California as we speak, because it's not just finishing up with, well, we're such Democrat areas that we know that they're going to vote in. At least the two Democrats are always going to be the choice. It looks like that may not be the case when you're talking about the LA mayor as well as the governor. And again, it goes to, does the Republican Party, the apparatuses, the outside groups, do they go in and spend the big dollars to try and make a stunning victories in both the mayor's race and the governor's race? Also, a big shout out to very close with us. He was a former U.S. attorney, just recently former U.S. attorney in Montana, Kurt Almay. He, again, to replace Steve Daines in the U.S. Senate, won his Republican primary by 76% as the votes are coming in right now. So it'll be close to 80%. And excited then about, again, general election, Montana, you have to take seriously. They do elect Democrats occasionally, but we'll certainly want to get behind him. I know he's going to be on the broadcast soon.
2: Very good. One other thing, and I think, we can go to.
1: Yeah, what other thing?
2: We should talk about, because once again, we're looking at California a lot. We're looking at some of these places that had positive results for more conservative candidates. You're also seeing things like in New Jersey, where there was a Democrat who won the primary there to run for Congress, who has ties to Al-Qaeda.
3: Oh, yeah.
2: And this is what is so shocking, is that this individual, Adam Hamawe, was an Egyptian-born former combat surgeon who volunteered and interned with a nonprofit that was linked to Al-Qaeda in Bosnia, as well as he was called as a defense witness for the trial of the blind sheikh. He has now become a nominee for the Democrat Party.
3: Background in who that is.
2: Blind Sheikh, big time terrorist.
3: There you go. Top terrorist.
2: Al-Qaeda that we have prosecuted in the United States and really dominated kind of even the New York political scene, like the trials around the Blind Sheikh for so long.
0: Yes. I mean, this is, again, it's pretty shocking. Like you said, that these kind of individuals are getting through the process, and it just shows you kind of where the left is right now.
3: New Jersey's so weird. I mean, yes, you feel like it should is. Not be these kind of candidates out of New Jersey.
0: No.
3: Spend any time in New Jersey, it does not feel.
2: It doesn't sound very Bruce Springsteen, the boss, having the blind shake.
3: I don't know about that. That's the worst example you could have given.
0: Definitely
3: with.
0: A lot of kind of like labor union type Democrats winning.
3: Yeah.
0: But not again, not guys who were tied
3: like Pennsylvania
0: to terror
3: Democrats,
0: attacks that impacted, a lot of people in New Jersey.
3: Yeah, absolutely. We're going to take some more phone calls as Will decides that Bruce Springsteen is who we should be.
2: I was trying to get people fired up.
3: Yeah, I would have said,
0: he doesn't like us playing his music.
3: No, I don't think so. I would have said Bam Bam Bigelow or someone like that, the king of Asbury Park. Phone lines are open for you, 1-800-684-3110. I don't know Bam Bam Bigelow's political affiliation. Rest in peace.
2: I feel like he was probably pretty conservative.
3: He had a head tattoo. 1-800-684-3110. 1-800-684-3110 to have your voice heard on the air today. Also, support the work of the ACLJ. We got a petition up right now. I think you can be a part of it. Go to aclj.org/sign. I'd like you to do that. We have petitions, new petitions that go up all the time. Great way to get involved. Great way to start your journey here at the ACLJ or to continue on. Again, give us a call. We'll be right back with more on Seculo.
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3: Seculo. 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Over the next few segments, we're going to take some of those calls and also run ahead to ACLJ Jerusalem with Jeff Balaban. But now we are joined by one of our attorneys out of, you know, right now in Washington, D.C., Christy Campagnone. We have an update, Will, and I think you can help set this up. This, of course, has to do with our case in Massachusetts. And again, if you're tuning in because you want to hear about Iran, don't worry, we're going to get back to that. But I think it's always important to discuss the work of the ACLJ, especially when we have some big news that coming out.
2: That's right. And this is the Your Options Medical versus Massachusetts and Wren case that we've talked about for quite a while here. This is where the state of Massachusetts was targeting pro-life pregnancy resource centers with an attack campaign, an ad campaign across the state, trying to call them deceptive, saying don't trust them. And we filed a lawsuit in Massachusetts to end this, essentially. We had that go on for a very long time because we got to refile, we got to amend our complaint, and all to have a judge say, agree with the state and the Commonwealth saying, this is dismissed. They granted the motion to dismiss. We are now, Christy, today filing an appeal at the Court of Appeals. Tell us what this action will do.
6: Exactly. So we had the district court dismiss our case. So we're starting afresh in a new court, the Circuit Court of Appeals. And here, the setting the stage on what this is, you have pregnancy resource centers who are simply giving free health care to women so that they don't perform abortions. And they also have abortion pill reversal options for these women, all free. And the state has now come and done this entire campaign to silence them, to chill them. This campaign isn't being done against Planned Parenthood. Planned Parenthood's not being investigated. They're not putting out, you know, these statements saying that Planned Parenthood is doing something wrong, but they have already stated that the PRCs are particularly trying to lie to you about what their services are and what they can do. And so we just, on principle, we can't let that stand. And so we are filing our brief at the appellate court, and we're arguing that the state cannot chill the viewpoint of our client. Our client, a Christian organization who is simply speaking out about other options, that women have choices. And the state can't just choose to silence their speech because they don't like what they're saying. And so that is what our brief is arguing here. And hopefully that this circuit court will take this up and really take it seriously.
2: And Christy, one of the issues here and what makes this important also for the audience to watch is that we've been talking about this a while. We knew that the trial court, the lower court, was the hardest hurdle because of where it is. It's in Massachusetts. We knew that going to district court was likely going to require appeals. So we're not surprised by that. You always want to fight to win at those lower courts. But we also were prepared because this is where we're at now. But what's also interesting about this, and even more so than just this case, is that we said from the beginning, we know this is going to be the abortion industry and blue state game plan. They are going to go around. They're going to try to use the government to silence the speech of those trying to offer an alternative to abortion, that are trying to show people that life is a real choice. When you look at this now, because of the timeline of how long we've been fighting it, there is a potential that this type of case could be prime for the Supreme Court because of some other decisions. Can you give us a little bit of insight into, one, we can either win at the district court or not, but there seems to be even more intrigue surrounding this as we move forward.
6: You're exactly right. If we win at the circuit court, that's great. We'll go back and actually bring this to trial. But if we lose, there's still another chance here, because this is the first circuit that we're in. But the second circuit, which includes New York, just held in December, a very similar set of facts, was indeed chilling the speech of these PRCs. And so this case is NIFLA v. James. And Attorney General James had been coming after and bringing enforcement actions against these PRCs for very similar things that our own a doctor is under investigation for. And so they brought an injunction and it went up to the Second Circuit. And in December, the Second Circuit said, yes, we do believe that this is chilling your speech. And so we're going to give you an injunction to stop New York from bringing these kind of enforcement actions against you. And so that right there means that in the Second Circuit, we have a different decision from what the First Circuit might decide. So if the First Circuit says, nope, there is not a chilling of your speech here, then we can go on to the Supreme Court. And the Supreme Court hears very often cases when there is a circuit court split, meaning one court is holding one way on a set of facts and a question of law, and another court is holding the other way, and it needs the Supreme Court to come in as the final decision maker to decide the question of whether this is chilling the PRC's speech or not.
2: And Jordan, this is core ACLJ work.
0: Yes.
2: It's why we have some of the greatest attorneys in the country working on things like this. Also knowing when we go into a case like this, that the potential, especially when you're in a contested area that doesn't really agree with your value system, like in the Commonwealth of Massachusetts here. But we know that we have to fight it all over the country. And if you get a split decision like this, it's we are uniquely positioned to keep fighting this all the way to the Supreme Court.
0: Absolutely. In fact, that's what the Supreme Court is looking for, especially in cases that involve core constitutional rights. Because we can't have this set of states under the Second Circuit say this does impact your constitutional rights, and the First Circuit, just north of the Second Circuit and in the Northeast, say this has no bearing on your constitutional rights. So again, that is where the court is almost, it doesn't force their hand, as Christy said, they don't have to take those.
2: Right.
0: But when you've got a clear constitutional interpretation issue going on, that's where the Supreme Court is important to come in and clarify for all the states, because this is in federal court, because it involves federal issues that the Supreme Court has jurisdiction over.
2: That's right. And Christy, thank you so much for that update. We'll keep everyone updated as this moves forward. But we filed today. We will see their response due in, it looks like, July 1st. So just a little over a month, or exactly a month from now. It's hard to believe it's June. And then we will reply to their response July 22nd. So we'll keep people updated. But thank you for that update, Christy.
3: 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And with that, that's going to wrap up our first half hour of the show. Now, some of you don't get the second half hour on your local terrestrial radio stations. 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Of course, you can find it archived however you get your podcasts, on the ACLJ app, whatever it may be. And I encourage you right now to call in, because we will be taking calls in the next segment. And then the final segment as well. So there's three segments coming up. The first one, we're going to take your calls. The last one, we're going to take your calls. In the middle, we're going to be joined by Jeff Balaban, ACLJ, Jerusalem. If you do have any updates, or you want any updates of what's going on in Israel, feel free to call in and ask those questions, too. I can take it during the segment with Jeff. Phone lines are open for you at 1-800-684-3110. Again, 1-800-684-3110. There is a petition right now on our website. And if you'd gone earlier, we actually just switched it over to a pro-life petition right now, specifically about what we're doing in Massachusetts. So you heard that update from Christy. Now I want you to get involved. We need you. They are trying to silence pro-life advocates with these politically motivated attacks, but you can be a part of it. 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I'm not going to overinflate my numbers. 23,000. Help us get to 50,000. 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You can do that at aclj.org. 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Second half hour coming up after this very, very short break. There's less than a minute, so don't go anywhere. 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We'll be right back.
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9: With SRN News, I'm Bob Agnew in Washington. Israeli airstrikes on South Lebanon have killed 9 people, including 3 Lebanese military members. Meanwhile, Iran has fired ballistic missiles and drones toward Bahrain and Kuwait. The U.S. said it intercepted several that were aimed at Gulf allies in the Strait of Hormuz. President Trump gave a speech and met with farmers in Wisconsin this week.
10: We love the farmers. We love everything about your state.
11: The president described the Republican Party as the only option for farmers.
10: As president, I fought for the American farmer like no one has ever fought before. Nobody's like I'm up here today. I don't need this. I got elected. I'm here because I like the farmer.
9: A federal judge strikes down a Trump administration immigration policy that affects 39 countries.
12: The policy enacted after the shooting of 2 National Guard members that made it harder for immigrants from dozens of countries to stay and enter the country has been struck down. In a ruling harshly criticizing the administration, U.S. District Chief Judge John McConnell Jr. said the policy threw the lives of countless immigrants living in the United States into indeterminate legal limbo. The policies enacted after the National Guard shooting last year meant that immigrants from dozens of countries have been categorically barred from receiving final decisions on, among other things, their asylum, work permit, green card, and citizenship applications.
9: Federal regulators giving the head of the MARTA transit system in Atlanta 2 weeks to put together a report on security.
13: Feds will now be stepping in and investigating 2 stabbing attacks in Atlanta that happened on the MARTA transit system in the same week. The Fulton County Sheriff's Office says a 66-year-old woman, Margaret Swan, was stabbed to death, a 25-year-old under arrest. Transportation Secretary Sean Duffy posting a picture of her on his X page, writing, "Margaret's family deserves accountability. No one should be forced to fear for their safety on public transit." Laura Winters, Atlanta.
9: This is SRN News.
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9: America's oldest churches look to the country's birthday.
16: On July 4th, this nation will be 250 years old. But Old North Church in Boston, you remember, one if by land, two if by sea, it's 303 years old. It's one of just a tiny number of churches that were there at America's founding and are still operating today. Trinity Church in Newport, Rhode Island is even older, founded in 1698. And then there's First Baptist Church in America in Providence, Rhode Island. It's still going after 388 years. Michael Harrington reporting.
9: President Trump is moving to give administration officials more control over the billions of dollars in grants awarded by federal agencies in an effort to root out waste, fraud, and abuse. The Human Rights Campaign, that's America's largest gay pressure group, is complaining because the president's action will strip money from any program that promotes abortion, transgenderism, or the LGBT lifestyle. This is SRN News. Some bad news for World Cup fans who thought they scored some free tickets. They'll now have to pay full price.
17: FIFA has canceled World Cup tickets issued to about 60 fans who mistakenly got them for free because of a website error during the checkout process. Soccer's ruling body issued a statement saying it regrets the error and any inconvenience caused, adding that those tickets remain reserved for the fans who were affected to buy at the agreed price. The tickets were sold through the official World Cup site on May 21st. It's the latest glitch in an often controversial World Cup ticketing program. The Attorneys General of New York and New Jersey are investigating FIFA for possible violations of consumer protection laws. I'm Marcela Sanchez.
9: And North America is hosting the event. The 104-game World Cup starts next Thursday in Mexico City. You'll find more on these stories at srnnews.com.
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20: All right, welcome to the show, everybody. I'm your host, Kenny Michaels. This is Striking Gold. Welcome aboard. The number to get me live is 888-961-0222. Again, 888-961-0222. That's the number to get me live. I'm Kenny Michaels. This is Striking Gold. Okay. Let's say this. By the way, you can also go to kennysgoldquiz.com, and on there you can also watch me on YouTube, okay? By typing, go to YouTube, type in Striking Gold with Kenny Michaels, okay? All right, here we go. Let's go, let's go. Big news, big news. The repricing of gold and silver. The repricing of gold and silver. There's a lot of talk, as you know, that Trump's going to reprice gold and silver. There's been article after article after article. Okay? The last time gold was repriced was by Roosevelt. And he pulled it off the market when it was $20.67. Brought it back on 48 hours later at $35. That's a 75% increase. He raised gold by 75% when he repriced it. But since Roosevelt, things have gotten worse. Another news flash. Guess who was the last president to open up Fort Knox? You got it, Roosevelt. You got it, Roosevelt. So Roosevelt reprices gold, Roosevelt opens Fort Knox. Donald Trump just put on Truth Social these exact words. It is time to audit Fort Knox. He just put it on Truth Social. Trump is opening Fort Knox. There's also talk of Trump repricing gold and silver. If Trump reprices precious metals at the same percentage increase that Roosevelt did, 75% higher, that makes gold 8,000. But many people think Trump's going to reprice it 120% higher. That would take gold to 10,000. Maybe that's why Bank of America, Wells Fargo, Goldman Sachs, and Yahoo Finance all calling for gold to hit 8,000. What do they know that we don't know? Is Trump getting ready to reprice gold? And if he reprices it at the same 75% increase that Roosevelt did, that'll take gold to 8,000. That is why you want to move to gold and silver with your retirement account. 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Because now, with Trump putting on Truth Social that it's time to audit Fort Knox, I'm betting, and a lot of people are betting, that the repricing is going to happen here pretty soon. Come on, baby, please, Lord Jesus, let it happen. 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Get your cash from the bank. Get it into gold. In a few minutes, I'm going to talk about money in the bank. What a joke it is to have money in the bank. What a stinking joke. Okay? By the way, the number to get me live on air right now, if you have a retirement account, if you want to talk about the potential repricing of gold and silver, that there's a lot of talk that it's going to happen, whatever you want to talk about, call me here, 888-961-0222. That's the number to get me live. You're listening to me, Kenny Michaels, the good-looking Kenny Michaels. This is Striking Gold. By the way, we have the amazing Wendy on phones today, so make sure you're nice to her when she calls as well. Okay. All right. The thing I want to mention is this. If Trump reprices gold and silver at the same percentage rate that Roosevelt did, that would take gold to $8,000. It would take silver to probably well over 100, 110. Fabulous. Come on, Donald Trump. Come on. Most people think Trump's going to price it 120% higher. That would take silver to about 175, and it would take gold to 10,000. Now, a lot of people who procrastinate moving to gold and silver will price themselves right out of the greatest increase in your retirement account since the day I became ultra good looking. That would be the greatest. You'd miss out on the greatest event. Okay. And by the way, for those of you who have inherited a retirement account, whether it was a 401k or an IRA, whatever, an inherited retirement account, listen to this. There was an enormous story on CNBC about a 67-year-old man that inherited an IRA of $620,000 from his deceased father, right? And when he did, because it's inherited, he had to drain it. He had to drain that account within 10 years. That's the law. That's the law. Okay? That's the law. So when he drained it, he got hit with an $80,000 tax bomb. He got hit with an $80,000 tax bomb. Now, he could have avoided that $80,000 tax bomb by moving to gold. That's right. He could have avoided it by moving to gold. Okay? So, if you have inherited a retirement account, get it to gold and silver now. Because you have to take money out every year if you inherited it. And if you do, and you stay where you are, you're going to feed Uncle Sam. What the hell are you doing feeding Uncle Sam? Stop the nonsense. Stop the craziness. Stop the volatility. Stop the higher taxes. Go to gold. Go to silver. There are people out there that have inherited retirement accounts, so just keep that in mind. If you inherited a retirement account, you better get the precious metals. Okay? Trump is opening Fort Knox. How exciting. The last president to open up Fort Knox, Franklin Roosevelt. The last president to reprice gold and silver, Franklin Roosevelt. Now here we are so many years later. Now we have a president getting ready, just posted on Truth Social, time to audit Fort Knox. This is exciting news if you're in gold. If you're not in gold, it's not exciting news for you, but you're missing out. So get into gold now, now, right now, right now. Call Golden Crest Metals right now. 888-406-6222. Again, 888-406-6222. Tell them you're listening to the gorgeous, good-looking, incredibly hunk stud, Kenny Michaels, host of the show Striking Gold. Or if you want me to help you, just go to kennysgoldquiz.com. You're going to miss out on the greatest growth opportunity of a lifetime if you don't move to gold. And you only live once, folks. We're not cats. We don't have nine lives. Meow. We don't have nine lives. Okay? All right, the number to get me live here right now, 888-961-0222. Again, 888-961-0222. That's the number to get me live. I'm Kenny Michaels. This is Striking Gold. All right, let's go. So I've been scratching my head wondering why Goldman Sachs and Wells Fargo and Bank of America and JP Morgan Chase giving incredible numbers for gold and silver by the end of the year. I kept thinking, where the hell are they getting this number from? Well, now I know. As soon as Trump started talking about Fort Knox, as soon as Trump became obsessed with gold, as soon as Trump started saying no tariff on gold, as soon as Trump started doing all this, they went back to the same thing I went back to. I figured it out. The last time gold was repriced, it was repriced 75% higher. And back then, we didn't have a third of the problems we have today, right? We have digital currency. We have wars. We have a sinking U.S. dollar. We're $41 trillion in debt and counting. So on and so forth. We have tariffs. We have higher taxes. And so now, things are more expensive than they were back when Roosevelt was president. And the people that were in gold and silver back in the Roosevelt time made a lot of money in 48 hours because he pulled it off the market at $20, brought it back at $35. That's a 75% increase. $15, 75%. If Trump reprices at 75% higher today, gold almost doubles. Hurry up. Hurry up. Because when he put on True Social the other day, time, these exact words, time to audit Fort Knox. That was all I had to hear. And I was like, praise the Lord, finally. Because I'm in gold. And product matters. If you get the right product on growth, and Trump audits Fort Knox, and Trump ends up repricing gold just like FDR, wow, the amount of money that can be made in your account is crazy. And here's the most beautiful part. When you take money from a precious metals IRA, you've heard me say all along, if you take it in the physical metal itself, you reduce your liability, tax liability. So think about it. Think about how fast your account can explode if Trump decides to reprice precious metals. People say to me, well, do you think Trump's going to do it? Well, look, I don't know what Trump's going to do. He doesn't call me. He doesn't talk to me. He should, but he doesn't. But here's what I do know. When I see so many signs of gold with our president, it makes me believe it's going to happen. I also know that the fastest way to reduce our national debt is to reprice gold and silver. So pay attention to what's going on. Please pay attention. Take advantage of what's going on. Trump just put on Truth Social, time to audit Fort Knox. Let's go. 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All right. So, I'm going to talk about money in the bank because money in the bank is becoming a joke. Now, you say, Mr. Michaels, what do you mean? Well, listen to this concept. Listen to this. This is nuts. This is cuckoo. The bank pays you interest on your money. It's a joke, but okay. They pay you interest on your money. And then, at the end of the year, you get an interest tax form. Then you take the interest tax form, and you go to your tax man when you file taxes, and your tax man says, hey, you have to pay interest, taxes on the interest that the bank paid you. Wait, let me get this straight. Let's back up the bus. Time out. The bank pays me nothing, and now I have to pay tax on the nothing. Somehow, some way, that doesn't sit well with me. Ah, solution. 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All right, we got time for a caller? Let's do it. We're going to go to line two. We're going to talk to Perry in West Covina. Perry is our gold miner this week. Perry, welcome to the show, sir.
4: Thank you, sir.
20: How are you?
4: I'm doing fine.
20: Good, good. I want to congratulate you on being this week's gold miner. So I understand you had heard my show, and why don't you tell me the story? Go ahead, sir.
4: Well, I happened to be in a 2-mile traffic jam when I heard your show, and it got me to thinking about what I was going to do with my 457B plan, my deferred compensation. And I'm going to retire in a year or two. And I said, you know, this is really, it's not going anywhere. Yeah, the market's too volatile for me right now. I wanted something a lot more secure and safe. And so I said, let me give them a call, see what they got, and see if, what, you know, because I don't know anything about gold or silver. as far as investments. So I said I'll give a call and see what I can and see what they can offer. And in 2 days, it was it took the whole process, and I was I own gold and silver now.
20: Yeah. Well, good. Well, I'm glad you had a good experience. That's good. I'm glad my show finally drove you to do the right thing. You know, there's a lot of people that tune in that procrastinate. I don't get it. I don't, what are they waiting for? They're waiting for gold to hit 10,000 an ounce. They're not going to be able to afford it. Well, congrats on that. I'm glad the process went well. Yeah, it was a pretty speedy process. Moving a retirement account is an easy peasy thing. It's tax-free. It's penalty-free. Congrats on that. By the way, sir, I know that, you know, I say all the time that if you contact me through kennysgoldquiz.com or you call 888-406-6222 number and you get with Golden Crest, you're going to get free silver. I say it all the time. Anyone coming off my show gets free silver shipped to their home as a free gift because I know what silver is doing and I know where it's headed. So it's just doing nothing but helping people. I know you got free silver as well. Sir, Perry, if you don't mind me asking, how much free silver did you end up with?
4: 12,000 some odd dollars. I forgot.
20: $12,000 in free silver. So imagine this. Imagine this. Take that 12,000. If Trump reprices physical gold and silver, as there's a lot of talk now, he just put on True Social, I don't know if you know this, that he wants to audit Fort Knox. If he reprices it at the same amount that Roosevelt priced it, which is 75% higher, think about alone what that 12,000 is going to be worth. And that was free money. That's why people should
4: yes,
20: be.
4: Yes, sir.
20: Yes, sir. Yes, sir. That's why people should be coming, calling either the Golden Crest Medals or go to kennysgoldquiz.com. All right, Perry, listen, I won't keep you long, sir. I'm glad we helped you. I'm glad it was a good experience. I'm glad it was quick. I'm glad it was smooth. I'm glad you did it. I can already tell you're so much happier. Got out of the volatility. Thank God more people should think like you. Last quick question. There's a lot of people that tune into this show. I think there's 9 people nationwide that tune into this show, sir. Any advice you would give them?
4: Yeah, well, this is probably, in my opinion, one of the most secure investments that you can have without having a whole lot of knowledge in stocks and bonds and CDs. This is something that's secure, not just for that. One of the other reasons I did this, I want to leave something to my children. And this is something that they can use at will and take out and easily exchange. This is without having to go through a bunch of paperwork. This is
20: not only that, sir, they inherit it privately from the government, which is great. You're exactly right. The Bible talks about how it builds a legacy, and it's the only form of real money there is. Everything else in the world's credit. This is the purest form of real money. Stocks are fantasy. Crypto's fantasy. The dollar's fantasy. Monopoly money's fantasy. It's all fantasy, except for physical gold. You're right, Perry. Well, Perry, thank you for being this week's gold miner. Congrats again. We're going to get you out a free silver eagle coin for you. You have a very blessed day, sir. Okay?
4: Thank you.
20: All right, buddy. Bye-bye. Bye. All right. The number to get me live, 888-961-0222. I'm your host, Kenny Michaels, the good-looking Kenny Michaels. This is the show Striking Gold. Welcome aboard. All right. We're going to take a quick break in a minute. We have another caller holding. We have a JP from Tacoma, Washington. Stay on the line, JP. We will get you right after our break. No problem there. Ladies and gentlemen, listen to what he said. When Perry came on, he said, I was tired of the volatility and my account was going nowhere. There are millions like this. And here's what I want to say. Your account's going nowhere, but your age is. And now our president posted on Truth Social. Here, exact words. Time to audit Fort Knox. That, ladies and gentlemen, is the magic. Why does he want to audit Fort Knox? When Franklin Roosevelt wanted to audit Fort Knox, he repriced it by 75% higher. Let's go, baby. 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All right, we're going to take a quick break. When we come back, we're going to hit the phones. We're going to talk a little bit more about this scam in the bank of giving you interest, then you pay tax on the little bit of interest, you lose money or make nothing. Stupid. All right, we'll be right back.

0: with SRN News, I'm Bob Agnew in Washington. Israeli airstrikes on South Lebanon have killed 9 people, including 3 Lebanese military members. Meanwhile, Iran has fired ballistic missiles and drones toward Bahrain and Kuwait. The U.S. said it intercepted several that were aimed at Gulf allies and the Strait of Hormuz. President Trump gave a speech and met with farmers in Wisconsin this week.
1: We love the farmers. We love everything about your state.
2: The president described the Republican Party as the only option for farmers.
1: As president, I fought for the American farmer like no one has ever fought before. Nobody's like I'm up here today. I don't need this. I got elected. I'm here because I like the farmer.
0: A federal judge strikes down a Trump administration immigration policy that affects 39 countries.
3: The policy enacted after the shooting of 2 National Guard members that made it harder for immigrants from dozens of countries to stay and enter the country has been struck down. In a ruling harshly criticizing the administration, U.S. District Chief Judge John McConnell Jr. said the policy threw the lives of countless immigrants living in the United States into indeterminate legal limbo. The policies enacted after the National Guard shooting last year meant that immigrants from dozens of countries have been categorically barred from receiving final decisions on, among other things, their asylum, work permit, green card, and citizenship applications.
0: Federal regulators giving the head of the MARTA transit system in Atlanta 2 weeks to put together a report on security.
4: Feds will now be stepping in and investigating 2 stabbing attacks in Atlanta that happened on the MARTA transit system in the same week. The Fulton County Sheriff's Office says a 66-year-old woman, Margaret Swan, was stabbed to death, a 25-year-old under arrest. Transportation Secretary Sean Duffy posting a picture of her on his X page, writing, "Margaret's family deserves accountability. No one should be forced to fear for their safety on public transit." Laura Winters, Atlanta.
0: This is SRN News.
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7: On July 4th, this nation will be 250 years old. But Old North Church in Boston, you remember, one if by land, two if by sea, it's 303 years old. It's one of just a tiny number of churches that were there at America's founding and are still operating today. Trinity Church in Newport, Rhode Island is even older, founded in 1698. And then there's First Baptist Church in America in Providence, Rhode Island. It's still going after 388 years. Michael Harrington reporting.
0: President Trump is moving to give administration officials more control over the billions of dollars in grants awarded by federal agencies in an effort to root out waste, fraud, and abuse. The Human Rights Campaign, that's America's largest gay pressure group, is complaining because the president's action will strip money from any program that promotes abortion, transgenderism, or the LGBT lifestyle. This is SRN News. Some bad news for World Cup fans who thought they scored some free tickets. They'll now have to pay full price.
8: FIFA has canceled World Cup tickets issued to about 60 fans who mistakenly got them for free because of a website error during the checkout process. Soccer's ruling body issued a statement saying it regrets the error and any inconvenience caused, adding that those tickets remain reserved for the fans who were affected to buy at the agreed price. The tickets were sold through the official World Cup site on May 21st. It's the latest glitch in an often controversial World Cup ticketing program. The Attorneys General of New York and New Jersey are investigating FIFA for possible violations of consumer protection laws. I'm Marcela Sanchez.
0: And North America is hosting the event. The 104-game World Cup starts next Thursday in Mexico City. You'll find more on these stories at srnnews.com.
9: Hi, this is Kevin McCullough. I'm inviting you to join me and my wife, Amy, on a trip for two to Italy. 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
2: I'm Kenny Michaels. This is the Striking Gold Show. Welcome aboard. All right, listen carefully. 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Time to make some real money. Real money. And you get to keep it. That's the best part. All right, let's go to the phones. We're going to go to line three. Let's talk to JP. He's been very patient in Tacoma, Washington. JP, good morning. Welcome to the show, sir.
3: Hey, good morning, Jenny. Thanks for taking my call. Yeah, so my question is, here in Washington State, there's no income tax, which is, unusual. So does that change the retirement planning calculus for people compared to other states that do?
2: Well, the
3: and
2: only
3: also
2: thing
3: wanted to hear your take about
2: the only difference you have, JP, is you don't have state income tax. You still have federal, okay? And the federal is always larger than the state, right? So yes, it's true. The state of Washington does not have state income tax, but you still pay federal income tax. So it really doesn't change moving to gold, because you're still going to owe, when you take money out of a retirement account in the state of Washington, you're still going to be taxed by the federal government. Yes, you may not pay state tax, but you're going to pay federal. The way to reduce the federal is move to gold. Okay?
3: I see.
2: I'm not saying you're going to. I want to make clear with you. I'm not saying that you're going to eliminate income tax. I'm not saying that. I don't want anybody calling this show or calling me after the show saying you said there was no tax. I've never said that. What I have said is you will significantly reduce what you owe Uncle Sam if you move the precious metals and make a withdrawal in the physical metal itself. Okay?
3: Okay. Wow, that makes sense. Well, then the other question I had is, what's your take on that CIA agent that was found with 40
2: gold
3: bars
2: in his house? Yeah, wasn't that something? Ladies and gentlemen, what JP is talking about, in case you missed it, there was a big article, big story on the news about an ex-CIA agent, who stole $40 million worth of gold and was caught with it at his home. What's my thought on that? Well, he was stupid, because if you're going to steal the gold, you don't steal bars. You make sure you get metals that are non-reportable to the federal government. He stole metals that are reportable. He stole metals that are tracked. So he's not too smart. But anyway, yeah, it's pretty crazy. But you see, everybody's running to gold. Even the thieves are running to gold. Everybody's going to gold because that's where the money is. You notice? Got it?
3: Well, yeah, you've answered my question. Thanks so much, Kenny.
2: You're welcome, buddy. Have a great day. Thanks for tuning in. Bye-bye. All right, the number to get me live, 888-961-0222. Ring up the phone lines now. We have the amazing Wendy on phone today. She does an outstanding job. She'll get you to me. We have another caller. Let's go to line four. We're going to go to Ross in Plainfield, Connecticut. Let's talk to Ross. Ross, welcome to the show, sir.
4: Well, thank you very much. Hope you're having a wonderful day.
2: I am any more blessed, I'd be up with

0: the Lord. Okay, so anyway, thanks for tuning in. What's up, brother?
1: Okay, so I was on my way to work, and this is the first time I've heard your show. I'm glad you took me right in for the call. I have maybe somewhere between 75 and 125 thousand to invest, and I've been thinking seriously about silver.
0: Okay, so here's my.
1: So I just need to get your input.
0: Yeah, no problem. I'm going to give you I'm going to give you the input and the output. Okay, so here we go.
1: Okay.
0: So investing in silver is brilliant, right? There's low supply, high demand. Anytime you invest in something with low supply, high demand, we all know the outcome. It does well. Okay. However, I would never put all my eggs in one basket. I would buy gold as well. So if you have 75,000 to 125,000, whatever amount you decide to do, listen carefully. I would use half of it for gold, half of it for silver. Why? Well, think about it. Sometimes,
1: okay.
0: Sometimes silver gets quiet, doesn't do much, and gold's on a tear. And then there's other times gold is quiet, and the little brother silver gets on a tear. In order to maximize growth for your investment, which is the name of the game here for all of us seniors. I'm a senior. I'm in gold. My cash is in gold. My retirement is in gold. My wife is in gold. My dog is in gold. Everybody's in gold. All right. So you want to diversify and get both metals if you want to see the maximum growth. You don't just want to dump it all into silver. That's my first advice. Now, regardless how much gold and how much silver you buy, I know you wanted to know how much free silver you're going to get with your investment. Is that right?
1: I was curious.
0: Okay. Well, it's okay to be curious, sir. Okay. Curious killed the cat. Isn't that what they say? All right. Anyway, poor cat. Anyway. Mm-hmm. Anyway, just hear me out for a minute. Everybody that comes to Kenny Michaels gets an extra 10% free silver. 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Okay?
1: Very good. I really appreciate it. And I will do that. I got that money sitting there. It's probably getting a 0.5% interest per year. And you really bring home with my situation when I was driving into work.
0: Well, get this one. You're getting a 0.5% interest on the money. And then at the end of the year, you're going to get a tax form for the 0.5%. Okay? And then you got to pay tax on the 0.5%. So you lost money. That's the scam.
1: You're right. I don't file. Now at my age, I don't file anymore.
0: Yeah, well, so. I'm just saying that's the scam of money in the bank. The bank thinks they're doing you a favor by giving you 3.5-4%, let's say, in a CD. But then they give you a tax form. Then you got to pay tax on the money. You made nothing. Imagine having a product that sits in your safe at home that's growing like crazy and there's no tax form.
1: That's what I like.
0: That's what everybody likes. Have a great day, sir. Thanks for calling in.
1: You too. You have a blessed day.
0: You bye too, bye. Sir. Thank you. Bye-bye. All right, the number to get me live, 888-961-0222. Again, 888-961-0222. That gets you live with me. I'm Kenny Michaels. This is Striking Gold. So, how exciting is this? I mean, think about it. The last president to open up Fort Knox and audit it was FDR. That's the same last president to reprice gold and silver. And he repriced it 75% higher. He pulled it off the market one day, brought it back 48 hours later, 75% higher. Now, fast forward to all these years, and here comes Donald Trump. Here he comes, baby. And he says on True Social, it is time to audit Fort Knox. No president since FDR has ever opened up Fort Knox. Okay, no president has ever opened up Fort Knox since FDR. And now Trump is doing it. There's also been article after article about Trump repricing. So is he going to be the next FDR? And if he is, it's 75, you know, FDR repriced it 75% higher. If you reprice gold today 75% higher, it takes it to 8,000 an ounce. Imagine Trump pulls gold off the market for 48 hours and reprices it 75% higher 48 hours later. All of a sudden, think about what your retirement account's going to look like. Think about it. You move a retirement account now. And let's say all of a sudden it goes up 75% because Trump repriced the product you're invested in. Think about that concept. Wow. And the fact that he went on True Social, his social media platform, to say that it's time to audit Fort Knox. Let's go. 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Wells Fargo, 8,000 in gold. J.P. 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Goldman Sachs, 8,000 in gold. Yahoo Finance, 8,000 in gold. Now they're talking silver's going to triple, silver's going to double. Now I see why. Listen, the head of Chase Bank, Jamie Dimon, meets with Trump, talks to Trump, has a direct beeline to Trump. You don't think he knows what's going on? You don't think he knows what's going on? You don't think the head of Wells Fargo, the head of Bank of America, you don't think they talk to the president? They do. They have a direct line right to his hotline. Okay? Remember the old days of Batman when they had that red phone? The phone would ring and Alfred the butler would answer. Next thing you know, Batman and Robin would lift up the head of Lincoln, turn that little dial, the door would open, they'd slide down the pole, and it would say, da da da da da da da da da da da da da, Batman! Remember that? Well, here we go! Da da da da da da da da da, Trump man! Gold man! Gold man! That's him! He's auditing Fort Knox! He's obsessed with gold. That's our president. And our president tells this country, tells the people that work for us what we're going to do. And the people that work for him, he says, we're going to do this, we're going to do this, we're going to do this. And he does it. And so now, why does he want Fort Knox audited? Is it because he's obsessed with gold? Yes. Is it because he has a plan for gold and silver? Yes. Otherwise, why waste your time? Think about it. Why, with all the stuff he's got going on with Iran and all this, and the deep state and all this stuff going on, why does he care how much gold is in Fort Knox? Why would Trump even care? Why would he care? Well, here you go. Number one, he said no tariff on gold. Number two, when he captured Maduro, he brought in $100 million worth of gold to this country. Number three, King Charles came into town from England and brought him gold. Could have brought him a bottle of wine. Could have brought him champagne. Could have brought him a diamond ring. Could have brought him a gift. What did he bring him? Brought him gold. Why is there a 22-foot statue of Donald Trump at his golf course in Doral, Florida, made out of all gold? Why is there a gold logo at an international airport of Trump? All gold. Why is the Oval Office decorated in all gold? And why is Trump opening Fort Knox? What's in Fort Knox? It's not stocks. It's not bonds. It's not mutual funds. Okay? It's gold. It's silver. The last president to do this repriced it upwards 75%. Am I making sense? Has the light bulb gone on for you yet? Take your IRA, take your 401k, take your cash in the bank, take your dog, take your wife, take your car, take your grandbaby, I don't know, whatever, stick it all in gold. 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Okay? And I will handle your account personally. And just like everybody else, you get that extra 10% free silver. 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Low supply, high demand for silver. When I say Trump's going to reprice gold, you understand what that means. I'm talking both metals, not just gold. Okay? I use the word gold as the term for precious metals. When it gets repriced, holy smokes. All right. Here's something else I mentioned earlier on the show, and I want to talk about it again before we come to an end. There's a lot of people out there that have inherited a retirement account from a deceased relative. And an inherited retirement account is very dangerous from a tax standpoint for the person who inherited it. Okay? Very dangerous. Because when you inherit a retirement account, you have to drain it within 10 years. That's under the Secure Act. That means no matter how old you are, you have to take money out of this inherited retirement account every single year until it goes to zero. Okay? So if you don't move it to physical gold and silver, and you leave it in the crappy stocks that it's in, when you take money out every year, you are going to be taxed on every dollar you take out. Again, Uncle Sam has their hand in it yet again. But if you move it to gold and you then have to take it out, you can take it out in the physical metal itself, which reduces what Uncle Sam gets, and you keep more. That's a good thing, people. That's a good thing. Okay? So, if you are in the process of inheriting or you've inherited a retirement account, move it to gold. 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Okay? The other thing is this. 401ks and IRA balances have dropped by 5% since January. Isn't that crazy? The average balance of a 401k, 403b, any one of those, or an IRA, since January, the average balance has dropped 5%. Not gold, not silver. It's why you move to physical gold and silver. And I'm going to end this show by saying this. I'm a senior. I'm 64 years old. I know you can't believe how good looking I am at 64. I understand. Nobody can. But I'm telling you now, I'm a senior. I'm you. And my money's in gold and silver. My cash is in gold and silver. I leave very little bit of money in the bank. Why would I put a lot of money in the bank? They're going to give me interest, and then I got to pay tax on the interest. It's a joke. When I can put it in my safe at home in some shiny stuff and watch it grow and leave it to my children with no government involvement. And it grows, and there's no tax form with it. I love that. So, ladies and gentlemen, move to gold and silver. Do it. 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I'm Kenny Michaels. This is Striking Gold. We'll see you next week. God bless. Bye-bye.

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5: With SRN News, I'm Bob Agnew in Washington. The U.S. has intercepted Iranian missiles and drones fired at Gulf allies Bahrain and Kuwait.
6: Air raid sirens in Bahrain as Iranian missiles and drones head for Gulf neighbors, including Kuwait. Bahrain's government says those missiles were intercepted and called on Iran to immediately cease attacks on its Gulf neighbors. The statement came hours after the U.S. military said it shot down Iranian ballistic missiles and drones launched toward the Strait of Hormuz and Gulf Arab allies on Friday, and struck some of the Islamic Republic's coastal surveillance radar sites in response. I'm Julie Walker.
5: Six more states held primary elections this week, and the top Republican in Congress is concerned about many of those results.
7: The farther and farther left candidates are making their way through these primaries, and some of them are prevailing, heading out into runoffs. Really dangerous people with really dangerous ideologies. They're Marxists, and they want to turn America into that. So we have to defeat them. This is a battle of ideologies. We say it often. The widening chasm between the two parties, it's, you know, in terms of our philosophy, has never been as great as it is, and that's where the stakes are so high.
5: That's House Speaker Mike Johnson. He was interviewed this week on Capitol Hill with Tony Perkins. Various rumors of mistrust have persisted in the Eastern Democrat Republic of the Congo when it comes to the Ebola outbreak there.
8: The rare Bundibugyo type of Ebola has taken locals by surprise after weeks of spreading unnoticed. Hundreds of cases were suspected when the outbreak was declared in May, but many dismissed the news as a Western conspiracy. Like many people living in Eastern Congo, Shanti Jo Kiss has struggled to make sense of the outbreak. She laments that there were so many rumors about Ebola that people didn't know what to believe.
5: That is Charles de la Desma. Employers added a surprisingly strong 172,000 jobs in the month of May. This is SRN News.
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5: There's a new study out that takes a look at the role social issues play in Sunday morning sermons.
11: It comes from the Pew Research Center, and it finds that white evangelical Protestants who attend church regularly are most likely to hear the pastor mention abortion or homosexuality from the pulpit. Catholics, on the other hand, are more likely to hear about abortion or immigration. Amongst white mainline Protestants, sermons are more likely to mention a wide range of issues, including those mentioned, as well as Israel, the Iran war, and the environment. Michael Harrington reporting.
5: Also at SRNnews.com, lawmakers in Ghana have passed a bill that would impose prison terms of up to 10 years for people who promote LGBT activities, reviving legislation that has long been promoted by religious groups in the West African country. The legislation is expected to be signed into law by President John Mahama. It would also impose prison terms of 3 years for those who engage in LGBT acts. This is SRN News. Astronauts aboard the International Space Station take shelter in SpaceX Dragon as the cosmonauts fixed an air leak yesterday.
12: Out of an abundance of caution, five astronauts aboard the International Space Station had to temporarily take shelter in the SpaceX capsule that is docked at the station, while cosmonauts worked to fix a new leak on the Russian side of the orbiting space station. That part of the space station has suffered from cracks and leaks over the years. NASA says Roscosmos decided to do a more extensive repair after fresh problems were found. The crew was able to return to regular operations after the repair work was paused. I'm Lisa Dwyer.
5: Inflation is rising again, squeezing budgets, making essentials harder to afford. Inflation hit 3.8% in the month of April, and those who watch the numbers say that's the highest in 3 years on that front.
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16: And good afternoon and welcome to another edition of the Sports Corner Radio Show. My name is Ralph Williams. I'm your host along with Smokin' Jim Frazier, Claudia Rosano, and Luther Dupree. Today we have a very special show for you today. 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And we'll get into that shortly. 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Also, please, don't forget to I want to thank management for letting us have this program on here on 1250 AM, The Answer. And this show today is dedicated to my late father, Ralph Williams II, my late nephew, Sean Negley Jr., and my late family friend, Lauren Madler. 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All right, guys, good afternoon. Great being here with you today. Luther, Claudio, Smoke, and Jim, we'll start with you, Luther. How are you today? Let's get started here. Defensive line, best defensive line. Go.
17: Oh, man, listen, we start off with defensive line. I'm going to start it off with Joe Green. Mean Joe. There is no steel curtain without Mean Joe Green. Then I got Reggie White as my defensive end, the minister of defense. Not only would he get you a sack, he'd give you a prayer after he sacked you and pray for your whole family. And then I got Sweet Bruce. If you ever heard him talk, you know I call him Bruce, Sweet Bruce. He had the all-time sack record for a long time, great defensive end. And then you got to put in Aaron Donald from Pittsburgh, Penn Hills area, just dominant, led his team to the sack. There was nobody leading sacks in our modern era from the defensive tackle position like him. He was a beast. You know, they used to change the rules for linebackers like a Lawrence Taylor, but you had to change it for Aaron Donald. Those are my four defensive linemen: Reggie White, Bruce Smith, Joe Green, Aaron Donald.
16: All righty. Claudio Rosano, good afternoon. How are you today?
18: What's going on, Ralph, Jim, and Luther? Always good to be on with you guys. Thank you.
16: All right. Likewise. Go ahead with your defensive line.
18: Defensive end, you have to go with the guy who invented the word sack and the head slap, Deacon Jones. And not only was he strong and powerful, but he was quick. And he was underrated with his speed, but Deacon Jones. On the other end, Jack Youngblood, another guy who was very quick, strong, great moves. He wasn't just a bull rush guy. He was all pro. He was on the all decade team in the 70s, played in the Super Bowl with a broken leg, one of the all-time greats. Loved him, followed his career pretty much from day one. Defensive tackle, you got to go with Joe Green, given credit for actually turning an organization around, which is the Pittsburgh Steelers. And his name is synonymous with all-time great defensive football players. And defensive tackle, when you play 15 years and you make the Pro Bowl 14 years and earn the respect of offensive linemen and players throughout his era, and really was a mistake-free type defensive tackle. Chuck Knox used to coach him as well and said the man never made a mistake during a game because he worked on things so hard in practice, and that's Merlin Olsen. So I have three L.A. Rams: Deacon Jones, Jack Youngblood on the ends, tackles, Joe Green, and Merlin Olsen.
17: How many Super Bowls did they win, Claudio?
18: That's all right.
17: I'm asking, how many Super Bowls did they win?
18: Jim, I believe the phrase is, for me, these are my four starting linemen. Four, they won four Super Bowls, Joe Green.
16: All right, guys.
18: That's a good point. But for me, again, there's different things. Just like when the coaches, we talk about coaches, there's different things and eras. You know, was Bruce Smith better than any of these guys? I don't believe so. Reggie White could be He could definitely be in there. Reggie White definitely.
17: Green Bay would do
18: Aaron Donald, no. Aaron Donald does not belong on. He's not better than any of these four guys.
17: What?
18: In my opinion. Yeah.
17: Aaron Donald led the Rams to the championship. Oh, man. Okay.
18: What championship? I'm a historian. I'm a historian. Smoke and Jim, I'm a historian. But, you know, football, it was football before the 90s, Luther.
17: I'm a historian too. That's how I know that it went many Super Bowls. Your list.
16: All right, Luke and Jim Frazier, go ahead, and then we'll go to a break. Go ahead.
19: All right, thanks, Ralph. I'm going to a 53 defense. That's what I really like.
17: Oh my gosh!
18: You know that was coming, Luke.
17: He's going to have 10.
19: The defensive end, Reggie White. Defensive tackle, Mean Joe Green. I emphasize Mean. Out. This is Bruce Smith. He missed the playoff game in Pittsburgh because he had a runny nose. Plus, when he was at Virginia Tech, he beat out the Gateway great Nate Gay, and that I won't forgive. Out. Aaron Donald. He quit on his team. A lot of quit in Penn Hills. Honorable mention, Merlin Olsen, 14 Pro Bowls, Julius Peppers. Now, my other defensive end, Deacon Jones, two-time NFL Defensive Player of the Year, over 200 unofficial sacks, all-decade team, all 75th anniversary team, all 100th anniversary team, and the Rams retired as number 75. Lau Alzado has to be on that list. He was mean, vicious, ever offensive lineman feared him. And last but not least, he has to be on this list, J.J. Watt.
16: Yes, yes.
19: Three-time defensive player of the year, J.J. Watt, over 115 sacks.
16: All right, when we come back after these words, more of the Sports Corner Radio Show. 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

0: All right, we're back here at the Sports Corner Radio Show, a special show today. We are talking about the best defense, and also we're going to go into the best coaches in the NFL. So let's get we're on the defensive line right now. Smoke and Jim and Claudio and Luther gave theirs. Now I'm going to give mine. Okay, I'm going with Chris Dolman. I'm also going with Richard Dent, L.C. Greenwood, and Joe Green. Those are my guys right there.
1: So Good job, Ralph. Good job.
0: Yeah, that's my four right there. Yeah, Chris Dolman, former Pitt player. And, you know, so an honorable mention, John Randall. Honorable mention. So there you go. And that's my defensive line. Okay, let's get into linebackers. We'll go inside linebackers. Go ahead, Luther.
2: All right. Inside linebackers, it's so hard. I considered Mike Singletary. I considered a lot of Dick Butkus. I'm going to go with Dick Butkus as my linebacker, ferocious middle linebacker, intensity, tackling ability. I loved everything about him. When you think about a linebacker, you look it up in a dictionary, you see a picture of Dick Butkus. Outside linebacker, I'm going to go with Lawrence Taylor, the greatest defensive player of all time, revolutionized the outside linebacker position. You know, didn't matter what he came in on, he was going to bring havoc. You know, didn't pay attention, would show up 5 minutes before the game and just destroy your offensive game plan. He was the first outside linebacker that offenses had to stop and plan for 30 minutes just on ways to slow him down. Also, at middle linebacker, you got to have Ray Lewis, the cut man. You know, he would do it on the field. He'd give you a dance before the game. He'd be talking. You know, Jerome Bettis knows about Ray Lewis. He was always tenderfoot when he came through that hole, and Ray Lewis was there. Ferocious, iconic, a leader, dominant. He's another guy who would preach and do all that stuff on the field, and he was a monster. Also, you got to talk about Jack Ham. I was trying to find a way to put him in there, but I'm going with the 4-3. Jack Ham, honorable mention. Derrick Brooks, honorable mention, since you guys are doing all these honorable mention. But my top three, Lawrence Taylor, Dick Butkus, Ray Lewis, is who I would have.
0: Okay, Claudia Rosano, go ahead.
3: I think a linebacker, she got like Luther hit on the head with Dick Butkus. Too bad he didn't play longer or play with a winning organization, because he would have really stood out that much more. But he was tough on the run. Obviously, he was a big hitter, and he was better on. He was number one fumble recovery guy for years. And also, he was better on the pass, especially early in his career, than people give him credit for. Jack Lambert. That guy just seemed to be everywhere. He was good with the pass, good with the run. He brought in a ton of intensity. So I got to go. And remember, I was not a Steeler fan growing up. So I'm being honest with you. Jack Lambert, and you got to go with Lawrence Taylor, because how many people say that he was the greatest defensive player of all time? So you got to put him in at linebacker. He was, again, could stop the run. I like the guys who did everything, and he certainly did.
0: All right, Smoking Jim Frazier.
1: Hey, great job, Luther and Claudio. I got to go with the captain of the defense. I'm going with a 3-4 defense, four linebackers. The captain of the defense got to be Ray Lewis. He's not the best linebacker of all time, but he's the best leader I've ever seen. This guy is – he can get everybody around him to play at a higher level, which was unbelievable. He watched more film than most quarterbacks. He was always prepared. He was always smart. Peyton Manning and Tom Brady would always say it was a chess match going against him, and he was really a hard worker. Mike Singletary's okay, but he can't touch Dick Butkus. Dick Butkus is the best that ever played the position in the middle. Lawrence Taylor, one outside linebacker. Before I give you the last outside linebacker, let me give some honorable mention. Bill Romanowski, 16 years, four Super Bowls.
0: Yes.
1: I love Super Bowls, 1,100 tackles, and he was mean. That's the thing I like about defense, when people is afraid to play against you. They're afraid to play against Bill Romanowski. How about Junior Seau, 12 Pro Bowls, 1,500 tackles. You know, and again, and the last outside linebacker is T.J. Watt, second fastest to 100 sacks. NFL record, 22 and a half sacks. Everybody talks about, even Claudio, my friend, talks about T.J. only had 11 and a half sacks. Well, Aaron Donald, a three-time defensive player of the year, only had one season where he had over 14 sacks. All of his seasons mainly was between 8 and 12 sacks. I mean, 11 and a half sacks is like a running back. 11 and a half sacks is like a running back running for 1,500 yards. T.J. Watt got to be on that list. T.J. Watt and J.J. Watt is the only two brothers on the all-time team.
2: Oh, my goodness.
0: All right, guys. All right. I got Kevin Green. I got Greg Lloyd. And it's not because I'm a Steeler person, but they were good linebackers. I thought Kevin Green brought it to you, and so did Greg Lloyd. I thought they were good. How about James Harrison? That's three, and then I'm going to go with one more, and I'm going to say London Fletcher from the Commanders, formerly the Redskins. Those are my guys. So there
1: good
0: you go.
1: Good job, bro. Those were all four good ones.
0: Oh, yeah. Thank you very much. All right, guys, let's move on here. All right, we got about 4 minutes in this segment here, but we'll get started. Luther, your cornerbacks. Let's go with corners. Go ahead, Luther.
2: Listen, when you talk about corners, this is a very easy list for me. Of course, you got to go Mel Blunt, the most dominant cornerback for the Steelers in the 70s. He just beat you up, couldn't get off the line of scrimmage. You got to go Mel Blunt on one end, my first Steeler on this list, second Steeler. And also Primetime. You got to put Primetime, the most electrifying player in NFL history, known for his coverage skills. Nobody had more swagger. I mean, he would go into meetings during the draft. They wanted him to take a test. I believe it was the Giants. He said, what pick you have? We have pick number 5. Oh, I'll be going way before then. Walked out. Kind of what it sounds like something his son did during the draft. But you got to have Coach Prime. 53 interceptions. This guy did it all, man. 512 tackles. You talk about he's not tackling. 512 is pretty good. 53 interceptions, 10 forced fumbles, 23 total touchdowns. Just amazing. You got to have Dion, and you got to have Mel Blunt.
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3: Luther's starting to get back in my good side now. He picked two of my guys. Mel Blunt, again, for years, he was the – when you said cornerback, you mentioned Mel Blunt. And Dion Sanders, very under – I mean, he wasn't a big hitter, but he made more tackles than people gave him credit for, and he was always around the ball. And not only that, but he could bring it to the end zone and get six for you. I agree with Luther. And he always took the number one receiver. He looked at it as a challenge. He obviously had the physical attributes, but he also had the mentality to do that. And I agree with Luther, Dion, and Mel Blunt.
0: All right, smoking Jim Frazier.
1: All right, if we're just on cornerbacks, I like my cornerbacks that have position flexibility. Deion Sanders is number one there because of the punt returns. I consider punt returns as part of a defensive duty. Here's some honorable mention. Lem Barney, Mel Renfro.
3: Lem Barney, very good. Very good.
1: Darrell Revis only had 7 Pro Bowls and 29 interceptions. Lester Hayes went to 11 Pro Bowls and had 39 interceptions and 18 interceptions in 1 year in 1980, including the playoffs. Those are my honorable mentions. And my last cornerback, again, I believe cornerbacks got to have position flexibility. In my book, that's how I look at cornerbacks. There's only one guy on this list in the history of the National Football League that could play 13 different positions, and from cornerback to safety, the strong safety, the slot, the nickel, the dime, etc. And that is Cooper Jean, my starting set cornerback.
2: Hold on, Joe. Who are you? So it's Prime and Cooper DeJean?
1: Pardon me?
2: Who was
1: it? I can't hear you. You're breaking up watching the NBA game. You're breaking up. Go ahead.
2: Nobody's watching it. I said, what did you say? So you named so many. It's hard to figure out. Who are you two?
1: My starting cornerbacks is Deion Sanders and Cooper DeJean.
2: Cooper DeJean? Throw your whole list away.
0: All right, guys.
3: Jim, I love the Lem Barney and Lester Haynes. Excellent. Two excellent guys.
2: They would have been better than picking a guy going into a second year.
0: All right. When we come back after these words, more of the Sports Corner Radio Show special right after this.

0: Hello, Ralph Williams here from the Ralph Williams Show. 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

0: last segment of the Sports Corner Radio Show. We have a very special today. 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All right, guys, mine are cornerbacks Mel Blunt, Rod Woodson, Darrell Revis, and Deion Sanders. That are my, those are my corners right there. Those are four of mine. All right, and now we're going to move on to safeties. All right, go ahead, Luther. You start off safeties.
1: All right, when you talk about safeties, you got to go with Ronnie Lott. I mean, he was dominant. He had all kind of skills. Cornerback, free safety, strong safety. He could do it all. Multiple Super Bowl wins. That's very important on my list. You're not going to make my list if you don't have any Super Bowls on your record. All pro. You know, he was so dedicated to the game. His finger was in bad shape. They said, how could I play? He said, cut off the tip. And he cut it off and played anyway. Got to have Ronnie Lott. And this other safety position, I would back and forth Ed Reed or Troy Polamalu. Unfortunately, I have to go with Ed Reed. He was just different. Great ball range, ball hawking, playmaking instincts. He could read offenses, anticipate plays. Him and Ray Lewis on that defense made them a nightmare to play against. Again, multiple Super Bowls, multiple Pro Bowls, Defensive Player of the Year. I got to go Ed Reed, Ronnie Lott.
0: All right, Claudia Rosano.
2: I like the guys who are thinkers, guys who could hit, and guys who could get interceptions. Ronnie Lott, obviously, he was the quarterback on the field, and he could hit, and he was tough. And again, he got a lot of interceptions, led the league in interceptions 2 years, I believe, and was on the all-time best. The 75th anniversary of the best players in the NFL. And the other guy nobody talks about, who, I watched him because I was a fan of his team. He could hit, he covered you, and he was also one of those guys. He got a lot of picks, yes, but he deflected a lot of balls. But he was one of the biggest hitters of his era, him and Ronnie Lott were, and that's Kenny Easley of the Seattle Seahawks. My two safeties.
0: All right, Smoking Jim Frazier.
3: Hey, great job, Claudio. So many great safeties, and Kenny Easley truly was one of them. I guess Luther will never have Barry Sanders on his list, even though he loves him because he didn't make the Super Bowl. But I'm

0: Train Lane still got the NFL record 14 interceptions in one season.
1: All right. I have Donnie Shell, Troy Polamalu, and I have Jack Tatum as well, Smoking Jim. And I was trying to think of a few other ones that were good, but those are my three at that point. Also, I'll tell you who wasn't really bad, even though he was a Steeler. Darren Perry was pretty good, you know, back in when he played for the Steelers as well. All right, guys, let's get into coaches. Best NFL coaches of all time. Let's start off with you, Luther. Go ahead. You there, Luther? Hello?
2: Claudia.
1: Yeah, we can hear you. Go ahead.
2: Okay. All right. Yeah, there's been so many great coaches.
1: Great head coach.
2: This is hard. So I'll start off number 10. I'm going to say number 10 is Joe Gibbs with Washington. You know, four Super Bowls, three Super Bowl victories, 82-91. He's going to be my number 10. Tony Dungy is going to be my number 9. Just changed the game. You know, I still say she should have two Super Bowls because the one that Gruden got with Tampa Bay is really his. But he did go back and get it with the Indianapolis Colts. He's going to be my number 9 coach. Number 8, even though I can't stand this team, I got to go Tom Landry, Dallas Cowboys. You know, again, great coach. During the 70s, they appeared in 5 Super Bowls. So I got to go with him, number 8. Number 7, I'm going to go a guy who just revolutionized it. I really could have had him higher on the list. One of just two coaches on this list that did not win 100 career games. That's why he's number 7. I got to go Bill Walsh. Short span, you know, 10 years as an NFL head coach, but he started the West Coast offense, the 49ers. Joe Montana, the quick strike offense, changed it, revolutionized the game. I got him number 6. Number 7. Number 6, I'm going to go with Chuck Knoll, architect of the 70s. You know, they were losing franchise before he got there. And then he turned it around 4-0 in the Super Bowl. Still just a legend. I think he stayed a little too long. That's why I slid him down to number 6. Number 5, I got to go Paul Brown, 6th winningest coach in NFL history. Won 2 championships at other levels. Number 4, George Halas. Number 3 on the list, only NFL coach that has won an NFL title in 4 different decades. Got to have him up there. Number 3, 328 regular season wins, 347 total wins. It's all-time records, never be broken. Don Shula, I'm still upset. I still hold him not getting Marino that championship. I think we could have got one there, but he didn't. Number 2, Vince Lombardi, Green Bay Packers, nothing less to be said. And 1, what can you say? Bill Belichick, man, just done it all. 6 Super Bowls with the Patriots. You got to have him number 1. He did do a lot of cheating, but it wasn't held. It didn't stop him. They threw it out the door like it didn't matter. I got him number 1, Bill Belichick.
1: I like that, Luther. That's a good one. All right, Claudio, go ahead with your list.
0: I have my list not just how many wins and Super Bowls, which is obviously important, but what they did for the game, like Luther said, revolutionized the game. And also for me, how they were with their players and how their players played for them and the reverence of how these players talk about these coaches. And number 10, I have 2 guys. I normally don't do that. But John Madden, players loved him. He only coached, I believe, 10 years. But I got to put him in there. And Bill Parcells maybe should be a little higher, but I'm going to go with Bill Parcells there. Number 9, I'm going to go with this is for me, Dick Vermeil. I love Dick Vermeil. His players loved him. Great offensive mind. And finally, he got the Super Bowl with the St. Louis.

0: Rams in 99. So I was, no, was that 99?
1: Yeah.
0: 99, okay. Eighth, he should be higher, but the fact that with Marino as your quarterback, you really didn't do much to help him. You just pretty much said, hey, Dan, go out there and just fling it. And he did, didn't give him a back, didn't give him much of a defense. And that's Don Shula. I mean, he's number one all time wins, but I didn't put Hallis in there because when you own the team, what the hell, you know, you're not going to fire yourself, but he was good. He was good. Number seven, Joe Gibbs. He won three Super Bowls with three different quarterbacks, Doug Williams, Joe Theismann, Mark Rippon. You got to give him credit for that. Now number six for me, Chuck Knox, three-time coach of the year, four-time coach of the year, three-time coach of the year. Three programs. He turned the L.A. Rams around, the Buffalo Bills around, the Seattle Seahawks around. And one of the most respected coaches in the game, should be in the Hall of Fame, should have won a few Super Bowls, did not. The L.A. Ram team of the 73-77, was just a hair behind the Pittsburgh Steelers. And if you look at the stats defensively, the LA Rams were better than the Steelers. That's not my opinion. That's a fact. If you go look at the statistics, but they didn't win the Super Bowl. So obviously the Steelers were the team, but I'm going with Chuck, number six, and one of the greatest offensive line coaches ever. He's the one who helped Joe Namath's 68-69 Super Bowl team, and they give credit to Chuck for that. And he also kind of developed some techniques for the offensive line as well. So Chuck's number six. Number five, I do think he's overrated, but he's got the Super Bowls. Bill Belichick and Paul Brown, I'm not a fan for different reasons, but he's number five. He has one of the greatest coaching trees ever. Number four, Tom Landry. You mentioned revolutionized the game, the shotgun. And if you look at the way his team would line up, okay, with that, you know, with their setup, how he did that. And also the doomsday defense with the flex defense. You know, so he was both an offensive genius and a defensive genius. You know, and he got that from the Giants days when he was a cornerback, and him and Vince Lombardi were assistant coaches. Number three, Bill Walsh, one of the greatest offensive minds in the game, although he did not come up with the West Coast offense. What people don't understand or remember, that was started in a small room in New York with Joe Walton from Beaver Falls, who was the offensive coordinator, Y.A. Tittle, who was a legendary quarterback in the NFL, with the Giants and 49ers, and Fran Tarkenton. He did not have a great offensive line, so they came up with this, what is, was later called the West Coast offense. But I'm going to go with Bill Walsh. Number two, Chuck Knoll. He turned that program around, and not only that, but gave them a brand of the steel curtain defense. Yes, it was the players, but they had that attitude. And if you listen to those players talk about Chuck Knoll, they love him. Just like, again, with Knox, love Knox. And number one, when every coach in every sport studies you and how you ran your team, and he came up with something called the Green Bay Sweep, and just the way he was as an orator, as a football coach, just everything. And pre-Super Bowl, he won championships that people don't bring up. But in my opinion, perhaps the greatest coach in sports history, because he's the guy that everybody reads up on. I don't know about the young guys today, but for years, that's all guys ever did in all sports. They read stuff and studied Vincent T. Lombardi, and it didn't hurt that he had a vowel at the end of his name.
1: All right. Thank you, Claudio. And Smoking Jim Frazier, go ahead with your list.
2: Hey, excellent job, Claudio. I got a few corrections that you made, but excellent job. Again, Luther didn't prepare for this at all. I don't think he wanted to do it. But hey, my number 10, is Mike Tomlin, number 9.
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2: Number 9, Bill Belichick. Number 8, George Halas. Number 8, B, Curly Lambeau. Number 7, Bud Grant.
0: Oh, yeah.
2: Number 7B, Chuck Knox. And Chuck Knox actually won 4 Coach of the Year honors.
0: I originally did say that, and I brought it back to 3, but okay, 4. Yeah.
3: This list is horrible.
2: And thanks for the – I didn't know that about the West Coast offense, Claudio, so thanks for the education there. Number 6, Bill Walsh. 5, and this guy could win with any team, anywhere, anytime. He was a master, was a Bill Parcells. Number 4, Chuck Knoll. Couldn't get him any higher because Don Shula used to beat the snot out of the Steelers time and time again. So I can't put Chuck Knoll higher than Don Shula. Number 3, Don Shula. Number 3B, and let me correct Luther at 3B, Paul Brown won 7 world championships, Lou. Number 2.
3: I didn't say how many he won, Jim. Maybe. You just make yourself up.
2: Maybe.
3: I never said how many he won.
2: You said 2, but no. Maybe the greatest coach we'll ever see in our lifetime is number 2, and that's Tom Landry. Coaches today spend the night at the offices, and Claudio hates that, and I do too, and I think Luther hates it as well. But Tom Landry is the only coach to this day that was the offensive coordinator and defensive coordinator and the head coach. He would devise the game plan for the defense and make all the defensive calls, devise the game plan for the offense and make all the offensive calls, even though he had one of the smartest quarterbacks in NFL history in Tom Landry, Roger Staubach, but he still made the calls. And the number 1 coach of all time, listen, I got to agree with Claudio, and if he didn't get sick and pass away, he was turning the Washington Redskins around. Green Bay Packers was down when Vince Lombardi took over the Green Bay Packers. Turned them around, made them America's team. And I tell you what, man, there's never been a greater leader other than maybe Winston Churchill or something like that. Leadership is important, man. And there was never a better leader than Vince Lombardi. He's number 1, and there is no close number 2. And I disagree with you, Luther, because Don Shula's record will be broken by my number 10, Mike Tomlin.
3: Jim, that list is absolutely horrendous, man. Please erase the tape. Don't include that, Jim. That was horrible.
0: Luther, why is this so bad? I agree with a lot of them. Why is it so bad?
3: Many people who shouldn't be in there. He had Bill Belichick so long. Tomlin is a solid coach, but he's not top 10 all time.
0: I agree.
3: Cheat at number 9 is absolute blasphemy.
2: How did Bill Belichick do without Tom Brady? You know, I watched.
0: See, that's a good point, Jim. That's why I didn't have him higher.
3: He had him most of his career. What are you talking about?
0: He had but then when he didn't have him, what did he do?
2: Cleveland fired him, Lou.
3: Cleveland fired him. He also won 10 games. Pardon me?
2: The Patriots fired him after Brady left, and the Cleveland Browns fired him.
0: Jim, that's why I didn't have him higher. Exactly.
3: Jim, you had him number 9. That's blasphemy.
2: Claudio. Thank you, Claudio.
0: I agree with you, Jim. I didn't have him higher because as soon as Brady left, he didn't do a damn thing. Again, with Knox, look at the teams he turned around, and can you name his quarterbacks? He had some defense. He had some backs. But for me, what did you do? I mean, he had some great teams in L.A., no doubt, in my opinion. But for me, it's the situation, not to go into another topic, but Phil Jackson. Okay, Shaq, Kobe, Jordan, Pippen, and those boys. I don't think he's an all-time great. I really don't. Now, Pat Riley, when he did Showtime with the Lakers, but then he went to the Knicks, completely different ball game. And Pat Riley is much better than Phil Jackson.
3: Jim, Chuck Knox, you're talking about a guy who had a five. You said Chuck Knox was what, five or six on your list, Jim?
0: I had him up there, yep.
3: No, Jim, where did you have him? Yeah. Jim's list is trash. Yours is much better than Jim. Where did you have him, Jim?
2: I had Chuck Knox at 7B.
3: 186 to 147. 186, 147 regular season record, a 7-11 postseason record. And you have him up that high. Come on, Jimmy. Your list is garbage, man. You need to redo that.
2: Well, I would love you, Luther. I would love you to be a linebacker against this round running teams.
3: Well, I know one thing. If I met him in the playoffs, my team was going to win.
2: If you ever had to face Brown Chuck, you would have him on your list too, Lou.
3: Well, I know in the playoffs he was going to catch an L. That's what I do know. A 38 win percentage. Come on, Jim. Get him off your list, man. Come on.
0: Never. For me, I got to put him in there.
3: Get him out and Bill Belichick. Stop.
1: All right, guys. My top 10 is number 10. And you guys didn't mention his name at all. Dan Coryell from San Diego Chargers, the former San Diego Don. Chargers, which are now L.A. Chargers. So, you know. Or Don Coryell. I'm sorry. Oh, wow. Yeah, Don Coryell, Eric Coryell. I have him at number 10. At number 9, I have Tony Dungy. Number 8, Bill Parcells. Number 7, Bill Cowher. Number 6, Andy Reid. Number 5, I have, Don Shula. I'm sorry, Dan Reeves at number 5. Number 4, I have, let me see here if I can read my handwriting. Number 3, Don Shula. Number 2, Vince Lombardi. And number 1, Chuck Knoll. That is my list. So anybody who I want to debate
0: that. You know, Ralph, you mentioned Don Coryell. Never won a Super Bowl. And Air Coryell, that was his name with the San Diego. And he did a nice job in St. Louis. But why he's in the Hall of Fame and Chuck Knox isn't?
1: Yeah, that's a strange
0: one. That's a backward to me. I mean, because if you say Chuck's not in because of the Super Bowl, okay, that's the hook. I get it. But Coryell doesn't have one either. And Chuck used to pound him in the playoffs, especially when it was Rams against St. Louis. Although Coryell did beat him when he was in Buffalo, so I take that back. But, again, wins, I think Chuck had more without question. When Chuck retired, he was number 5 all time. So, Luther, I get what you're saying, but when Chuck Knox retired, he was 5th all time. And the one thing you have to take in consideration, he didn't stay with one team for 1,000 years. He did go to 4 teams if you include the comeback with the Rams again from 92 to 94.
3: Was he getting fired, Claudio?
0: Yeah, he got fired. What's your point? Mike Tomlin should have been fired too, but he didn't. But that's neither here nor there.
3: The guy's been fired 5 times can't get on my list. I'm sorry.
0: Well, that's fine. That's your opinion.
3: Yeah. Ralph, yeah. Real quick, you didn't have Bill Belichick on your list?
1: Well, no, wait a minute. I'm sorry. I did have Bill Belichick here. I apologize for that. He's like at number 1 tied with Chuck Knoll. Okay? I got him up there. I'm sorry. I didn't have him here.
3: I just wanted to make sure. Okay.
1: Yeah, because, see, I wanted to put him at number 10, Luther, because he cheated. So, but I, you know, so I'll put him at number 1 because he won all them Super Bowls. Yeah.
3: I like everybody's list.
1: Hold on, Smoking Jim. Go ahead, Smoking Jim.
3: Jim was definitely smoking when he did this list.
1: Go ahead, Smoking Jim.
2: Luther won't let nobody get in. Ralph, you did a great job with Andy Reid. We all missed out on Andy Reid. Great job on that. I wanted to give you a pat on the back there.
1: Oh, thank you. I appreciate that, Smoking Jim. Thank you. Okay,
0: Just don't hit Ralph like Kelsey did Andy Reid.
3: Oh gosh.
0: That turned me off. That turned me off about him. It really did. Since then, Claudio.
3: Hey,
0: That was a great choice,
3: Andy Reid. I didn't put him on because he's still coaching.
1: Yeah.
3: But that's great. I definitely would have replaced somebody.
1: Yeah.
2: Luther got more excuses. It's all right to say you just missed it, Lou.
0: Hey, I'm going to tell you something. Luther, I'm going to
3: Tony Dungy, Jim.
0: If he was allowed, if somebody would have allowed him and hired him to coach, but they don't. I have no clue why this man was not given another chance. He would have been a hell of a coach. And Luther, you know who I'm going to say, brother.
3: Oh my gosh! Not
0: go ahead.
3: Not Mike Singleton.
0: Mike Singletary.
3: Oh my goodness!
1: He's still on the Mike Singletary.
0: Oh, if they would have given him a shot, they should not have gotten. You know what? I'm going to liken it to Mark Jackson. If Mike Jackson wouldn't have won championships with Golden State like Kerr did, yes, he would have. Mike Singletary, what?
3: Mark Jackson showed coaching ability. He showed he could turn a team around. Mike Singletary could not. He was throwing guys off the sideline, pulling his pants down in meetings to try to get their attention. You can't do that, Claudio. What stuff you've never done?
0: Maybe
3: you
0: threw maybe not the pants, no. Maybe not the pants.
3: Right.
2: Hey, Luther.
1: Good smoking, yeah. Jim.
2: I think I speak for everybody when I say I would have had John Gruden over Tony Dungy.
0: Gruden was very good, a little complicated with his signals and all that, but he was a hell of a coach.
1: Hey, you know what? I forgot about this one.
3: That off of all of our list. That guy was one of the most overrated coaches. He doesn't win if he doesn't steal Tony Dungy's team with the Buccaneers.
1: Here, I got a good one for you that I forgot. Rich Coltite. You know, I had to come up with something like that. Rich Coltite.
0: Rich Coltite. Unfortunately, when his players, man, when they talk about him for Philly and the Jets, it's like, wow.
1: Yeah.
0: I feel bad for the guy.
1: All right, guys. Final thoughts. Luther, we'll start with you. We're going to wrap it up. Go ahead, Luther.
3: Hey, listen, it was a great conversation. I think my list was right, and I'm sure the viewing audience agrees. Smoke and Jim should be tested before we do another list.
1: Yeah, I got you on that one. All right, Claudio.
0: That was a fun list, you know, especially, you know, there's so many great defensive players that we let out. I know, like, he's Ray Lewis. Wow. You know, he's a Bruce Smith, all those guys. I left off Jack Ham, you know, a lot of great players and a lot of great coaches too, but it was a fun list. And I guess that's the fun thing about doing something like this. But you do have, you know, 6-7 guys that everybody does mention. It's always that 3-4 guys that are, you know, kind of on the cusp. But for the most part, you know, everybody had Butkus, everybody had Lombardi and so on and so forth. So it was fun. It was fun.
1: Oh yeah, absolutely. And you know, I had to throw something in like Rich Coltite. So
3: yeah.
1: Smoking Jim Frazier, your final thoughts. Go ahead.
2: Hey, all three of you guys did an excellent job. And you know, it's hard to argue with anybody's list. And I think my list was extraordinary as well. So it was very fun, man. Whoever came up with the topic, I think it was Luther that came up with this particular topic. Good job, Lou.
0: Luther came up with the defense.
3: Smoker Jim gave me credit for once.
0: There you go.
1: Yes, absolutely. That's a miracle there. There you go. You know, hey, you know what? I got to do this. There you go. We this show was one great show today, and it's been a pleasure being here. And don't forget to tune into our show every single Saturday, 2 to 3 p.m. right here on 1250 a.m. The Answer, 92.5 on the FM dial. 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I'm Ralph Williams for Smoking Jim Frazier, Claudio Rosano, and Luther Dupree. 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
5: With SRN News, I'm Mary Rose. Federal prosecutors say multiple election fraud investigations are underway in California as officials continue counting ballots from this week's primary election.
6: The Assistant U.S. Attorney for Los Angeles, Bill Asaley, says his office has opened multiple election fraud investigations and sent a prosecutor to Los Angeles County's Vote Counting Center. A spokesman for the county's registrar said an Assistant U.S. Attorney was given an overview of the public observation program and participated in a walkthrough of the ballot processing operations, something he described as routine. The developments came as President Trump repeated claims of mass fraud over the drawn-out vote count from California's Tuesday primary. I'm Jennifer King.
5: New polling is raising questions about the Democratic outlook in Maine's Senate race.
7: Democrats are facing new concerns in Maine's Senate race, as recent polling suggests their nominee's lead over Republican Senator Susan Collins may be narrowing. The latest survey shows the race tightening after weeks of scrutiny surrounding the Democratic candidate. The numbers are fueling questions about whether voters are reconsidering their support as additional reports and allegations continue to draw attention. Willie Nelson, Los Angeles.
5: The remaining three 60 Minute stars say they're staying at the CBS show they don't want to see die.
8: Executive producer Tanya Simon was fired. So were correspondents Sharon Alfonsi, Cecilia Vega, and this week's Scott Pelley. It leaves the show with three reporters.
9: I'm Bill Whitaker.
10: I'm John Wertheim.
11: I'm Leslie Stahl.
8: In a memo to fellow staff obtained by the AP, Stahl, Whitaker, and Wertheim expressed anger over the recent firings and were having a hard time deciding whether to stay. The three remaining reporters said if they can continue committing acts of independent, fearless journalism and storytelling, they're here for it, adding, if not, they leave.
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5: SRN News. The Museum of the Bible celebrates America.
16: The popular institution in Washington, D.C. will host a series of events to mark the country's 250th year. The Bible and America 250 will include new exhibits, a lecture series, and a theater production based on the faith of George Washington. Museum spokesman Anthony Schmidt tells the Christian Post, quote, "The Bible was just such an immense cultural authority during the founding era. Writings of that time just dripped with biblical imagery and allusions." Michael Harrington reporting.
5: The United States is prepared to provide $100 million in assistance to Cuba, but Secretary of State Marco Rubio says neither the Cuban government nor its military would be allowed to manage its distribution. Instead, only faith-based groups and humanitarian organizations would be allowed to deliver the aid. Experts say the plan should work. Protestant evangelical churches, including Baptist and Assemblies of God communities, have extensive networks there. This is SRN News. Anthropic is proposing that top AI companies coordinate a way to pause the development of advanced AI systems if they become too dangerous.
17: The company behind the Claude chatbot says the technology is improving so quickly that there's a risk humans could lose control. In a blog post Thursday, Anthropic suggests giving the world an option to slow or temporarily pause AI development. The company plans to research ways to implement this pause, noting that AI models are getting faster, doubling their task capabilities every 4 months. This rapid advancement could lead to AI designing its own successors, raising control concerns. Keith Peters, Washington.
5: Wearing earplugs at concerts can help prevent hearing damage, starting at around 85 decibels. Hearing can be damaged with prolonged listening. The louder the noise, the less time it takes to hurt your ears. More details at
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1: Well, on this 157th day of the year, which means there are 208 days left in 2026, 82 years ago today, our brave men and women there, they were storming the beaches of Normandy, and all was happening. God bless all of them for what they did for us on this June 6th, 1944. They certainly changed the world forever, Mary.
2: Indeed, yes.
1: And to all of you tuned in across the USA on one of our 625 AM and FM stations, welcome aboard America's number one travel radio show, everyone. It is just after 10 AM Eastern Time. And from coast to coast, border to border, and around the world on TuneIn, well, the fastest 2 hours in travel is back, and we are ready to go, aren't we, Mary?
2: We are definitely ready to go, but I am glad that you brought that up, because I don't think that D-Day really gets remembered the way that it should, and it was huge, largest seaborne invasion in history, and
1: amphibious,
2: there are only a handful of vets who actually were there left, and they're all over 100 years old.
1: It may be the single most important day in our world happened,
2: yeah.
1: Because, I mean, we would not have, listen, Europe wouldn't be here today.
2: I mean, it was the beginning of the liberation.
1: How this country would be today.
2: Yeah, yeah.
1: I mean, so we have a lot to be thankful for, and coming off of Memorial Day a few weeks ago, it is something to be to remember and certainly not never forget. So, all right, so what we just mentioned being D-Day as I opened the show, and, you know, if you think about it, a little more than 6,000 miles from France and those beaches there, it's Japan. And that was another very active region for our military in the Pacific during World War II. And I'm mentioning this because there was a ship. Now, some refer to her as the Fighting One. Besides World War II, the ship also saw action in the Vietnam War, and then it was a recovery vessel for NASA, if you didn't know that. If you don't know the famous American warship that I'm talking about, it would be the USS Intrepid. Since 1982, she's been docked on Pier 82 on the west side of New York City. And coming up for all the big America 250 and Sail Forth 250 celebrations that are going to be happening, and that's just a few weeks away now, well, your favorite travel radio show, that would be America's number one travel radio show, well, we will be coming to you live from the deck of the Intrepid as we do our part to celebrate the greatest nation on Earth.
2: Very exciting. We've been there many times, living in the area as visitors, but this broadcast on July 4th, and it's going to be a different type of show since a lot is going to be happening directly in front of us, right, on the Hudson River, as well as above us with all of the airborne activities going on. We are going to do the show similar to how NBC does the Macy's Thanksgiving Day Parade. And what do I mean by that? Well, we're going to have guests join us, and we're going to weave them in and out of the broadcast as it's unfolding. But because it will be, we literally will be there at the height of all of the activity. So we're going to share real-time play-by-play of what's happening for that morning. And RJ's actually going to be on set with us, and perhaps maybe he'll even be out around the Intrepid talking to some of the visitors.
1: Yeah, I think we're going to coordinate
2: maybe
1: that.
2: Maybe he'll find a vet. It's going to be a special show as we celebrate America's 250th.
1: You know, I was talking this week with some of the folks involved in the planning that's happening right now. They're billing it as the greatest celebration in our nation's history. I'll give you a couple examples. You know, that morning, for just the seventh time in U.S. history, there will be a formal naval review happening. It's only the fourth time it's happened in New York. They're expecting 35 or so different nations to be participating in the celebrations. There are going to be more than 50 gray hull ships. Now, they're the warships from the U.S. or allied nations that will be involved. We've seen numbers saying around 15,000 soldiers will be involved. The Blue Angels will be flying overhead that day around 10:30 a.m. So that should make for some very serious, amazing sound coming through your radios out there, folks. Somewhere between 150, maybe 200 different aircraft will be flying above us, all while a fleet of 40 tall ships will be proceeding in the front of us in the Hudson River.
2: Yeah, I think actually when the Blue Angels are coming directly overhead, we should just stop talking and just let them speak for themselves. And they
1: you'll
2: will
1: know.
2: Loudly. You'll know. You'll hear them. So we're going to share more in the weeks ahead, but make it a point to be tuned in as we broadcast live from the Intrepid on July 4th.
1: Yeah, absolutely. So Rudy, now that we've shared that, what's going to happen in New York, what's the good word from Minnesota today?
3: Well, it may hit 90 for the first time this year, but wait, I just wanted to point out that the Intrepid, which is docked on the east side of Manhattan, is open to the public
1: at
3: all times. I mean, well, not all times, but during the day, you can go visit that.
2: Yeah.
3: And did you just say 150 to 200 airplanes in the air that day over New York?
2: Yes.
1: Yeah, that's what's going to be over us here.
2: Yeah.
3: That's, I mean, that's extraordinary.
2: Yeah. It's really going to be.
1: Yeah, but can I tell you something? You know, to go back to D-Day, do you know that there was like 13,000 aircraft in the sky for D-Day? I want you to think
3: of that. No idea.
1: Yeah, I mean,
3: I would have lost a bet on that. Oh my God!
1: Yeah, so it's a huge. I mean, it's a ridiculously huge number if you think about what happened there. So, you know, Bobby, listen, it's been a tough week for our Yankees with the loss of Aaron Judge for a while. But certainly, the Knicks being in the NBA Finals, they've got folks engaged up here. They're now up 2-0 after last night's 105-104 win. Do you think Jalen Brunson would have been the same player if he had stayed there in Dallas with the Mavs?
4: Oh, I don't know. He's gotten opportunities there in New York that he wouldn't have gotten here in Dallas. But we miss him, and that's one of the several things we've missed out on here in Dallas with our evaluations.
1: but delicately put. Okay. So.
2: All right. Well, go Knicks. Sorry. We are in the New York area. Go Knicks. All right. I will quickly alert everyone that new travel polls are waiting for you to vote on the show website. The first question, should United Airlines pursue acquiring JetBlue Airways? Second question, should the U.S. add a $250 bill back into the currency options?
1: Yeah, I'm going to say yes to that, by the way. And by the way, I also like a $500 bill. If you travel a lot, you'll understand that because carrying all those hundreds is not that convenient.
3: But the problem is drug dealers love that. You know,
1: yeah, I know. I get the pluses and minuses, but I mean, you know, there's got to be a way of technology we can figure this out because, you know, it just is the $100 bills, it's an issue that's the largest we can get, you know. But anyway, we'll move to the Travel News Roundtable because we only have about 2 minutes left in this segment. So the first thing I'm going to just, if you know, in Dallas this week, to stay there where Bobby is, you know, there was a major news happening, and no, it did not involve Bobby's Cowboys, folks. But Southwest Airlines significantly changed up its leadership. If you haven't seen, you know, the airline, they continue to reinvent themselves really before our eyes. They're now talking about adding lounges, long-haul flights. Andrew Watterson has now been kind of pushed aside. He's been just was the chief operating officer, and he's now going to basically focus strictly on operations. Justin Jones has been appointed the new chief commercial officer, and Tony Roach now is basically, you know, he's the chief customer and brand officer. He's going to be directly reporting to Bob Jordan. So that airline seems to be reinventing well right before our eyes, Mary.
2: Lots of changes going on there. Definitely an airline to watch. All right, Boston, listen up. A very interesting TSA pilot program has just begun at Boston Logan International Airport. Travelers flying out of Logan with Delta or JetBlue can park at Logan's new remote terminal in Framingham. You will check in there. You will check your bags there. 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And then you will hop on a dedicated bus that will take you to the airport where you will just bypass TSA and go directly to your gates. This is a brand new program being tested at Boston Logan. It's in conjunction with the Massachusetts Port Authority. You just go to massport.com and you can book, again, if only if you're flying for now with Delta or JetBlue. It is $9. Under 18 is free. And your flight has to be somewhere between 5:30 a.m. and 4:30 p.m. But, I mean, that is...
1: So
2: if
1: no
2: that,
1: flights
2: if this
1: after
2: becomes, but this is huge.
1: Yeah, that's a big deal.
2: Huge.
1: That's a big deal. All right, well, Rudy, hold your thoughts because we got to get to our B block next. And right now, folks, I got to send you into the commercial break. After our first sponsor break of the day, well, travel, AI, advisors, luxury, it's all going to be discussed. Why? Because the chief travel leader is next.
0: As we take a brief sponsors break, now's a good time to check us out on Facebook, Instagram, X, or LinkedIn at RM World Travel. We're coming right back.
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1: So many of these places that we're going are bucket list. 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The cruise this October is nearly sold out. We only announced the 2027 itinerary about a month ago or so. It's already nearly 80% sold out. 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You're going to see a banner for each cruise on the homepage. 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It takes about a 15% deposit.
2: All right. J.D. O'Hara is the CEO of International Travel Group, and he's joined us multiple times on the show. They're one of the world's largest travel services companies. They've been listed by Forbes as one of America's most trusted travel companies, and they're the parent company of a number of major industry brands. Today's CTL conversation has a bit of a twist. Rather than reconnect with JD on the show hotline, we're instead going to introduce all of you to Jeremy Van Kuyke, and he is Internova's Chief Information Officer.
1: Well, that he is. Mary and I are mixing it up, staying fresh, pushing the envelopes, how we like to roll. Jeremy, we are glad to have you aboard. Welcome to America's number one travel radio show.
12: Thank you for having me. Glad to be here.
1: Glad to have you aboard with us this morning, so thank you. Last week, Rail Booker Group CEO Frank Marini was here on the show with us, and since Mary and I had just returned from 9 days of travel over in Italy, their new EES, or the entry and exit system, was top of mind with us. We asked Frank a question that I'm going to ask you as well right now, because it fits nicely into a few things we want to discuss today. As we were returning to New York from Rome, what struck me really was how our travel experiences are more and more being homogenized and digitized. As many companies out there, they talk about great customer service and its importance. We happen to believe that people and relationships matter most in travel and will continue to, but I'd like to hear your thoughts on how good customer service can still be provided when so much of the travel experience is now, you know, moving us to less human interaction and more engagement with electronics and computers.
12: Yeah, travel is a deeply personal experience. And at the end of the day, you know, travel advisors, it's a relationship business, right? Our travel advisors know and have been born and raised in the travel industry, have good friends within, you know, the hoteliers and the cruise lines. And it's all about establishing those relationships so that they can provide a better customer experience and have those relationships with their customers. And at the end of the day, you know, the digital aspects of and the technology aspects will make things easier for all of us, travelers and travel advisors alike. But at the end of the day, you still have to have that relationship, especially when you're talking about travel advisors that have been there and done that. When you're booking travel.
2: Yeah, you know, I'm so glad you brought that up because, Robert, we were just in Sorrento and we were eating at a lovely restaurant and I overheard a woman come in with her family and she told the maitre d', I'm a travel advisor. And I watched her as she sat down, cased the joint. She reviewed the menu meticulously, so hopefully that will not change. However, on the positive side of AI transforming travel in ways that will help both advisors and travelers, you guys at Internova recently launched AI tools that I have a number in front of me says could save advisors 1.5 million hours a year. Now, that could be life-changing in a very good way. How will this ultimately benefit travelers and advisors?
12: Yeah, so I think you're talking about our Atlas tool, which is it's bringing all kinds of different content together, which then gives more information to our travel advisors right at their fingertips, easy to find things that they need to find. And really what it's going to do is buy them more time to go on these experiential trips on their own, right? These familiarization trips.
2: Mm-hmm.
12: And again, when you're traveling, you really want to have an advisor that has been there and done that, has been in that restaurant that you were sitting in, has reviewed the menu, especially if you get into things like wellness travel or if you get into things where, you know, celiac issues, right? Where where if you're going to go to a restaurant and have a challenge with the menu because of what's being served, AI might not know anything about that, right? It knows where the restaurant is.
2: It'll
12: read and review, give you reviews. But at the end of the day, that advisor that's sitting there can say, you might want to avoid this because I sat in this restaurant and this is how they were preparing the food.
2: Yeah, that's a very good point.
1: So I'll take a little bit of a different direction. So it might have been maybe 6 weeks ago or so, I forget at this point, that the news crossed our desk. And since we have you here today, Jeremy, I thought we'd ask you and hear exactly what's what. Clearly, Internova has so many brands that are successful, but you decided to unify Pro Travel International, the Zelle Travel Group, Altor, into your global travel collection portfolio. Now, the luxury sector of travel continues to see good growth. It's why I'm assuming that this move was made. I would like to hear a little bit about that. But what are some of the benefits that you feel this is going to deliver to the industry and also travelers?
12: At the end of the day, brand unification, it's really bringing our powerhouse brands. Those brands were family owned and started, and we don't want to lose that, right? You know, there's a culture in the industry itself and within those individual unique brands. But bringing them all together under one flag just helps us then communicate out the value of a travel advisor and the value of Global Travel Collection to all of our different travelers out there and our clients and our partners. It's an easier story for us to tell in the marketplace, and it also then allows us to really shape the conversation that we have with partners as well as our travelers and making sure that we, we're providing the best-in-class services for travelers to find us when we're running under one brand.
2: Jeremy, Internova is a company that has a lot of travel advisors connected to it. It's a core part of your business. But as Chief Information Officer, and we're talking about it with you today, you're continuing to innovate and keep integrating technology because this is just the direction the world is moving towards. But on the luxury component, I just want to stay with that for a minute. There's a lot of evidence out there that luxury travelers still continue to value the expert personal guidance. Are you seeing that, or are you seeing them more interested in technology, and how are we bridging these two?
12: It's a combination of both, right? I mean, you can use technology for inspiration. You can use it to gather information. But at the end of the day, and let's go back to even COVID, when airports started shutting down and destinations started shutting down, you hear the horror stories of people seeing on phone calls because they booked with an online travel agency, and they're seeing on phone calls for 12 hours waiting for a customer service rep who knows nothing about them and has no idea where they really are to help them get out of whatever trouble they're in. Whereas from an advisor's perspective, we were able to reach out to the clients directly. We knew exactly where they were and exactly where they needed to get back to. Mm. And so that it was more of a, we're reaching out to the customer or the traveler and getting them out of whatever trouble they might have been in.
2: Yeah, you can't replace that.
1: No, you can't. No. So, you know, I know you came through the Carlson companies and then grew into the Travel Leaders Group. I frankly, listen, I can remember being up there in Minnetonka for meetings with Marilyn and her team in the past.
2: Yeah.
1: But, you know, you took on your current roles as CIO with Internova 5 years ago or so. The world of travel, even just what we're talking about here today, it's always evolving, adapting, I'll add to that. And that leads to a good amount of transition. Clearly now, JD, he's, as Mary and I know, he's a deal maker. He's always working on something. But since this is our chief travel leader conversation, I want to get a little personal with you, Jeremy. What do you love about the travel industry since you've made your career in it? And what do you think that other industries out there could learn from travel?
12: Travel is sexy and it's fun and it's just a blast to be in. I have an IT degree, right? But, you know, at the end of the day, I'm the one IT person, I think, in the world that is at the same career or the same place that he started in after college. So I went right from college into Carlson Companies, which became Travel Leaders, which became Internova. And at the end of the day, I've stayed with the company out of loyalty, but also because it's travel, and travel is just so much fun to be in. And I just think at the end of the day, other industries can take note that if you want to keep employees around, you have to make the job fun. And at the end of the day, travel is just a blast. So.
2: Yeah, I agree. And I feel like it's always in forward motion. We're going to run out of time, but it's probably one of the most resilient industries, don't you think?
12: Totally. Yes. Deeply personal. You know, we always say, you know, travel advisors make dreams come true, right? There's a lot of people out there that, you know, spend or save all of their money for the year for that one perfect trip. And if that trip doesn't go well, you're very disappointed. So if that's where I would leave you with, use a travel advisor and make sure that every time you go on a trip, it's perfect and you love it.
1: Well, there are so many ways to describe this business, so many sectors of it. It really has such an impact in our lives and our society, our economies, all of that around the world. So, Jeremy, very nice connecting with you today. We really appreciate that. Look forward to doing that again in the future. Our best to you and the team, and we hope you have a nice weekend, okay?
12: Yeah, you as well. Thank you so much for having me.
2: Take care.
12: Thanks so much. Bye now.
1: All right, nice conversation with Jeremy. We are rolling today, folks, for sure. And looking at the clock, we're going to wrap and send things down to Dallas. This way Bobby can push all the buttons, fire off all the tones, and get you through this bottom of the hour break. When we return, well, we're going to switch gears, and we're going to go into the hotel and resort sector of travel. It's going to get some attention from us. 80% of the best weekend show in America still to come, folks.
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0: Deseret News. I'm Mary Rose. Federal prosecutors say multiple election fraud investigations are underway in California as officials continue counting ballots from this week's primary election.
1: The Assistant U.S. Attorney for Los Angeles, Bill Asaley, says his office has opened multiple election fraud investigations and sent a prosecutor to Los Angeles County's vote counting center. A spokesman for the county's registrar said an Assistant U.S. Attorney was given an overview of the public observation program and participated in a walkthrough of the ballot processing operations, something he described as routine. The developments came as President Trump repeated claims of mass fraud over the drawn-out vote count from California's Tuesday primary. I'm Jennifer King.
0: New polling is raising questions about the Democratic outlook in Maine's Senate race.
2: Democrats are facing new concerns in Maine's Senate race, as recent polling suggests their nominee's lead over Republican Senator Susan Collins may be narrowing. The latest survey shows the race tightening after weeks of scrutiny surrounding the Democratic candidate. The numbers are fueling questions about whether voters are reconsidering their support as additional reports and allegations continue to draw attention. Willie Nelson, Los Angeles.
0: The remaining three 60 Minute stars say they're staying at the CBS show they don't want to see die.
3: Executive producer Tanya Simon was fired. So were correspondents Sharon Alfonsi, Cecilia Vega, and this week's Scott Pelley. It leaves the show with three reporters.
4: I'm Bill Whitaker.
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3: In a memo to fellow staff obtained by the AP, Stahl, Whitaker, and Wertheim expressed anger over the recent firings and were having a hard time deciding whether to stay. The three remaining reporters said if they can continue committing acts of independent, fearless journalism and storytelling, they're here for it, adding, if not, they leave.
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7: 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The Answer. Picture warm Gulf breezes, turquoise waters, white sand beaches. Now, at Evenings of Conversation with Salem Media's Mike Gallagher, Scott Jennings, Larry O'Connor, and Jennifer Horn. 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
12: Off to Texas to reconnect with Rob Schneider. He's known for his work with the Dallas Business Journal and Hotel Investment Today, and he joins us now on the show hotline.
11: Rob, well, it's nice to have you back on our national program. Hello.
13: Great to be here.
11: This week, well, I want to start there because I got a kick out of it when I opened the paper, I think it was on Monday, and I saw Barry Diller, the news on him. By the way, I would just add, I hope that we're all as active as he is at 84 and still doing the deals that
13: right.
11: he's doing. But his company, People Incorporated, announced that they're offering more than $12 billion to take over the rest of MGM Resorts that they don't own. Last segment, we were talking about AI and travel, and Barry's exact quote was, "While everyone else is running towards AI, I want to run the other way." Clearly, he's very bullish in MGM Resorts. He's already, I think they owned 26% of the casino company. Now they're buying the rest.
13: Yeah.
11: He said he didn't think that it could realize its full potential in the public markets otherwise. So do you see this as a power move to swoop in and grab a known brand and grow it? What are your thoughts on what Barry's doing here?
13: It's a really aggressive move, and that billion-dollar total is really aggressive as well. And you know, MGM I think controls 40% of the Las Vegas Strip, so that combined with another deal that I think we're going to talk about in a bit is really going to dramatically change.

0: So
1: absolutely.
0: So when you think about most valuable hotel chains based on market cap, Marriott is the leader by far at nearly $100 billion, right? Hilton's a little over $70 billion. Then you drop down to Sands in third, which may surprise some people listening at $35 billion. We just talked about MGM Grand. But another big acquisition, Rob, that just happened that you alluded to is Fertitta's company, Tillman Fertitta, buying Caesars Entertainment for a little less than $6 billion. Now, Caesars has more than 50 resorts. And, of course, now it's being added to a portfolio that already includes the Golden Nugget Casino chain, Landry's Restaurant Group, right, and NBA's Houston Rockets. How do you see this major purchase impacting travelers and any expectations for what Fertitta will do with Caesars?
1: Yeah, so this is another really interesting deal with a big $1 billion and a lot of debt involved with this as well. And I think something like 10 banks are involved in this deal as well. So it's another sign that capital is moving back into the direction of hospitality. But I think really what this seems to be is also a loyalty play here, and to try to combine all these gambling loyalty, but also hospitality loyalty programs as well. And I think that, you know, when you talk about the big brands like Marriott and Hilton, Hyatt, that loyalty is a big push for all this stuff. I believe that Caesars right now has a deal with Wyndham Rewards, and so it'll be interesting to see how that all plays out into this as well. But I think loyalty is a big part of this, and I think that's why you see the big hotel brands leaning into loyalty so much, loyalty programs.
2: Yeah, because once you get locked into them, they have you, and they market against that to so many ways.
0: Sure.
2: So let's build on that a little bit, where I want to talk about the luxury sector of travel with you, Rob. It's a sector of the business that continues to grow and engage travelers. Now, this week, Hyatt's CEO, he discussed how they're more focused on the higher-end guests. They're not going into the industry considers lower mid-scale economy or budget hotel spaces. What are your thoughts on the luxury sector of travel specific to what's happening in the hotel side at this point?
1: Well, so, I'm sure you have used this phrase, and this comes up a lot when you talk to hotel companies, is a K-shaped economy. Right. And so one side of that K is luxury and upper upscale, but especially luxury. And that is continuing to drive the growth for hotels, and those customers are a lot more valuable to hotel companies, whereas maybe the economy and lower end still struggling a little bit, which marks really kind of two desperate views of the economy right now. And Hyatt is an interesting example, because they are trying to lean into their premium, and they've also made a big push into all-inclusive as well, especially in Caribbean. They made a couple of big deals in the last couple of years to get into much more into all-inclusive. That really is a big push for them. You know, the irony of this, though, is their biggest development is actually on the select service, the lower-end side, because Hyatt is odd in that there are a lot of secondary and tertiary markets that don't have Hyatt hotels, and they're trying to fill in the blanks of that right now. And speaking of loyalty, they're doing that because if you're a Hyatt loyalty member, you know, if you're in a top 25 market, you can find a hotel, but there are many smaller secondary markets that you can't find a Hyatt hotel. They're trying to fill in the blanks. So they're doing the development on the smaller end to try to fill in the blanks, but they're also really making a big push with luxury.
2: Well, more to come. Listen, it's a sector that's growing. We're seeing, even in the airlines, you know, economy class is shrinking and so forth. Luxury travel is growing well. Rob, listen, nice connecting with you today. Look forward to checking in again sometime soon.
1: Thanks a lot. I appreciate your time.
0: Yeah, thank you. Take care.
2: No, Rob Schlatter, Mary. We could have gone on and on with him.
0: Always brings good info. All right, we're going to hand off to Bobby so he can run some sponsor messages. Cruising Without a Passport is next, and then the latest Destination Spotlight comes your way in 10 minutes.
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2: 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Well, I can understand if the phrase take a cruise suggests travel overseas, visiting several countries, and in general, that's correct. But in fact, you don't need a passport, and you don't have to leave the U.S. to enjoy a cruise. Allison Tibaldi is editor-at-large for Family Vacationists, covering travel and food. And she recently penned an article for USA Today describing five cruises closer to home than you might think. Allison, it's nice to have you with us today. Each of the five cruises you choose are different and take place in different venues. Let's describe a few of them, beginning with the Alaska cruises that just began running in May and run through October. Why would I want to take that trip?
3: Well, as you know, Rudy, Alaska is such a bucket list destination for many people, myself included. I just, you know, the nature, the fact that it's so wide open, it's just such a unique destination, in terms of natural beauty, but as well as in terms of the different shore excursions that you could have that touch on local culture. It's something that I feel like if you have the opportunity, you must do.
2: I actually agree. Then there's the Maine Windjammer cruise that operates also between May and October. I presume this is aboard a craft with big sails, Windjammer, right?
3: Yes, it is, Rudy. I hate to say I have a favorite, but I am such a fan of the Windjammer. They do have big sails, but of course it's weather dependent. So if there's no wind, you know, you're not going to get very far. They always say that the itinerary is determined by weather, wind, and tide. So if you book a 3-day Windjammer, you might really be cruising and going to several different remote islands, or you might actually stay pretty close to your departure port. So, but it is a beautiful way. You know, Maine is such a wonderful state.
2: Are they all out of Maine?
3: They are, yes. They either leave from Rockland or Camden, so they're all out of Maine. It's really like a classic Maine vacation. And, you know, you have a crew who are sailing, but if you like to sail, they welcome your input and your help. So it can be quite interactive as well.
2: I love that you were on one of them, a 22-passenger schooner, and your husband, who apparently likes to sail, helped the crew. Okay, I live on the Mississippi River. In fact, I'm looking at it as I talk to you from my studio. And there's a cruise line that runs cruises between where I live in St. Paul, up here north of Minnesota, down to New Orleans and back. It's an American cruise line with a stop in Hannibal, Missouri. Is that the only stop it makes other than New Orleans and St. Paul?
3: No, it makes many, many stops along the way. I mean, as a Mark Twain fan, that, you know, Hannibal is just one of those bucket list destinations as well. But you know, it's a real dive into American history and culture as you cruise down the Mississippi. They do have other American rivers that they cruise on, but I think, you know, the Mississippi is just so iconic, and of course, it actually attracts a lot of international travelers as well who want a deep dive into American culture.
2: Right, they read Tom Sawyer. Also up north here, there's the Great Lakes cruising on Lake Superior, Michigan, here on Erie in Ontario, which is the largest freshwater ecosystem on the planet. I did not know that. And if you're over 18, you can sail on a Viking expedition ship if you book with Great Lakes Treasures. This is a 10-day trip that starts and finishes in Milwaukee, but I don't want to leave out Hawaii. It's called Uncruise. We only have 30 seconds left. Give us 30 seconds on Uncruise, please.
3: Yes, Uncruise is a small cruise line that really is an uncruise. It has very little to do with your typical cruise. You're going to be up in the morning, putting on your bathing suit and some slippers, and a mask and snorkeling in the sea. It's a very immersive small ship experience where you really get a feel, I always think, of what Hawaii is, the sense of aloha. It's really a very magical, one of my favorite
2: experiences. I can get behind that. Well, if you'd like to read Allison's article, go to usatoday.com/travel, then search for USA Cruises, then scroll to the bottom of the homepage and choose page 5. You'll see Allison's article there, headlined 5 Cruises You Can Take in 2026 Without a Passport. Hey, Allison, thanks so much for joining us. I didn't know there were that many domestic cruise lines.
3: Oh, thank you, Rudy. It's been a pleasure.
2: We'll be right back.
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11: Well, as America's top weekend radio show just keeps pushing forward today, folks, now it's time for the 165th Destination Spotlight. We're going to focus on America's 37th state. It was admitted to the Union in 1867. Now, I know our listeners there know what state I'm talking about. Any guesses from the rest of you? Well, hang tight, but first, we're sponsored by Colette.
12: And when you go guided and travel with Colette, they simply do it right, because it's by travelers for travelers. Booking a tour with them means experiencing all the joy, wonder, and all the exhilaration of the destination without the stress, worry, and anxiety that can often come with coordinating complicated travel plans.
11: A leader in guided travel since 1918, Colette operates tours to suit every travel style, pretty much anywhere you want to go, from small groups

0: nationally ranked. USA Today consistently ranks it in the top 10 in the United States. Just lots going on in Nebraska. And I also find Nebraska, and I mean this in a loving way, Jen, it's quirky. There's some quirky roadside Americana attractions. You've got Carhenge, Runza, the famous food is very popular. I'd love to have you share what that is. But talk to us about this other side of Nebraska and some of the roadside attractions.
1: Yeah, we have some great roadside attractions. Carhenge is probably the most famous, like you said. And one cool thing about Carhenge last year is it started being repainted as murals. It used to be just a stone painting or a gray painting, I should say. Mm-hmm. But now they've started painting murals on all the individual cars. So if you've already been there once, it's worth going back to because it looks completely different within the last year.
2: That's
1: some other fun roadside attractions we have... of course, you brought up Runza. So Runza is a cabbage and beef pocket sandwich, and it's Nebraska's fast food chain. You know, you don't go to a town without stopping and getting Runza. I know so many people, as soon as they get off the airplane, they need their Runza fix.
0: Yeah.
1: But there's the cabbage pockets, and their onion rings are handmade. They're amazing. Runza's just a phenomenal asset to our state.
2: Well, and not only, you know, what else is phenomenal? I know Warren Buffett has now moved on and Greg Abel has taken over at Berkshire Hathaway, but every year they boost your tourism with the annual meeting that happens based right there in Omaha, and they're a major asset. But, you know, as the executive director of tourism for Nebraska, if you were planning a trip for someone coming to your state, what are a few must-dos that you really say you have to have happen to get that authentic Nebraska experience?
1: I'm going to give two because I have to give a shout-out to Omaha. I mean, it's a large percentage of our tourism product in the state. Definitely spend a weekend in Omaha. Visit the Henry Dorley Zoo and Aquarium. The Durham Museum is an old train station that's beautiful. Boys Town, many people know of the story of Boys Town. That's right in the Omaha area. People can go there. Another quirky thing there is the world's largest ball of postage stamps, so people can see that at their visitor's center. There's a new science museum in Omaha, the Kiewit Luminarium. Also, the Joslin Art Museum in Omaha just had a multi-million dollar renovation. It's world-renowned. It's beautiful. It's worth people's time. So that's my shout-out for Omaha. They definitely deserve a weekend, and people should head west. One west option is Scotts Bluff. That's where Scotts Bluff National Monument is, and not too far from there is Chimney Rock, also iconically Nebraska.
0: Mm-hmm.
1: If people played Oregon Trail as a kid, they will remember Chimney Rock and want to get that picture in front of it.
0: Yeah.
1: But lots of natural assets out that way, fossil finding, great byway driving, all kinds of things.
0: Yeah, Chimney Rock is stunning. I remember when we came upon it and I thought, well, what is that? And it's absolutely stunning.
1: You don't even realize you're coming upon it.
0: It's amazing.
1: There it is.
0: There it is. So last question, as we focus heavily on America's 250th birthday this year, is there a major happening or two to celebrate in Nebraska that you want to shout out?
1: Yeah, there's all kinds of things happening all year across the state, but I will shout out one in particular. Nebraska's 4th of July city is Seward, Nebraska. They're doing a lot of things on the 4th of July. One thing they are doing is rededicating the 500-mile sculpture garden that was installed all across Nebraska in 1976, because one of those sculptures is in Seward.
2: All right. Well, Jen, thank you very much. We really appreciate that. Seward, Nebraska, we've got it. Have a great weekend, okay?
1: Awesome. Thank you.
0: Bye.
2: All right, well, Nebraska, and listen, a Cornhuskers game would be another thing to do. So, well, that's it for the Cornhusker State, folks. If you want to plan your own travels there, it's just visit Nebraska.com. 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We'll also talk Virgin Atlantic Airways. 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
8: SRN News, I'm Mary Rose. President Trump on Friday pushed back on inflation concerns driven by a strong jobs report. He told reporters aboard Air Force One,
9: "We have good everything, good numbers, but the job numbers just came out and they were fantastic, far better than even anticipated. They anticipated pretty good, but they had no idea it was going to be that. And unfortunately, we're in a world where for the last 15 years or so, when you have good numbers, the market goes down. When you have bad numbers, the market goes up because too much emphasis is placed on inflation."
8: The Treasury Department is warning banks about the risks of serving people living in the country illegally.
10: It's part of the Trump administration's efforts to tighten immigration controls. The Financial Crimes Enforcement Network, or FinCEN, issued guidance following an executive order by President Trump in May. That order requires banks to scrutinize customers' citizenship more closely. But it is less aggressive than initially expected, since it doesn't mandate collecting citizenship information. Treasury Secretary Scott Bessent emphasized preventing illegal aliens from exploiting financial institutions. Banks are pushed to watch for red flags like identity theft and payroll fraud. Haya Pinjwani, Washington.
8: During a heated Senate hearing, Senator Eric Schmidt sharply criticized Hawaii Senator Mazie Hirono for defending violent criminals, including those convicted of murder, rape, and fraud from deportation. Schmidt defended the SCAM Act, which would expand grounds for denaturalization and deportation for certain crimes committed within 10 years of naturalization. Motorists and airline passengers aren't the only travelers thinking about high fuel prices as summer vacations near. Recreational boaters are feeling a pinch from the Iran war, too. This is SRN News.
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16: Hi, everyone. Welcome on in to the Net Worth Financial Hour. I'm Amy Sharp alongside Beth Andrews. Beth, of course, is the founder and president here with Net Worth Advisors, and we're glad to have you along with us for our show today. We are posing a big question today, and that is, what is your magic number? We've heard this phrase before, most likely, but the number has changed. Beth is going to take us through that, tell us what that means, what that new number looks like, and what we need to do to see if it fits into our financial plans and the successful retirement that we want to put in place. Part of that is reaching out to the team here at Net Worth Advisors. That number is 800-725-2988. 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And you can also go to the website, which is networthadvisorsllc.com. Beth, how are you today?
17: I am happy as always to be here.
16: Fantastic. All right, let's get right to it. This is actually, according to a new Northwest Mutual study, we share these from time to time, but this new retirement magic number is getting quite a bit of attention. So Americans now believe they need 1.46 million to retire comfortably. I think if many of our listeners recall, it used to be a million. So either way, it's a big number, and it tells us something important about how people are feeling right now. Beth, this number, 1.46 million, what's your reaction to it?
17: Man, that's a big number. Everybody's number is different. And, you know, you got to realize that not only do people who are not retired yet need to get to a certain target or reach a certain number, people that are already retired don't know that number either. And so they might have left work because they lost their job or they had to. Their health wasn't that good. Maybe they were taking care of a loved one. There's all sorts of different circumstances that lead you to the answer that you need to know that magic number. So what causes it to be such a big number? Prices are definitely going up. Lifespans are definitely going up. And hopefully, along with longer lifespans, we're getting longer health spans. I'm really big into staying healthy if I'm going to live a long time.
16: Yeah, absolutely. Staying healthy, it's a big part of it. I think it's in front of us a lot more than ever now. Wealthy Americans, Beth, are feeling the squeeze too. According to the study, people with more than $1 million in investable assets already saved, believe the number is even higher, and it's gigantic, 2.67 million just to retire comfortably. What does that tell us?
17: Well, kind of in general terms, it seems that people who are in a higher net worth situation probably have higher spending habits, although that is definitely not always the case. And the reality of the situation is people are just feeling that they need to have more and more saved, probably because they're seeing things on TV all the time about longer lifespans. They're seeing advertisements about income that lasts for the rest of their life, which is a really good thing. You know, and the bottom line is those who work with a financial advisor report significantly higher levels of clarity and are much more likely to feel financially prepared.
16: 48% of Americans believe they will outlive their savings. That's nearly half the country. It's a fear we've talked about here on our show before. Why is it becoming so common?
17: Boy, you know, I just think, again, people are living longer. A lot of families don't have pensions anymore. I would also say that market swings have become more pronounced. And even given the size of the economy now, if the market swings percentage-wise aren't quite as dramatic, the numbers are bigger, and there's a lot more information available readily at people's fingertips. You pick up that phone, you've got all sorts of information there that you've never had available before. So maybe market swings affect people more psychologically. Many people also have not saved. You're not finding that everybody is prepared for retirement. And you think about the normal average person walking down the street. Do they have that much money in retirement savings? I know of a lot of companies, I used to work with 401k plans, where only maybe the top earners, a couple other people, probably the business owner, would put a bunch of money into the 401k. And by a bunch of money, I mean probably the maximum that they possibly could. And they might have 100 employees or 500 employees, and very few of those people would even participate. I am seeing that even when employers offer an incentive, like a match, that's free money, people, the employees are not participating at the rate that they really should participate at. I encourage all of our clients, and especially all of our employees here at Net Worth Advisors, to participate in their 401k. We offer the highest match at 6%. So if you get something like that, ours is a safe harbor plan, you should definitely take advantage of that free money. 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
16: I'm talking today with Beth Andrews. She is the founder and president here at Net Worth Advisors. I'm Amy Sharp, and you're listening to the Net Worth Financial Hour. We're glad to have you along as we look at the new magic number that's being swirled around out there in terms of what many people need to retire comfortably. And again, as Beth mentioned at the top of our show today, our conversation began with her saying everybody has a different number. And that's very true. That number does have to work for you. And again, if you're just joining us, really important conversation, Beth. You know, we've talked about longevity being a real concern. A quarter of Americans believe they could live to 100. So how does that change the way someone should plan?
17: Wow, a quarter of all Americans.
16: That's pretty impressive statistics.
17: Yes, that is a long time. Think about that number if you retire when you're in your 50s or even when you're in your 60s. Mm-hmm. That's a lot of years of retirement to fund. You know, and I think that people should keep these things in mind. But I don't want to be a fearmonger. You know, we don't want you to be afraid that you could run out of money when you're in retirement. And so having an income plan is really, really key to allaying those fears. Being in fear in retirement is not a good retirement. It's not fun. So income planning, healthcare planning, and inflation. So your income needs to be higher to keep up with inflation. Your healthcare is going up faster than everything else. Make sure that you know how much you need to really support your lifestyle. You know, financial planning gives you the ability to make much, much better choices. So if you sit there and you're thinking, well, I don't have enough for retirement, and you find out you not only have enough for retirement, but you might have enough to maybe leave some to your family in addition to that, you know, that would cause you to make different decisions than if you were, say that you're 6 months away from retiring and you sat down with one of our financial professionals, you got a full, complete, comprehensive financial plan addressing all the areas, including taxes, inflation, income, estate planning, and healthcare planning, and you found out that you didn't have enough, but you still have your job, you're still healthy enough to do it, maybe your spouse works as well, you could make very different choices. Maybe you'd be like, you know what? I'm okay with working my job for a few more years to make my retirement that much better.
16: Also from the Northwest Mutual Report, 41% of Americans saying they plan to keep working, and that number rises even higher for Gen X and millennials. Is working in retirement, Beth, always a bad sign?
17: You know, I'm glad you followed up with that question because, not necessarily. It's a choice. I could retire anytime I want myself personally. However, I really get a lot of fulfillment out of my job. I get my social life out of my job. I do a lot of traveling through work, and I'm able to take many of my team members with me when I go traveling. My job offers me purpose and structure. So think about that. If you're not going to the job that you like to go to all the time, and you're not getting those conversations with your work friends, and you don't have a structure for getting up in the morning, would you just kind of slow off into the sunset and maybe not get up, maybe just spend a lot of time watching TV, maybe not get any exercise? You know, our goal is to build enough flexibility so that you get to decide. Your work stays optional. If you have enough income, you don't need to work.
16: Okay, as we wrap this topic up in this portion of our show, Beth, one of the strongest themes in this report is that people who work with a financial professional feel more prepared across the board. Imagine that. How can a professional like yourself, a member of your team here at Net Worth Advisors, because I know you've built such a great team around you, how can you help with everything that we've talked about today?
17: Yeah, we truly do have a wonderful team. 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So let's just say that you have to make a decision. Your advisor helps you. 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
16: It's Amy Sharp back alongside Beth Andrews. 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And it's always a good conversation. 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Well, most people spend decades learning how to save for retirement. We max out those 401ks, watch the balance grow, but there's almost no education about the next chapter, turning that balance into income. And when I mentioned the word education at the beginning of this segment, that's what I really mean. That's what is happening here at Net Worth Advisors. Beth, why do so many people struggle with this transition?
17: You know, I want to get really, really real with you and with our listeners. It can be daunting. You're thinking about making a life-changing decision. Don't feel alone in this. That's what Net Worth Advisors is all about. We stand with you and beside you to help you make those decisions. You know, when you're saving for money, all the rules are different than when you're taking money out of your portfolio. So accumulation and distribution are opposite challenges. They require different strategies, and it's a whole different ballgame. The rules are definitely different. Most people focus on the balances as they're saving money over all these years, which is actually kind of cool. You watch your balances go up and up and up. But knowing your balance tells you nothing about how much you can spend monthly every year for the next 30 years or maybe even 40 years. Research shows nearly two-thirds of Americans fear running out of money more than they fear dying. This anxiety is really, really real. And I can tell you that fear in retirement is not fun. Many retirees with plenty of savings underspend or overspend because they don't understand how to turn their money into a retirement income strategy and whether they have enough.
16: That's a really sobering thought, a sobering picture, really. People with enough money underspending because of fear. What exactly is missing, Beth? What does the problem look like in real numbers?
17: You know, Amy, it's just so sad when I meet someone like this, and it's more common than you would think. People just don't know how they can spend their money. They know what their account balance is, but they've never really calculated the monthly income that that balance can reliably produce and how to make that happen over the rest of their lifetime, especially if they have a spouse that's significantly younger than them, and then maybe that income needs to last for their lifetime as well as the original person's lifetime. You know, you got to look at the things that you've got to work with. You might have Social Security, you might have pension, so these are really predictable income. The gap is between the expenses that you need to have to cover your lifestyle. So we don't use that B word, budget, very often. We like to call it our lifestyle. So let's say that you need a lifestyle of $6,000 to maintain your current level of spending and your Social Security and pension total $4,000. Well, your gap is now $2,000, but that's an expanding gap because every year, healthcare costs go up, inflation goes up, everything goes up. And so every year you need to expand the money that you have to fill that gap. Now, here's a really important concept. When that gap is funded by randomly pulling from a stock portfolio, every single market decline can become a personal financial crisis. Do not do that.
16: Covering the essentials is the foundation, but retirement isn't just about keeping the lights on. It's about those fun things like the trips to Italy, the grandkids' college fund, the vacation home, whatever it may be, trips on the golf course. How does someone actually give themselves permission to enjoy what they've spent a lifetime building?
17: You know, it's by building a retirement income plan that you know where your monthly income is going to come from, no matter what. So if you're sitting there saying, oh, my portfolio is all stocks and I'm just going to draw from this account until it runs out and then I'm going to switch to this next account, that is not a solid retirement plan. The structure has to separate your fixed income from your variable income. And it has to separate your must-haves from your nice-to-haves. And so it's such a shame when couples come in and they say, oh, man, we wanted to take our children to Disney World when they were young, and now they're much older, and they're not really interested in doing that anymore. That's such a lost opportunity. It breaks my heart. And we often have people say, we would have lived more nicely, we would have not worried so much. Worry causes a lot of stress in retirement, and that fear is not fun. So the separation is the foundation of every income strategy. You got to have that basis. Without it, everything else is built on sand, and people live in fear, and they don't spend what they could spend with their hard-earned savings for their entire life. Those who work with a financial advisor report significantly higher levels of clarity and are much more likely to be able to spend according to what they've worked so hard for their whole lives to be able to spend. Call us at 800-725-2988. We're never going to encourage someone to overspend, but we want to make sure that you do fun things while you're young and healthy. If that sounds good to you, call us at 800-725-2988.
16: 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This is the Net Worth Financial Hour. And a really important conversation as we talk about building what is essential, that is the income for retirement. For someone, Beth, realizing that they've never actually mapped out their income gap or separated their must-haves from their nice-to-haves, how do you start that conversation?
17: Yeah, that's a really good question because people don't even know what their must-haves are when they walk into the office. We do some very easy exercises with our clients to find out what that lifestyle actually costs for you. A lot of people say, oh, you know, I tried writing down all those expenses and saving all those receipts, and it was just kind of haphazard and didn't come together really well for me. And a lot of people come in and they say, oh, I think I spend $4,000 every single month when actually they spend, you know, $6,000 a month. And a lot of times people who make a little bit more money, like let's just say they're up in the $200,000 income level, there's a pretty good chance that they spend a good chunk of that. Well, we want to know how much that is. So we walk you through a very simple exercise that helps you determine what your lifestyle is. This occurs in the first meeting. Now, many people walk out of our office for after the very first meeting and they say, wow, I've never had that level of understanding in my financial situation before. You know, that's just one of the areas. We talk about all the rest of the areas of financial planning as well. We make it easy for you.
0: Every retirement income picture is unique. We know this to be true. There's different Social Security amounts, different account types, different timelines. How do you make the plan fit the person? That net worth retirement GPS, I think about a GPS, it points in all different directions. And all of these other things that I just mentioned, they all have to kind of fall into line for each individual, don't they?
17: It is amazing the uniqueness of the people that walk into our office. You know, we work with people who have a certain amount of money. So probably if you have more than $250,000 saved or on up to several million dollars saved, you know, we're going to be working with you and your money. And that's one thing that these people have in common. But it's just amazing how diverse the goals and aspirations become from there. We've had people that just want to sit on the porch. Boy, some days that sounds really nice to me. And we've had some people that want to really travel extensively. And that actually sounds really, really appealing to me as well. And so, you know, whether you're single or married, whether your health is your number one concern, or whether you're passing your wealth to your family is your number one concern, we tailor your income plan specifically to you. We use our specific plan and process. It's very well laid out. It's called the Net Worth Retirement GPS. We use sophisticated software and we use the experience of our financial advisors to tailor the plan to you to make sure that it addresses your specific wants and your specific needs. So if your basic lifestyle costs you $100,000 a year and you want to travel for $20,000 per year for the first 10 years, we can build that into your plan. We can show you a what-if scenario, like what if we want to add a different house, we have a second residence, or just move to a different place in the United States. We can show you that. We can build that into your plan. We give you access to your financial plan. So you can get online, look at everything that you have all in one place, just as a snapshot. Some of our clients just want to look and see how much money they have. And some of our clients want to do those what-if analysis, like, what if I spend a little bit more? What if I want to leave more to my family? What if I want to address my concern for long-term care coverage? How much is that going to cost me? And what's going to be the end result on my income now, my ability to do things, and my portfolio later in life? We can't just be cookie cutter. You are not cookie cutter. You and I and Amy and everyone else out there has very different spending habits, goals, desires. You know, maybe we want to retire really, really early, or maybe we're good with working until our 70s, like I am. No matter what your plan is for retirement or where you are along your journey, don't feel like you can't just put it out there and get some help. 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
16: Welcome back into our show. You're listening to the Net Worth Financial Hour. I'm Amy Sharp, and I'm joined once again by Beth Andrews, founder and president here at Net Worth Advisors. Before we went to break, we talked about one of the most important distinctions in retirement planning, and that's the difference between must-have expenses that have to be covered no matter what, and the nice-to-haves that make retirement worth living. Now let's talk about how to build an income plan that funds both. Beth, you have a framework for doing exactly that. Walk us through what that looks like.
17: Yep. So first of all, we help you figure out what that must-have level of expenses is based on where you live, whether you're married or single, what your spending habits are, what your health is, all those factors. And then we build an income floor. So your income floor covers all non-negotiable expenses. And it's funded by income that doesn't depend on the stock market. Now, this is really, really key for taking the fear out of retirement. So you can build that floor with optimized Social Security, pensions, and other predictable income. Now, other income that might be like systematic portfolio withdrawals, they make retirement enjoyable. They can be adjustable in good years and tough years. So once you've got that floor built, once you've got that income that you cannot outlive, no matter what happens in the market, the economy, or the world, and it's covering all of your basic expenses, now we can talk about the other things in life. And those would be things that would depend on that growth engine. So that's long-term stock-linked investments. You know, maybe they wouldn't be touched for 7 or 10 years, or maybe they would be used more when the market is up and less when the market is down. We want to build that flexibility in there for you. We also want that layer of your financial plan to be there to help you outpace inflation and also to leave more money to your family. So starting with that income floor, that's the key that helps make everything else work.
16: Beth, you mentioned using a pension income as part of the floor, but for most people listening, a pension is something their parents had, not something that they have. How does someone build an income floor when that cornerstone isn't there?
17: Yeah, pensions are becoming less and less available. So a pension is a monthly payment that arrives for life, no matter how long you live. And so a lot of companies don't have these anymore. But that concept hasn't actually disappeared. It just has to be built intentionally. And we can help you do that. We have several strategies that give you reliable, dependable income that you cannot outlive. So here's where you may want to consider a specific type of annuity. Now, keep in mind, all annuities do not act this way, but we have specific types of annuities that give you that monthly income that's going to last forever, month after month, year after year, decade after decade, as long as you do. Now, these have to be a specific type of annuities. You can't just go on the internet and just purchase something willy-nilly. You have to make sure that you have very good advice and that you make sure that you get the appropriate type and the best quality ones out there. So when you need an income gap filled, this might be something that would be important to you. It's important for you to know that annuities are backed by the financial strength and claims paying ability of the issuing insurer and that not all annuities are the same.
16: What about someone who's looking at their savings, Beth, and thinking, I'm not sure I've saved enough to fund the retirement I pictured?
0: Does that mean they have to scale back their dreams, or are there options that they may not have considered?
17: I mean, first you want to figure out where you're at. Some people have those fears when they shouldn't necessarily, and some people come in and they just don't have those fears when they actually should have them. So, you know, figuring out where your starting point is, are you doing all the right things? And then once you've got that baseline data, we help you develop strategies to narrow the gap by keeping more of what you already have. One of those ways is by being really tax efficient. One of those ways is maybe by optimizing your Social Security. And, you know, saving more or spending less may not be the only options. Through a review of your taxes, your existing fees, and the timing of taking income, we can help you build that financial plan, even though you may think that you don't have enough money. Making efficient use of your money helps you enjoy more retirement years and leave more money for your family. Have you ever had a review of where you're at in your financial plan? When do you know if you can really retire in the year that you think you want to retire? And if you do, do you know exactly where your income is going to come from every single month, every single year, every single decade for the rest of your life? If you've got that I'm not so sure feeling, there's your sign. 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
0: Here today with Beth Andrews. Beth is the founder and president here at Net Worth Advisors, and we are glad to have you along with this conversation today here on the Net Worth Financial Hour. 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And we do this on radio, television, and they do it every single day in their office with individuals just like you trying to put together that Net Worth Retirement GPS. And that number, once again, 800-725-2988. Beth, for someone

0: traditional IRA or 401k and has never heard of these this three bucket structure, how do you help them figure out where they stand?
1: Well, we start by looking at how much money they should have in the first bucket, which is the safety bucket. How much you're comfortable with, how much you should have to cover a certain number of months of living expenses. And it really is different for everybody because your circumstances could be different. And see if that bucket needs to be funded or if it's overfunded, because if it's overfunded, it might not be efficient. And then we look at the second bucket, which is that income bucket. So we talk about structured income that lasts as long as you do. How much money do you need in that second bucket to fund your basic lifestyle year after year after year? And don't forget about your spouse and don't forget about future generations. We want to make sure that there's income set up for you and your spouse and, if necessary, for future generations. Then we can move on to the third bucket. Now, the third bucket, I call that the spicy one. That's the one that goes up and down with the market. And actually, the first two buckets allow the third bucket to fluctuate around, because if you've got a dependable income, then you can tolerate some ups and downs in the market. So we want to make sure that you've got the right amount of money in each of those buckets based on your circumstances. And then once we've done that, then we set up the distribution plan. And by the way, if you go on something like an expensive vacation and you're not working and you want to take money out of that first bucket, that safety bucket, to pay for your vacation, it's our job to help you refill that bucket again and again and again so that you can continue to go on vacations, do fun things with your family, and just enjoy the retirement that you've worked all these years so hard to have.
0: Okay, one last question for you before we close out this segment. But we talk about second opinions a lot, Beth, and I think there's such a great value there. What are the things that a second opinion typically uncovers that a person's existing plan might have missed?
1: You know, if you come into the office and you've been talking with your broker and you don't have any idea where your retirement income is going to come from every single month for the rest of your life, there's your sign. And if you come into the office or you're just sitting there listening to us on a Saturday morning and you're thinking, you know, I heard Beth and Amy talking about wills a couple times. I probably should have one. 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If you are an existing client, that is a free service. 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We are all licensed to give tax advice. We are all CFP certified. If you don't know that you are paying the most efficient rate of taxes and that you don't have a big, huge tax surprise coming on down the line, there's your sign. And if you don't know that you are leaving the most possible money to your family and you really want to leave more and you think you have more, you just want to make efficient use of your money, there's your sign. You know, if you're sitting there thinking, wow, I don't have much risk in your portfolio, but then the next market down hits you, oh my goodness, that's a terrible sign. If you are very concerned because you're looking at the stock market one day, maybe it's not this day, but maybe one day you're looking at the stock market and you're thinking, how has this impacted my ability to retire? There's your sign. 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
4: 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This is the part of our show where we spend a little bit of time answering some of the questions that you've sent in to us, and we appreciate that so much. Some of these questions may have come from conversations in the office as well, and it's just an opportunity for Aidan to answer the best he can without all the details in these questions and let you know kind of how the team here at Net Worth Advisors would tackle these questions. And we know that they are also very relatable to a lot of people. Once again, here's the number to reach out if you have questions or want to follow up on anything, 800-725-2988, 800-725-2988. We'll share that with you several times as we go along. The website is networthadvisorsllc.com. Aidan, how are you today?
5: I'm doing great, Amy. How are you?
4: Fantastic. Let's get right into this and let you get started on some of these questions. This first one says, I've only been retired a few years and I'm really worried about spending too much right now. It just seems really irresponsible to go crazy with spending money. But I also hate that I feel like I'm wasting all of my free time not doing anything. What should I consider doing about this?
5: This is a common concern of many of the families that we work with. You know, you've been getting a paycheck all of these years, you transition into retirement, and then the question of how much is too much to spend? What can I afford to spend without really kind of hurting myself later? So I would say that it's just important to really have balance, and working with an advisor, they can tell you what you can appropriately spend any given year. I always encourage people to spend money and have fun and enjoy retirement. That's what it's for. But of course, there's always the chance that, you know, this caller is worried about really spending too much. And that's always a risk as well. I would say working with an advisor or a system to have a structured income plan in place, really finding that balance as to what do I want to spend each year? What can I spend each year without really hurting myself later in life? Will be really important to find, really, really kind of honing in on that balance and having a structured, detailed income plan in place.
4: Okay, next question for you. This one says, what's the difference between helping maximize your Social Security and optimizing your benefits? I've heard people talk about both. We could go down a whole rabbit hole with Social Security talk, couldn't we?
5: We certainly can, Amy. Big topic. Yes, this is a common concern as well of pre-retirees that I talk with is timing on Social Security. Should I take Social Security earlier? Should I take Social Security later and assumedly get a greater amount? And really, it all comes down to the particular situation. There are other variables to consider. What other sources of income do you have each year? For married people, there's always the consideration of what happens if one spouse passes away, or is a spouse eligible for spousal benefits? These are all areas that are worth considering. Every situation is different. It might make sense for some people to take Social Security sooner, and it might make sense for some people to defer their Social Security benefits to kind of, in this question, maximize the value of their Social Security. And this is something that an advisor can help bring clarity on and show scenarios as to how taking Social Security at certain points in time would affect things like your taxes or like a survivorship benefit in this scenario if one spouse were to pass away. Modeling out your structured income plan to kind of build off of the previous question, Social Security is a big part of that equation. And knowing what the implications are for the rest of your portfolio and for your family and for the longevity of your funds is certainly going to be important, and Social Security is a big factor in that decision. 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
4: I'm here with Aidan Haynes. 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All right, let's continue with some more questions here, Aidan. We've got a couple more for you. And this one says, I don't understand people who want to retire early. I'm 68 and I just don't feel like stopping and doing nothing all the time. I'm not interested in nonstop fishing trips or vacations. That just sounds lazy. What kind of planning should someone like me be doing? Boy, this, I mean, I'm chuckling a little bit because I think this is probably very real for a lot of people. And that's why we share these questions. But I think a lot of people are like, it's not really my cup of tea.
5: Yes. And I'm also laughing along with you because I know some people like this in both my personal life and some of the families that I work with.
4: There you go.
5: That are in this particular situation. I always encourage the families that I work with to, of course, retire and enjoy your retirement, whether that be with your family or traveling or, you know, whatever that might entail. But if someone wants to continue working, I think that's perfectly fine as well, if that's what they like doing. And I think that the misconception here is, you know, what kind of planning should I be doing? Someone might be thinking, well, I don't really plan on retiring or really having a conventional retirement, so I may not need to really plan the same way as someone else. But
4: yeah.
5: But the truth is that even if you continue working, there are still other areas of planning that need addressed. Specifically, in this case, the person being 68 years old, of course, there are other risks that need to be accounted for. Of course, the intention is to continue working, but you know, what happens if, unfortunately, you end up losing your job, or if you suffer some sort of disability or eventually need some type of care? These are areas that need addressed in the case of unexpectedly not working anymore, whether it's by choice or not, having a plan in place to address that risk, because it is a possibility even if it's not your intention. So really having a plan in place, especially because as you get to that particular age, the strategy changes. It's no longer about accumulating funds and saving. The strategy as you either approach retirement or assumedly approach retirement changes drastically. And you start addressing areas like income planning and planning for long-term care and other situations that maybe weren't so much of a risk as you were working. So I would say those types of areas of planning are still going to be critical for everybody, whether you're working, whether you're retired, or whether you're somewhere in between.
4: Great answer. Really good perspective on that. And I know, like you said, you see it probably more often than any of us would realize. Okay, we've got time for one more question here. This one says, we've been thinking for years about our dream retirement, sort of the opposite of our last one, but we're ready to make it happen. We have our retirement home search narrowed down to two communities, and we've reached out to a realtor to help us with the purchase. Is there anything we need to double check before we pull the trigger on our dream retirement home. This sounds to me like it's something within, you know, a close proximity, not like out of the country, not like international move or anything like that.
5: Yeah, that's how I interpret it as well. And first of all, congratulations on your dream retirement and having the ability to get into your dream home and really having those options. And there are some areas that certainly need considered in this particular scenario. And really, it comes down to the actual situation at hand, whether it involves selling the current property and purchasing another property, which is the way I interpret this question. I interpret it more as that rather than a second home scenario. But some areas that certainly need considered is how does this affect the rest of your retirement, especially if your new home is going to require large capital expenditures. You want to make sure that you mind things like your liquidity that you have if it involves spending a lot of capital on this particular endeavor. And that's not to say that that's a good or bad thing, but just something that would need to be considered. If the intention is to finance, then it's always important to make sure that you're seeing how that affects your particular scenario too and your income. Is it really going to be a burden to have to pay that mortgage every month? These are some of the main focus areas that we as a firm would have in this particular scenario. And we do have families that we work with that are in this scenario. And these are some of the main areas that we would certainly focus on. So if anything that we're talking about today is resonating with you, or you are thinking, man, I'm in that scenario right now, I could certainly use some guidance on that, then Net Worth Advisors LLC would be happy to help you think through some of these areas. 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
4: 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All statements and opinions expressed are based upon information considered reliable, although it should not be relied upon as such. Any statements or opinions are subject to change without notice. Information presented is for educational purposes only and does not intend to make an offer or solicitation for the sale or purchase of any specific securities, investments, or investment strategies. Investments involve risk and, unless otherwise stated, are not guaranteed. Information expressed does not take into account your specific situation or objectives and is not intended as recommendations appropriate for any individual. Listeners are encouraged to seek advice from a qualified tax, legal, or investment advisor to determine whether any information presented may be suitable for their specific situation. Past performance is not indicative of future performance. 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
8: This is Gary Bauer in Washington, D.C. with your end-of-day report sponsored by American Values. The central idea of America is found in the second paragraph of the Declaration of Independence. We hold these truths to be self-evident, that all men are created equal, endowed by their Creator with certain unalienable rights, life, liberty, and the pursuit of happiness. Our founding fathers put the right to life first. Our founders knew that without the right to life, the other rights are meaningless. Thankfully, Donald Trump's Supreme Court appointments ended Roe versus Wade, and Trump ended the pro-abortion Biden-Harris regime. The Trump-Vance administration is proudly defending the sanctity of life. President Trump freed pro-life activist Joe Biden put in jail. He signed executive orders making sure your tax dollars are not subsidizing abortions. We must protect these and other pro-life victories while we have a pro-life ally in the White House. 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
12: SRN News, I'm Mary Rose. There are reports of intercepted Iranian missiles and drones targeted at Beirut and Kuwait.
13: Air raid sirens in Bahrain as Iranian missiles and drones head for Gulf neighbors, including Kuwait. Bahrain's government says those missiles were intercepted and called on Iran to immediately cease attacks on its Gulf neighbors. The statement came hours after the U.S. military said it shot down Iranian ballistic missiles and drones launched toward the Strait of Hormuz and Gulf Arab allies on Friday, and struck some of the Islamic Republic's coastal surveillance radar sites in response. I'm Julie Walker.
12: President Trump gave a speech and met with farmers in Wisconsin in a preview of what his midterm campaigning might look like.
14: We love the farmers. We love everything about your state.
15: The president described the Republican Party as the only option for farmers.
14: As president, I fought for the American farmer like no one has ever fought before. Nobody's like, I'm up here today. I don't need this. I got elected. I don't have.
16: I got elected. I'm here because I like the farmer.
15: Trump has scheduled a weekend at his estate in Bedminster, New Jersey, and will then attend Game 3 of the NBA Finals in New York Monday night. I'm Jennifer King.
12: Federal regulators giving the head of the MARTA transit system in Atlanta 2 weeks to put together a report on security and spending.
17: The feds will now be stepping in and investigating two stabbing attacks in Atlanta that happened on the MARTA transit system in the same week. The Fulton County Sheriff's Office says a 66-year-old woman, Margaret Swan, was stabbed to death, a 25-year-old under arrest. Transportation Secretary Sean Duffy posting a picture of her on his X page, writing, "Margaret's family deserves accountability. No one should be forced to fear for their safety on public transit." Laura Winters, Atlanta.
12: This is SRN News.
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12: America's oldest churches look to the country's birthday.
19: On July 4th, this nation will be 250 years old. But Old North Church in Boston, you remember, one if by land, two if by sea, it's 303 years old. It's one of just a tiny number of churches that were there at America's founding and are still operating today. Trinity Church in Newport, Rhode Island is even older, founded in 1698. And then there's First Baptist Church in America in Providence, Rhode Island. It's still going after 388 years. Michael Harrington reporting.
12: President Trump is moving to give administration officials more control over the billions of dollars in grants awarded by federal agencies in an effort to root out waste, fraud, and abuse. The Human Rights Campaign, America's largest gay pressure group, is complaining because the president's action will strip money from any program that promotes abortion, transgenderism, or the LGBT lifestyle. This is SRN News. World Cup fans who thought they scored free tickets will now have to pay full price.
20: FIFA has canceled World Cup tickets issued to about 60 fans who mistakenly got them for free because of a website error during the checkout process. Soccer's ruling body issued a statement saying it regrets the error and any inconvenience caused, adding that those tickets remain reserved for the fans who were affected to buy at the agreed price. The tickets were sold through the official World Cup site on May 21st. It's the latest glitch in an often controversial World Cup ticketing program. The attorneys general of New York and New Jersey are investigating FIFA for possible violations of consumer protection laws. I'm Marcela Sanchez.
12: The 104th game World Cup starts next Thursday in Mexico City. Taylor Swift has released a new song for Disney and Pixar's Toy Story 5. More details at srnnews.com.
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2: 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No Victor Crest allowed because we've got a country to save. 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
26: 888-971-SAGE, 888-971-7243. I am Larry Elder. We are Salem News Channel. President Trump reiterates his goals in the war against Iran. Even CNN is criticizing Dr. Jill Biden for concealing the health of her husband. Remember how Gavin Newsom defended Joe Biden after his debate against Trump? We do. New poll on the race for L.A. mayor. Another record high for the S&P 500. The Pope apologizes for slavery while ignoring the central role Africa played in it. Democrats defend Maine Senate candidate despite his Nazi tattoo and how he trashed a so-called American sniper. A conservative super PAC releases their first anti-James Tallarico ad. Border czar Tom Homan responds to a hunger strike at a New Jersey ICE detention facility. Joe Biden is slammed for suing to block the release of his recorded interview with special counsel over his alleged unlawful possession of documents. And Great Britain is destroying itself through mass migration. All of this and more, 888-971-7243. Remember, dissent, of course, is welcome. Let me start with the Fairfax, Virginia police responding to the home of Supreme Court Justice Amy Coney Barrett. This was a so-called swatting call where somebody calls in, claims that there's something violent going on, hoping that there's going to be a response. The swatting is calling in a false report for crimes like murder, hostage situation, bomb threats, or active shooters. You can see what something like that might result in. On X, Republican Utah Senator Mike Lee said, quote, swatting is an attempt to get an innocent person killed, in this case, a sitting Supreme Court justice. The proper response will be putting the offender in prison for many, many years. I was, as you know, referred to by a writer with the LA Times when I ran for governor as the black face of white supremacy. Shortly thereafter, I was attacked when I went to a campaign stop in an area of LA called Venice. And on that same day, we were shot at by somebody who drove by. He used BB pellets, not actual guns, but one of my security guards was struck. A pellet went through a file he was holding and could have gone in his eye. This is what this dangerous kind of rhetoric can do to unhinged people. And they're not even stopping after three, might even want to add four, assassination attempts, because it was one over the Memorial Day weekend where somebody shot at somebody at the security post at the White House. Here is James Carville showing absolutely no concern for the health of President Donald Trump. Number 21.
27: Photo on drugs in a headline. And I want you to look at it with me, and I want us to just think together how much we hate. Yeah, we hate him. And it's a refreshing but genuine visceral hatred we have. And we want him to know that. And the last thing that we should want, and the last thing I want anybody to die. Okay, that's no. I particularly, I don't want him just to be alive this November. I want him to be cognizant, because I want him to know how much the American people hate his guts.
26: Okay, that's enough. He goes on and on and on. You get the point. Here is Don Lemon, number 46.
28: Do you know what Donald Trump did to you? Just just all the way off. I mean, what an and a small-minded, small to do. Like, you have no couth You are an immature child. You are a bigot, a racist, and a small... Yeah, I said that. Just hateful and delusional. And you have the nerve to be upset because people were critical of Charlie Kirk's, what he said when before he died, how he talked about black people and women and all. And you have the nerve to be all up in arms about that? Just all the way off. That just shows me that you were just grifting off of Charlie Kirk's death. But you don't give a about respecting someone when they die.
26: I think you get the point. It would seem to me, after three assassination attempts, maybe you might want to turn down the rhetoric. Can you imagine if there had been three assassination attempts against Barack Obama? Republicans were still denouncing him because of the Iran deal or because of Obamacare, both of which Republicans, most of them anyway, viscerally disliked. Can you imagine? This is a Democrat representative from Tennessee named Justin Pearson, number 49.
0: Exactly. Donald Trump is a white supremacist domestic terrorist who is seeking to destroy our democracy by any means necessary, including by usurping democracy itself. And the voices of the people and Governor Bill Lee, Cameron Sexton, and Lieutenant Governor McNally have all decided to join him in this effort to destroy our democracy, to take away our voice, and to attack black people and black representation. And that's wrong.
26: Calling President Donald Trump a fascist and a Nazi and a dictator and a tyrant. Do you have any idea how delusional you sound? Every time the man coughs up a hairball in the White House pantry, he is sued. Do dictators get sued? How many reporters has he thrown in jail? Barack Obama went after more reporters using the Espionage Act than any of the other presidents before him combined. Nobody said squat. Joe Biden, after Nancy Pelosi says, you know, he doesn't have the power as president to forgive student debt, proceeded to do so. Nobody called that dictatorial. Barack Obama said, I don't have the power to grant legal status to illegal aliens, although he used the word undocumented, of course, and then proceeded to do just that. Did anybody call that tyrannical? Dictatorial? Did anybody on the left say that? Everything Donald Trump does, no matter what it is, whether it's the ballroom, whether it's the fund for people who allegedly were abused by the Biden DOJ, whether it's anything he's done on illegal immigration, deployment of the National Guard, you name it, he's sued. Has he ever refused to abide by a judgment? He's appealed them. Has he ever refused to abide by a judgment the way a dictator would? And referring to him as a fascist and a Nazi? Minimizing the Holocaust? Minimizing fascism? Minimizing Adolf Hitler? Minimizing Joseph Goebbels? This is just delusional. And you don't think it's going to trigger a tiny minority of brain dead, unstable, psychotic people? When Barack Obama began trashing law enforcement, his second term, two officers sitting in their squad cars in New York were murdered execution style by a black man who admitted he was triggered by the assertion that the police were engaging in systemic racism, a narrative that Obama pushed, his AG pushed. And then three officers in Baton Rouge, Louisiana, were also killed execution style by a different black man, triggered by the same thing. And then five police officers killed execution style by another black man, triggered by the same thing. Many of us on this side of the aisle suggested that that hateful rhetoric had a lot to do with it, which, by the way, is not borne out in the facts. As I've said for many, many years, the police are more hesitant, more reluctant to pull the trigger on a black suspect than a white suspect. But his rhetoric triggered these people. They admitted it. They admitted that they were triggered by the idea that blacks were being systematically abused by the police with deadly force. Completely, totally false. Now you have Donald Trump being accused of being a fascist. Yes, he felt that he won the 2020 election. He also went home to Mar-a-Lago. He didn't barricade himself in the White House Oval Office. Come get me, copper. Ridiculous. But this is what you guys have done. 888-971-SAGE, 888-971-7243. Let's revisit what Gavin Newsom said after the Joe Biden debate against Trump. I'm Larry Ogden.
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26: 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I'm so very proud that hundreds of our listeners and viewers have stepped up to help provide scholarships for over 260 kids with a mom or dad in prison to attend an Angel Tree Camp. 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
26: 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One more thing about swatting the home of Associate Justice Amy Coney Barrett. We talked about how the Supreme Court is viewed as this contentious place where they're engaging in a food fight. About half the decisions are unanimous. I repeat, almost half the decisions are unanimous, including a few that recently were handed down. This one was over pension plans, multi-employer pension plans. I won't bore you with the details. But Justice Ketanji Brown Jackson wrote the opinion 9-0. 9-0. And this was just a couple weeks ago. Supreme Court ruled against a law that banned so-called conversion therapy for LGBTQ plus kids in Colorado. A Christian counselor argued that she should be able to talk these kids into converting from their sexual orientation. The Supreme Court ruled against a law banning so-called conversion therapy 8-1. So the idea that there's the McCoys and the Hatfields in the Supreme Court building in Washington, D.C. is just completely, totally untrue. At least half the decisions are unanimous. Many more are 8-1 or 7-2. So calm down. On the Iran war, President Trump said, they thought they were going to outweigh me. They thought they were going to use the midterms against me. Here is what he said about that, number 37.
14: Yeah, I don't think they have a choice. They're just going back to the internet because they're getting clobbered. Their economy is in free fall. They have 250% inflation. Their money has no value. Their whole economic system is broken down. They thought they were going to outweigh me. You know, we'll outweigh him. He's got the midterms. I don't care about the midterms. Look what happened last night. That was the prelude to the midterms. And people understand it. They know that, very simple, Iran cannot have a nuclear weapon.
26: Cannot have a nuclear weapon. That's why we're here. Other presidents kicked the can down the road. President Trump stomped on it. Here's Marco Rubio, number 28.
15: First of all, the bottom line is Iran's never going to have a nuclear weapon. And if recent events have done anything, it's just remind us once again that they are the world's leading sponsor of terrorism. And they can never have a nuclear weapon. Now, the president's preference, Mr. President, your preference, has told us repeatedly, as always, to negotiate these things and to figure out if you can have agreements. Diplomacy is always the first option. And we continue to work on that through your envoys, Mr. Woodcock and Kushner and others, the vice president, who have been very involved. And if there's an agreement to be made, we want that to be made. I think there's been some progress and some interest. And we'll see over the next few hours and days whether progress could be made. I just want to remind everybody, Mr. President, you know this well, you have other options available to you if that doesn't work. But the bottom line is that we prefer the negotiated diplomatic route, and we're going to give it every chance to succeed. You know, you're giving it every chance to succeed, Mr. President. But here's the bottom line, because I keep getting asked, what is this all about? It's very simple. Iran and these people in charge of Iran can never have a nuclear weapon, and they will never have a nuclear weapon, and they most certainly will not have one as long as you're president of the United States. On that point, it's very clear.
26: All right, say again, Iran's principal hole card is not the Strait of Hormuz. It's the Democrat left that hates Donald Trump's guts and wants to see him fail no matter what. This is Senator Chris Van Hollen from Maryland. Remember when he was defending Abrego Garcia, called him a Maryland man? Listen to this, number 24.
2: Look, Lindsey Graham, Mike Pompeo, and all of these folks have a different objective than, I believe, the president, although we also don't know the president's objective. But they, like Prime Minister Netanyahu, want to see total chaos in Iran. I mean, their objective from the beginning has been regime change, and we know of all the, you know, possible ideas that they had in terms of enlisting the Kurds to go into Iran. Yep. And of course, that's not happened. We have an even more militarized, I mean, more militant, more radical regime right now. And so I think what Lindsey Graham and Prime Minister Netanyahu are doing are just trying to screw up any kind of agreement, even if it's a face-saving, especially if it's a face-saving agreement to just get out of there, which we should have done a long time ago.
26: Notice he said that Pompeo, Lindsey Graham, they have a different agenda than what the president has, even though we don't know what the president's agenda is. How do you know they have a different agenda then? Here's President Trump, number 25.
14: The strait's going to be open to everybody.
3: And who will control it?
14: It's international waters. Nobody's going to control it. We're going to watch over it. We'll watch over it. But nobody's going to control it. That's part of the negotiation that we have. They would like to control it. Nobody's going to control it. It's international waters. And Oman will behave just like everybody else. And we'll have to blow them up. They understand that. They'll be fine.
26: No nukes, no ballistic missiles program, no support of terror proxies. It's that simple. The world will be a better place if and when there is this regime change that Senator Van Hollen is so concerned that so many people really want. By the way, guess who has offered to support us, even though they don't have a navy? The Czech Republic. The Czech Republic also criticized NATO for not stepping up. President has done the world a favor, and instead of being honored and celebrated and saluted, he's being trashed. And as I said yesterday, the man left office and Iran launched a nuclear weapon, he'd be criticized for not having done something when he should have done something. 888-971-SAGE. I'm Larry Elder.
16: Maybe this is
17: with SRN News. I'm Mary Rose. There are reports of intercepted Iranian missiles and drones targeted at Beirut and Kuwait.
19: Air raid sirens in Bahrain as Iranian missiles and drones head for Gulf neighbors, including Kuwait. Bahrain's government says those missiles were intercepted and called on Iran to immediately cease attacks on its Gulf neighbors. The statement came hours after the U.S. military said it shot down Iranian ballistic missiles and drones launched toward the Strait of Hormuz and Gulf Arab allies on Friday, and struck some of the Islamic Republic's coastal surveillance radar sites in response. I'm Julie Walker.
17: President Trump gave a speech and met with farmers in Wisconsin in a preview of what his midterm campaigning might look like.
0: We love the farmers. We love everything about your state.
16: The president described the Republican Party as the only option for farmers.
0: As president, I fought for the American farmer like no one has ever fought before. Nobody's like, I'm up here today. I don't need this. I got elected. I got elected. I'm here because I like the farmer.
16: Trump has scheduled a weekend at his estate in Bedminster, New Jersey, and will then attend Game 3 of the NBA Finals in New York Monday night. I'm Jennifer King.
17: Federal regulators giving the head of the MARTA transit system in Atlanta 2 weeks to put together a report on security and spending.
20: The feds will now be stepping in and investigating two stabbing attacks in Atlanta that happened on the MARTA transit system in the same week. The Fulton County Sheriff's Office says a 66-year-old woman, Margaret Swan, was stabbed to death, a 25-year-old under arrest. Transportation Secretary Sean Duffy posting a picture of her on his X page, writing, "Margaret's family deserves accountability. No one should be forced to fear for their safety on public transit." Laura Winters, Atlanta.
17: This is SRN News.
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26: 888-971-SAGE, 888-971-7243. I am Larry Elder. We are Salem News Channel. About Iran, read this interesting post on X by a man who was born into a Mizrahi Jewish family. Mizrahi means Eastern or Middle Eastern or Oriental, as opposed to Ashkenazi or Western. Let me read this to you. There's an old folk tale called The Crocodile and the Old Woman. A woman lives by a lake. A small crocodile appears. It is weak, so she feeds it. As it grows, it needs more. She keeps feeding it. It becomes stronger, bolder, less afraid. One day, it eats her. The moral is simple. Compassion does not change the nature of a predator. It only makes it stronger. He continues, I was born into a Mizrahi family. My father was Tunisian. My mother was Yemeni, a Yemenite. Later in my life, I moved into a kibbutz, a world that was mostly Ashkenazi, many of them Holocaust survivors. They gave me a rare vantage point inside Israel. I grew up between two Jewish worlds, the Middle Eastern and the European. Two histories, two traumas, two ways of understanding danger, trust, and survival. My parents came from Arab countries. They lived among Muslims for generations. They knew the language, the psychology, the codes, the smiles, and what lies behind them. They did not hate Arabs, but they did not romanticize them either. They understood how honor, power, religion, and fear operate in that world. The European Jews came from a different story. They came from enlightened Europe, from socialism, from universalism, from the belief that people are basically the same everywhere. That worldview shaped the kibbutzim, the peace movements, and the idea that if you show goodwill, you will receive goodwill back. That difference still lives inside Israel. It's not about being better or worse. It's about having lived in two civilizational realities. The communities most devastated by October 7 were border kibbutzim, left-leaning, peace-oriented humanitarian. These were the people who drove Gazans to Israeli hospitals, raised

They were building bridges. They believed goodwill would be returned with goodwill. What many did not see, that while they were feeding, the crocodile was growing. After October 7, we found the maps, the list of names, the layouts of homes, the notes saying where the children slept, where the dog is, who to kill first. This was not rage. This was intelligence gathered patiently over years. That information came from access, trust, and proximity, from the very openness meant to create peace. That is Takiyah in practice, smiles, cooperation, and dependency used to prepare slaughter. Mizrahi Jews warned about this for decades, not out of hatred, but out of memory. They knew that in the Middle East, power is respected, not goodwill. Weakness is not met with compassion, it is exploited. October 7 forced even the most idealistic Israelis to confront this. Many of the same people who once believed in absolute coexistence now say they no longer trust what stands across the fence. The crocodile showed his teeth. What worries me now is not only Israel, it's the Jewish diaspora in the West, New York, Sydney, London, Paris. Many still see the world through European lenses. They assume that everyone plays by the same moral rules. They assume radical Islam is just another political opinion. They assume tolerance will be returned with tolerance. Meanwhile, the crocodile is swimming among them. You see it in the street intimidation, the open calls for violence, the mobs, the targeting of Jewish neighborhoods and institutions. You see it in the politicians who appease it for votes, whether it's Mamdani in New York or the mayor of London. You see it even among Jews who believe they are being virtuous while helping empower something that despises them. The old woman thought she was being kind. In truth, she was feeding her own executioner. I am not claiming absolute truth. I am sharing what a Mizrahi child raised among Ashkenazim learned by standing in both worlds. October 7 was not just an attack. It was a revelation of what happens when you mistake a crocodile for a neighbor. Maybe it's time in Israel and in the diaspora to stop feeding it. I'm Larry Elder.

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6: Oh, and by the way, Larry, if you want to be factual, which I know is a big stretch, but go back a few months, about 4 months ago, and Trump is on talking about his ballroom, that any kind of money or security, none of that would be paid for by taxpayers' money. And by the way, the ballroom is way over budget. This great man who knows things, who, what, didn't you file bankruptcy 6 times, Larry? Do you have a comment about that?
7: Be kind and gentle with Mark. He's a really good call-in guy. You got to take care of him just like a cat and a mouse. Thank you. Bless you. Have a good day.
8: 888-971-SAGE, 888-971-7243. I am Larry Elder, Salem News Channel. Mark, I know you're listening. You always are, and I appreciate that. I think the ballroom thing is trivial. I couldn't care less whether or not taxpayers pay for it or whether or not donors pay for it. As I said before, $400 million have already been raised to pay for the ballroom. The other billion is for security. Maybe Donald Trump changed after the third assassination attempt and he realized that he needed to secure it more than he first thought. I don't know, but either way, pretty trivial as far as I'm concerned. As far as his bankruptcies are concerned, they weren't personal bankruptcies. They were bankruptcies regarding his Atlantic City casinos. And the American people knew about all of this, and he still got elected twice. Frankly, I think he got elected 3 times. So no matter how angry you are about it, the American people are completely aware of it, because it was all over the left-wing news. And American people still voted for him and brought him back, making him the only president to be elected in 2 non-consecutive terms. So if you're angry about the bankruptcies, ask the fellow voters in America why they didn't care, because I certainly don't. And if you don't like the bankruptcy laws, tell your Congress to change them. He took advantage of the laws that were on the books. He didn't do anything illegal. 888-971-SAGE, 888-971-7243. Our caller yesterday, I think his name was David. Was it David who said that he was unaware that Hillary ever said that Donald Trump was illegitimate and the election had been stolen? We played a montage of not only Hillary but other Democrats saying it. He made another point, too. He also called Donald Trump a convicted felon. And I'd love to have the gentleman call back so we can have a discussion about that. Because I'm very interested in exactly what it is you believe that Donald Trump was convicted of. I've had this discussion with other people who've called Donald Trump a convicted felon. And generally speaking, when I ask a few questions, the conversation kind of goes sideways. In case David does not call back, I will give you a heads up, David, so you can respond to it. He was prosecuted by Alvin Bragg for the characterization of the Stormy Daniels money as a legal expense. Somehow, some way, Alvin Bragg argued that that violated New York law. Not federal law, but New York law, which is the only jurisdiction he had. I watch a lot of CNN, so you don't have to. And even one of their legal analysts, Eli Honig, very smart guy, even he was confounded by the legal theory under which Alvin Bragg prosecuted Donald Trump. Thought it was not going to hold up on appeal. It's being appealed right now as we speak. So even people who generally are very critical of Donald Trump did not believe that that was a valid legal theory. Moreover, the Steele dossier, which everybody now knows was bogus, even people that hate Donald Trump know it was bogus, was paid for by Hillary Clinton's campaign and the DNC and called a, wait for it, legal expense. The Federal Election Commission fined her and fined the DNC. Donald Trump, by the way, was never fined for the characterization of the money on Stormy Daniels, but he's criminally prosecuted for it. Was Hillary Clinton criminally prosecuted for referring to the money spent on the Steele dossier as a legal expense? No. Was the DNC criminally prosecuted for characterizing the money it spent on the Steele dossier as a legal expense? No. But Donald Trump was. And my point is, these were your two biggest things you had against Donald Trump. That's it? The man has now been a political figure for over 10 years. That's all you got? And never mind closing the borders in 30 days. We were told for 4 years that they were either closed or they were as closed as they could be given the absence of comprehensive immigration reform. And I just played the other day that tape from the current governor of Virginia saying that Joe Biden lacked the legal authority to close the border. Are you kidding me? S&P hit new highs today. Not too bad, considering we're at war and gas prices are up. People's income exceeding inflation. Let's remember what the gas prices were under Joe Biden and what they were before the war. Regarding the economy, this is Stephen Moore, who was an advisor during Trump 1.0, number 23.
9: It has been a spectacular achievement. I mean, how could I complain about this Trump economy when I wrote a book with a certain guy named Arthur Laffer called The Trump Economic Miracle? But this is kind of miraculous. It just keeps smoking forward. We've got a trillion-dollar IPO coming up? I mean, what other country could do that?
8: And Trump talked about the Trump RX. What did one of the pundits say? It was Joy Behar about Trump RX. We're all going to die because of the drugs available on Trump RX. This is just, I use the word demented. I use the word pathological. I use the word psychotic. I'm running out of descriptions to call these people that cannot stand Donald Trump and refuse to give him credit for anything. What in the event that there is a deal where Iran renounces its desire for a nuclear weapon and allows 24/7 no-knock inspections, renounces its missile program, renounces its support for terror proxies, and of course the Strait of Hormuz is open and the price of oil declines precipitously, what then? Will there be any credit? 888-971-SAGE, 888-971-7243. I'm Larry Elder.
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1: 888-971-SAGE, 888-971-7243. I am Larry Elder. We are Salem News Channel coming up. Even CNN is criticizing Dr. Jill Biden for only now coming out saying that she thought her husband was having a stroke during his debate with Trump. We're also going to talk about what Gavin Newsom said after the debate where he vociferously defended Joe Biden. And the Pope has apologized for slavery. All of this and more, 888-971-SAGE. David is in L.A. David, thank you so much for calling back. I appreciate it.
2: I'm actually not the David that called yesterday.
1: Oh, I'm sorry. That was the same guy.
2: I am sorry, but I had the same point that Donald Trump is still a convicted felon.
1: Okay, David, I know he's a convicted felon. He was a convicted felon when he got elected. He got reelected. The American people didn't care. And I don't care.
2: A portion of the electorate didn't care because it's a personality cult, and whatever Trump does
1: well,
2: is okay.
1: Well, he won all seven states. How did that happen?
2: Well, I mean, yes, because he is a very convincing personality cult leader. That's how it works.
1: David, explain to me the charge against Donald Trump for which he was convicted.
2: Donald Trump was convicted on 34 felony counts of falsifying business records because he wrote off the hush money payment to Stormy Daniels.
1: And referred to it as a legal expense, correct?
2: Right.
1: And didn't Hillary Clinton refer to the Stormy Daniels payments as a legal expense?
2: Larry, this is...
1: David, my point is you have a double standard, selective outrage, hypocrisy. You don't care about Hillary, you only care about Trump. I'm sorry?
2: It's great. I think that's wonderful. If you can figure out how to throw Hillary Clinton in jail, I would not stop you.
1: So you agree that there was a no-fly zone over Hillary for committing the same offense for which Donald Trump was convicted. You agree with that?
2: I don't know what you mean by it.
1: You just said if you can figure out a way of throwing Hillary Clinton in jail, you'd be okay with that. So I'm asking you, do you think she got a pass? Do you think it was unfair that she got a pass and Donald Trump was prosecuted criminally for doing the same thing?
2: There's lots of cases that go unprosecuted.
1: I'm asking you. Do you believe she got a pass? Do you believe that Donald Trump was unfairly targeted and Hillary got a pass?
2: I don't know. Do you have evidence that she got a pass?
1: You just now conceded that she did the same thing. She referred to the Stormy Dan. She referred to the Steele dossier payments as a legal expense. She was fined by the FEC, as was the DNC. Trump never got fined, but he got prosecuted by Alvin Bragg in Manhattan. Don't you think there's something bizarre about that, David?
2: Larry, this is what you do. I listen to your show religiously.
1: Do you have an answer to what I just now said? I know it's what I do. It's called calling out hypocrisy. It's called calling out a double standard. It's called calling out selective outrage, David. You don't like it because you have no response.
2: No, I already said, Larry, if you can throw Hillary in jail.
1: So you agree that she got a pass and Donald Trump was prosecuted and both of them should have been?
2: You have to show me.
1: Can you agree with that? Double standard. Hypocrisy. I'm Larry Elder.
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5: With SRN News, I'm Mary Rose. The U.S. has intercepted Iranian missiles and drones fired at Gulf allies, Iran, and Kuwait.
6: Air raid sirens in Bahrain as Iranian missiles and drones head for Gulf neighbors, including Kuwait. Bahrain's government says those missiles were intercepted and called on Iran to immediately cease attacks on its Gulf neighbors. The statement came hours after the U.S. military said it shot down Iranian ballistic missiles and drones launched toward the Strait of Hormuz and Gulf Arab allies on Friday and struck some of the Islamic Republic's coastal surveillance radar sites in response. I'm Julie Walker.
5: Six more states held primary elections this week, and the top Republican in Congress is concerned about many of the results. On the Salem News program this week on Capitol Hill with Tony Perkins, House Speaker Mike Johnson says the Democrats seem intent on nominating far-left radicals for the House and Senate.
7: The farther and farther left candidates are making their way through these primaries, and some of them are prevailing, heading out into runoffs. Really dangerous people with really dangerous ideologies. They're Marxists, and they want to turn America into that. So we have to defeat them. This is a battle of ideologies. We say it often, the widening chasm between the two parties, it's, you know, in terms of our philosophy, has never been as great as it is. And that's where the stakes are so high.
5: The Chicago Bears may be moving their stadium out of Illinois.
8: The decision came down after a proposal for tax breaks and financial incentives stalled in the Illinois legislature. The Bears Board of Directors voted to move forward with a project in Hammond, Indiana. That's about 22 miles south of the current facility. Local state representative Cam Buckner said he'd been talking to Bears CEO Kevin Warren and suggested that Illinois might still be on the table. The Bears have played in Chicago since 1921 and Soldier Field since 1971. I'm Jennifer King.
5: This is SRN News.
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5: There's a new study out that takes a look at the role social issues play in Sunday sermons.
11: It comes from the Pew Research Center, and it finds that white evangelical Protestants who attend church regularly are most likely to hear the pastor mention abortion or homosexuality from the pulpit. Catholics, on the other hand, are more likely to hear about abortion or immigration. Amongst white mainline Protestants, sermons are more likely to mention a wide range of issues, including those mentioned, as well as Israel, the Iran war, and the environment. Michael Harrington reporting.
5: Lawmakers in Ghana have passed a bill that would impose prison terms of up to 10 years for people who promote LGBT activities, reviving legislation that has long been promoted by religious groups in the West African country. The legislation, which is expected to be signed into law by President John Mahama, would also impose prison terms of 3 years for people who engage in LGBTQ acts. This is SRN News. Astronauts on the International Space Station take shelter in SpaceX Dragon as cosmonauts try to fix an air leak.
12: Out of an abundance of caution, five astronauts aboard the International Space Station had to temporarily take shelter in the SpaceX capsule that is docked at the station, while cosmonauts worked to fix a new leak on the Russian side of the orbiting space station. That part of the space station has suffered from cracks and leaks over the years. NASA says Roscosmos decided to do a more extensive repair after fresh problems were found. The crew was able to return to regular operations after the repair work was paused. I'm Lisa Dwyer.
5: The New York Knicks lead the San Antonio Spurs 2-0 in the NBA Finals. The Knicks beat the Spurs 105-104 in a nail-biter in San Antonio last night. More details at srnnews.com.
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18: 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Welcome to the program. No victor crests allowed because we've got a country to save. 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
1: 888-971-SAGE. 888-971-7243. I am Larry Elder. We are Salem News Channel. In addition to CNN's legal analysts saying that the whole theory on which Alvin Bragg brought the trial against Donald Trump was convoluted and suspect, after Trump's conviction, the same legal analysts also questioned whether or not Trump had a legal, solid basis to appeal. And he said that he did. Can you play that?
23: Ellie, in the New York criminal case, how much of a chance do you think Trump's legal team has in succeeding entirely just based on the immunity argument, like this needs to go away?
24: Well, Jake, it's always difficult to get a trial judge to throw out a jury's verdict, but I do think Trump has a perfectly reasonable and quite persuasive argument here. Essentially, he's going to argue some of the evidence that was introduced against me at the hush money trial related to my conduct during the time he was president in 2017, including his communications with Hope Hicks and other White House advisors. His argument's going to be under the immunity ruling, which came out after the trial. The Supreme Court said that I'm covered. I can't be charged for anything to do with my communications with the Attorney General, probably with the Vice President. So he'll argue these should have been excluded from the trial. Therefore, I get a new trial. This should get thrown out. The DA responded, well, that evidence wasn't really all that important. There was plenty of other evidence. But the problem is, when the DA addressed the jury, he said that that evidence of Trump's communications with Hope Hicks was utterly devastating. That's a quote, and was a key piece of the puzzle. Now, Judge Merchan has not ruled in Trump's favor on the big issues, so I don't necessarily expect him to do so here. But this is not some frivolous throwaway motion by Donald Trump.
1: Just something to think about, David 1 and David 2. 888-971-SAGE, 888-971-7243. Let's move on. Dr. Jill Biden is now coming forward and saying, during the debate, she thought Joe was having a stroke, which raises a question, doesn't it? You think your husband's having a stroke during the debate, and you allow the debate to continue? You don't ask for medical assistance ASAP? She now says, well, he had never done this before or since. Number 39.
25: Are you horrified as you saw it unfold?
26: I wasn't horrified. I was frightened because I had never, ever seen Joe like that before or since. Never.
25: Or since.
26: Yes.
25: Or since. You've never seen him like
26: never.
25: That?
26: No.
25: What happened?
26: I don't know what happened. I mean, as I watched it, I thought, oh my God, he's having a stroke. And it scared me to death.
1: And why then did, after the debate, you hold this pep rally and say, you did great. You answered every question when you thought your husband, only moments earlier, had a stroke. Weren't you concerned that he needed medical attention? That was an ask. Here's what Dr. Jill said shortly after the debate, number 40.
27: Joe, you did such a great job. You answered every question. You knew all the facts. And let me ask the crowd, what did Trump do?
1: You remember this moment during the debate, number 41?
0: And I'm going to continue to move until we get the total ban on the total initiative relative to what we're going to do with more Border Patrol and more asylum officers.
2: President Trump?
3: I really don't know what he said at the end of that sentence. I don't think he knows what he said either. Look.
1: Now, this is Gavin Newsom right after the debate where it was clear that Joe Biden did not know where he was. And his campaign for re-election was effectively over that night. But not to Gavin Newsom, number 42.
4: My colleague Alex Wagner is standing by right now with California Governor Biden surrogate Gavin Newsom. Alex, I cannot wait for this conversation.
6: Well, neither can I. You guys can't see it, but there's like all of Trump's shortlist VP nominees are walking around on the ground. Nobody wants to talk to them. It was like human piranhas descending on the governor after the end of this debate. Governor, let me just, what was your reaction to what we saw on screen?
7: Well, not on the substance. He won the debate. I'm old school. I'm old fashioned. That's what matters to me. About the lies, I was taking notes about all the lies. I ran out of paper. Donald Trump, no accountability on those lies, talking down the American economy, talking down our democracy. That was alarming. This is a world we're living in now. Donald Trump created where 13-year-olds have to deliver the child of the person that impregnated them. This is a world that Donald Trump has created. And so for me, it was daylight and darkness.
1: I'm very proud. Daylight and darkness. Two-thirds of the American people thought we were on the wrong track as he was speaking. Borders wide open as we were speaking. Again, average family, four, spending $1,100 a month more for the same goods and services as that family was spending first year of the Biden administration. Daylight and darkness. Continue.
7: Of the president's record, and I'm very proud for his vision of the future.
6: I mean, let's talk about the substance, though, because I feel like on the signature issue that Democrats have, which is abortion, the president's response was garbled and undirected at best. Yeah. Do you feel like he did what he needed to on an issue that could motivate voters in the polls?
7: I think it's significantly insignificant because it's de minimis because the American people have made up their minds.
1: It's significantly insignificant? I don't think I've ever heard that term before. Significantly insignificant. De minimis. Is that Latin?
6: Response was garbled and undirected at best. Yeah. Do you feel like he did what he needed to on an issue that could motivate voters in the polls?
7: I think it's significantly insignificant because it's de minimis because the American people have made up their minds. They don't support the policies of Donald Trump. They certainly don't support his policies or his assertion. Somehow, the American people always wanted this to be states' rights, which was laughable and absurd. So from that perspective, I don't think that will matter. You saw it in all the elections since Dobbs, where Democrats are overperforming. We keep winning, and we have to keep our mind. So I think for all of us,
1: By the way, referring to the Dobbs decision that overturned Roe v. Wade, that put the matter back to the states where it was until 1973. And somehow, some way, our republic is surviving. California has a certain view. Other states have another view. Somehow, some way, the republic has survived. Continue.
7: And do more. We have the opportunity to turn the page. We have the opportunity to put our heads down. We have the opportunity to universally have the back of this president who's had our back. You don't turn your back. You go home with the one that brought you to the dance. 100% all in. And I was very, very proud that he was able to...
1: You go to the one that you brought to the dance. He have his back 100% all in. When people say that about Donald Trump, what do they say? It sounds like a cult. A cult of personality. He had our back. Let's have his back 100%. We're all in. It doesn't matter how you performed in that debate. See how ridiculous this thing sounds now that Dr. Jill admits on that very night she thought her husband was having a stroke?
7: Articulate the work that he has done and lay a foundation of understanding of the lies and the deceit that continue to come out of Donald Trump's
6: mouth. You were out there getting a chorus of questions about whether Biden should step down. There is panic that has set in. Well, there is panic that has set in among people who have
1: watched. She says there are panic setting in among people who watched the debate. Listen to the governor's response to this.
6: Watch this debate, who are Democrats, people who are strategists, and some even inside Democratic campaigns. Yeah. Do you think it's unfounded?
7: Well, I think it's unhelpful, and I think it's unnecessary. We've got to go in, we've got to keep our heads high, and as I say, we've got to have the back of this president.
1: The panic is unnecessary and unhelpful. We need to keep our heads high. Continue.
7: Turn your back because of one performance? Well, what kind of party does that? It's been a masterclass. 15.6 million jobs. That's eight times more than the last three Republican presidents combined. The only thing the last three Republican presidents have in common is recessions. Democrats deliver. This president has delivered. We need to deliver for him at this moment. With all due respect, the more time we start having these conversations go down these rabbit holes, it's unhelpful to our democracy, our fate and future of this country, the world. They
1: talking
7: need us right
1: about
7: now.
1: Joe Biden's obvious mental decline is going down a rabbit hole, and it's unhelpful. This is the governor's response to that performance, a performance that Dr. Jill Biden now says made her seem that her husband was having a stroke. This is the extent to which that they defended this man. He was obviously not capable of doing the job because they hated Donald Trump's guts so much. Perfectly okay to have a commander-in-chief not competent mentally, not there, clearly diminished capacity because she couldn't stand up. It's unhelpful. Going down a rabbit hole talking about a man who Dr. Jill now says she thought had a stroke. I'm Larry Osborne.
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1: 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Let's hear a little bit more of the governor defending Joe Biden's disaster performance the night he debated Donald Trump.
7: We start having these conversations, go down these rabbit holes, unhelpful to our democracy, our fate and future of this country, the world. They need us right now to step up, and that's exactly what I intend to do.
6: Not to belabor the point, but, I mean, this was a Biden campaign strategy. This was their idea to do this debate now, and I wonder what you think they got out of it. What was Biden's strongest moment from this debate in your mind?
7: Well, again, back to the substance. He got stronger. He had more stamina.
1: Okay, hold on. What was Biden's strongest moment during the debate? Back up just a few seconds. What was Biden's strongest moment? Watch this answer.
6: This debate now, and I wonder what you think they got out of it. What was Biden's strongest moment from this debate in your mind?
7: Well, again, back to the substance. He got stronger. He had more stamina over the debate.
6: Well, was there one moment that you think sticks?
7: Well, you know, it's difficult to assess. I need a little bit more objectivity and time away from this.
1: It's difficult to assess. I need a little more objectivity and time away from it. Continue.
7: text and trying to pick those moments. But look, at the bottom line is this was an opportunity to sort of distill the essence of what this campaign's about. You're hearing the messaging from the campaign distilled down what that key message is. Turn the page. Go to North Carolina tomorrow. We'll get there out there on the road. Surrogates need to step up. We need to step in to support this grassroots effort all across the United States. We need to raise money, and we need to understand what's at stake if we don't. We need to understand what's at stake if we turn our back at this critical time. There's too much.
6: If Biden and Trump are remembered for any particular line, to me it seemed like it would be the line, "I didn't have sex with a porn star," which is not something we've heard on a debate stage before.
7: No. When you use the words, "I didn't have sex with a porn star," you're not winning.
1: And you see the interviewer. This is used to be called MSNBC. Now I call it BS now. See how friendly she is? How helpful she is? He couldn't come up with a single comment or line that was Biden's strongest line. So she said, "Well, people are going to remember I didn't have sex with a porn star. That's what they're going to remember." Yes, yes! Pathetic. By the way, Biden is suing to prevent the Trump administration from releasing the videotape interview he did with special counsel Robert Hur over his alleged possession of documents that he should not have had. Here's what President Trump said about Biden's lawsuit to stop this. Number 50.
15: Biden is here today. What are your thoughts? Why do you think that Joe Biden is trying to sue the Department of Justice, former President Joe Biden, to have his tapes that he did interviews on blocked from the American people hearing them? Do you think that he's trying to hide something? And maybe Acting Attorney General Todd Blanche could comment on if they will countersue and release those tapes to the American public.
16: Are you talking about it with respect to his book?
15: I'd
16: like to see it. I don't know. Maybe there's some constitutional reason. I don't know. I would like to see what he has to say, because we can never allow what happened to this country to happen. The man was grossly incompetent, and the Democrats, I call them the Democrats because the policy is so bad, but they came very close to destroying our country. We can never let it happen again, and I hope that you're able to produce that. I think it would be a very interesting reading for people.
1: Even over at CNN, Abby Phillip, on Dr. Jill Biden now coming forward saying that she thought her husband was having a stroke. Even she had an issue with this. Number 22.
17: I appreciate that we now get to see at least some version of a truth that she's putting out there, because I think, yeah, the conversation should be had about the deceptiveness
18: I think that was
17: behind this. Like, that's the conversation that I think ought to be had. The autopsy that the Democrats didn't delve into that, and but it should. Yeah. What kind of political system covers that up and makes it okay to lie to people about what everybody knows is true?
1: Now, when you've lost Abby Phillip on the issue of Trump's cognitive decline, maybe, just maybe, Dr. Jill Biden should fess up. Her goal was to keep her husband in office no matter what, because she loved being first lady. Admit it. You thought your husband was having a stroke. You sit there and let him go through a 90-minute debate, and you don't call for medical attention. And then the debate is over. You still don't call for medical attention. And you have a pep rally and tell him how great he did. He answered every question, and all Donald Trump did was lie, while you just thought he had a stroke. Really? Is that how a spouse would respond? If the spouse thought the other spouse was having a stroke? He's having a stroke, and I'll just let it keep going for 90 minutes, and after it's all over, I'll prop him up and tell him what a wonderful job he did, and then maybe at some point I will seek medical attention. Really? And why are you just now saying it? She has a book coming out, and she knows she is being blamed for concealing his condition. So now she's acknowledging that, well, I always knew it, and I was frightened, and hopefully no one's going to ask me any tough questions. No one's going to ask me why I didn't call a timeout and say, "Is there a doctor in the house?" Hopefully no one's going to ask me that. And so far, it doesn't appear that she's been asked that. But the full interview is going to be on Sunday. When I say full interview, of course, it'll be edited. Several people want to weigh in Arnold Tom's River about Israel and the crocodiles. Arnold, don't go away. Also, Peter in L.A. wants to comment on this proposed settlement agreement. We don't know the details, which is why I haven't gone into it. But anything short of what I said, no nukes, no missiles, no terror proxies. I'm Larry Elder.
18: News, I'm Mary Rose. The U.S. has intercepted Iranian missiles and drones fired at Gulf allies, Iran and Kuwait.
19: Air raid sirens in Bahrain as Iranian missiles and drones head for Gulf neighbors, including Kuwait. Bahrain's government says those missiles were intercepted and called on Iran to immediately cease attacks on its Gulf neighbors. The statement came hours after the U.S. military said it shot down Iranian ballistic missiles and drones launched toward the Strait of Hormuz and Gulf Arab allies on Friday and struck some of the Islamic Republic's coastal surveillance radar sites in response. I'm Julie Walker.
18: Six more states held primary elections this week, and the top Republican in Congress is concerned about many of the results. On the Salem News program this week on Capitol Hill with Tony Perkins, House Speaker Mike Johnson says the Democrats seem intent on nominating far-left radicals for the House and Senate.
20: The farther and farther left candidates are making their way through these primaries, and some of them are prevailing, heading down into runoffs. Really dangerous people with really dangerous ideologies. They're Marxists, and they want to turn America into that. So we have to defeat them. This is a battle of ideologies. We say it often, the widening chasm between the two parties, it's, you know, in terms of our philosophy, has never been as great as it is, and that's where the stakes are so high.
18: The Chicago Bears may be moving their stadium out of Illinois.
21: The decision came down after a proposal for tax breaks and financial incentives stalled in the Illinois legislature. The Bears Board of Directors voted to move forward with a project in Hammond, Indiana. That's about 22 miles south of the current facility. Local state representative Cam Buckner said he'd been talking to Bears CEO Kevin Warren and suggested that Illinois might still be on the table. The Bears have played in Chicago since 1921 and Soldier Field since 1971. I'm Jennifer King.
18: This is SRN News.
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1: 888-971-SAGE, 888-971-7243. I am Larry Elder. We are Salem News Channel. Peter is in Los Angeles. Peter, you're on the Larry Elder Show. Thank you so much for calling. I appreciate it.
24: Hi, Larry. How you doing?
1: I'm doing well. How are you?
24: Excellent. Thank you. Listen, I don't know why Trump is even contemplating this idea. I mean, you can't trust Iran to allow inspections. You're never going to be able to allow them. Does he really believe that? I mean, how are you going to ensure that they're complying?
1: Well, that's why you have to have what are called no-knock inspections, meaning you can go anywhere at any time, 24/7, use your intelligence, and if you feel there's something gone wrong, send in people to check it. That's the only way to do it. And in the Iran deal, the reason, one of the many reasons I opposed it, is because it allowed them to be notified. I forget how much time that they had, and they can move stuff around.
24: Either way, but what are you going to do 2 months from now when you want to inspect something and they say no? You come back. Are you going to start bombing again?
1: The answer is yes. You start bombing again. I think, Peter, an even bigger question is, but you're right, if there is some sort of deal like this, what happens when the next president comes in if the next president is a Democrat like Joe Biden? That's the problem. That's why I believe, I hope, that Donald Trump's real objective from the beginning was regime change. You can't say it out loud because of Iraq and Afghanistan. It's now become a four-letter word. But I hope that was and remains his ultimate objection, because that's the only real way we're going to be able to deal with this. You cannot trust them.
24: Me too. I agree that it should be regime change.
1: Yeah,
24: mm-hmm. Definitely.
1: Yeah,
24: and the
1: idea that he gave a deadline and said that there are going to be no boots on the ground, I think those were all things I would not have said if I were commander in chief. I understand why he's saying it. I hope that he retains flexibility and does what he needs to do. He says he's going to do what he needs to do. But as far as I'm concerned, you can't put a time limit on it. You can't say I'm not going to send boots on the ground. You can't say there won't be any regime change. You cannot trust them. They are liars. They want to destroy us. They believe that the 12th Imam is somehow going to come down and the whole world eventually will be Islamic. That's what these people believe.
24: Indeed. And listen, one other quick question. Why is the price of gas so high? I thought we were energy independent now. Why aren't we pumping our own oil into our own country?
1: Well, because oil is an international commodity, like gold, international commodity. The question is, what about our supply? We have a supply, so we're not worried about running out. But the price of oil is a price that's fixed on the world market. That's why it's higher. But it's also much higher here in California, where you and I live, because of all these environmental regulations. That's why you can get the same company selling it in a red state for $2 less than what we're paying for here in California.
24: That's true. Nice talking to you, Larry.
1: You too, Peter. Thank you so much for the call. Appreciate it. Arnold is in Toms River, New Jersey. Arnold, you're on the Larry Elder Show.
0: Hi, I want to thank you very much for your crocodile that you just read a few minutes ago. Long-time listener here, and I enjoyed the voice of rationale and reasoning. I'd like to make a couple comments on some facts.

0: are Arab or Muslim or Islamic. There's only one Jewish state. The 57 countries compose approximately 1.5 million square miles. Israel is approximately 9,800 square miles.
1: Mm-hmm.
0: I also want to bring out the point that the... hold on a second. The point that Israel, for many years, their main export was farm technology, helping to feed millions of people around the world. Another fact that isn't brought out much is out of 970 approximately Nobel Prizes given out, 220 of them have been to Jewish people.
1: Mm-hmm.
0: And I really appreciate
1: it. By the way, Arnold, how many of them do you think have gone to Arabs and Muslims?
0: Three if you count Arafat.
1: Yeah, it's about 15, and most of those were peace prizes. So think about that.
0: Okay.
1: Yeah.
0: Counting Arafat, yes. And we know how peaceful he was.
1: Right. He was a terrorist. Tom, Arnold, thank you very much for the call. I really do appreciate it. We're also going to be talking about the Pope apologizing for slavery and a anti-James Tallarico super PAC has put out its first anti-Tallarico ad. All of this and more. We're also going to get into fraud. If we have time to do so. 888-971-SAGE, 888-971-7243. The Pope apologizing for slavery without mentioning the central role Africa played in slavery. Without Africa, there would have been no transatlantic slave trade or Arab slave trade.
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7: In a shocking new five-part series from Kevin Sorbo, Prescription to Kill reveals a lethal FDA cover-up.
8: Americans have witnessed a dramatic rise in mass killings. At a school, a house of worship, a crowded theater, a packed concert, leaving behind a trail of death and destruction. But what's behind this sudden surge of lethal violence? One determined researcher cracked open...

0: The FDA Vault, exposing for the first time secret files linking prescription drugs to mass shootings and infamous murders.
1: There is a reason that we are the leader in unprovoked mass murder in this country, and it's our over-prescription of psychiatric drugs. There's no doubt about it.
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0: 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Eldorado's Let Larry Know What's On Your Mind.
1: 888-971-SAGE, 888-971-7243. I am Larry Elder. We are Salem News Channel. New poll on the California governor's race. We're going to talk about that. Pope apologized for slavery. We'll be getting into that later on. A super PAC has released their first anti-James Tallarico ad. He is the Democrat candidate for Senate against the Texas Attorney General endorsed by Donald Trump, who decisively defeated the incumbent, John Cornyn. Here's the super PAC anti-Tallarico ad, number 33.
2: Move over, Davy Crockett. There's a new Texas trailblazer in town. And his, it's, their name is James Tallarico. The man who bragged, our office is the first in the history of Texas to add pronouns to our official business cards.
3: I am running around like a crazy person today.
2: Spreading his white skin wherever he goes.
4: I am not a perfect Christian.
5: Prophetic voices like Jesus have helped me reckon with my own whiteness, my own masculinity, and it's a painful process.
2: Bearing the cross of white skin and unambiguous masculinity.
6: I was a big nerd in high school, never played sports. I probably shouldn't out myself like this. Sex is a spectrum, and oftentimes it can be very ambiguous.
7: God is both masculine and feminine and everything in between. God is non-binary.
2: Straight from Revelations in the woke James Bible.
6: I want us all to be aware of that. There are many more than two biological sexes. In fact, there are six.
2: And on the seventh day, he, it, they rested. But not James Tallarico. He built an ark big enough for all creatures.
6: To be able to write legislation that benefits not just the people, but also our animal friends.
2: Just like the Supreme Court said, one cow, one vote.
6: Now, existential, that we try to reduce our meat consumption. That's the right thing to do and the moral thing to do.
2: The 11th commandment, thou shalt not smoke brisket.
6: I am proud to say that our campaign has officially become a non-meat campaign.
2: So step aside, Sam Houston. Tallarico's bravery towers over Texas. He's fighting for all six genders and tens of thousands of species.
6: I guess we just have a different moral yardstick.
8: You know what insults Jesus?
2: Binary white people who eat barbecue and remember the Alamo?
8: There's only been one perfect Christian.
2: And they certainly weren't a carnivorous, Caucasian, binary homo sapien, according to the woke gospel James.
6: They're going to call me a radical leftist, un-Texan, un-American.
2: And bar none, the weirdest candidate for Senate the Lone Star State has ever seen.
1: This is a left-wing panelist on CNN, number 31.
9: The idea that he has this odd interpretation of God that doesn't align with these traditional faith voters is going to be a problem with African-American voters, Latino voters as well.
10: Such a good point. Yeah.
1: James Tallarico on CNN tried to explain to James Tapper what he meant when he said God is non-binary. Number 32.
11: The National Republican Senate Committee is already highlighting comments that you've made as a state representative. For example, they're highlighting this.
7: God is both masculine and feminine and everything in between. God is non-binary.
11: What is your response to them using that and explain what you were talking about?
7: Well, I understand that that comment is a little provocative. I said it on the House floor when the extremists in the Republican legislature were picking on school kids who were different. But I don't think it's controversial theologically. Most Christians would acknowledge that God is beyond gender. In fact, the Apostle Paul, in his letter to the Galatians, said that in Christ there is neither male nor female. And so if someone's got a problem with that statement, they shouldn't take it up with me. They should take it up with the Apostle Paul.
1: So the appropriate pronoun for God is they. Here's Tallarico saying Texans should lower their meat consumption, and his campaign would be non-meat. This was a couple years ago. Number 51.
3: We have, I think, heard more and more issues of animal welfare. I think not just because it's the right thing to do and the moral thing to do, but also it's, as all of you know, necessary to fight climate change. It is now existential that we try to reduce our meat consumption and that we try to respect animals in all aspects of society. And so I am proud to say that our campaign has officially become a non-meat campaign. So we are only buying vegan products from our local vegan businesses. Some of you may know Big Nonas. They were little Nonas, and then they opened up a brick and mortar, so another Big Nonas. But we just got our pizza from there today. And so the point is that I think all of us, not just policymakers, but everyone has to take personal responsibility in this effort.
1: Man, I feel guilty. I had a steak last night. His campaign was officially non-meat. Trump's 2024 director talked about how Democrats have been gerrymandering for a very long time, and only now are Republicans getting into the game. Number 17.
10: There was a ruling not many weeks ago from the U.S. Supreme Court on Calais versus Louisiana, which is a landmark Supreme Court case that was about interpreting Section 2 of the Voting Rights Act. And what the ruling came down and basically said you cannot racially gerrymander districts, which has been going on for a long time in this country. They've been gerrymandering based on race. And that is something that the Democrats have done with the purpose of putting Democrats in power.
1: They've been doing it for a very long time. As I mentioned before, in 2017, Eric Holder set up a committee to go around the country advising states on how they could use race to create majority-minority districts. Supreme Court says you can't do that. Now all of a sudden, it's Jim Crow 2.0. Byron Donalds on Democrats, number 8.
12: Well, the fact that you have Democrat senators who want to stop the United States government and stop President Trump from doing what he can to help free Cuba from more than 60 years of totalitarianism and a dictatorship, but then the same Democrats will come here and lecture everybody in America about how they're the only ones that stand for freedom, that stand for democracy. Give me a break. They're lying. But this isn't new. They lie about this stuff all the time.
1: 888-971-SAGE, 888-971-7243. Do not leave town.
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12: Because we work in these homes, and when we try to just do simple common sense policy to actually open up America's economy for the American people, drive down costs, have health care that makes sense, you know who stops us? The same Democrats who go on the trail and talk about how they're the only one standing for the little guy. That war powers resolution that they're bringing is indicative of the fact that the Democrats will tolerate totalitarianism on their watch, and they will let it happen. They will watch people starve. They will watch people be oppressed, and they won't lift a finger, but they'll go to their cocktail party and talk about how they stand for freedom and liberty and democracy. Give me a break. I don't listen to them anymore, and that resolution is why.
1: 888-971-SAGE, 888-971-7243. That is the Florida Congressman Byron Donalds, who's running for governor of Florida. He was on my short list for President Trump's running mate in 2024, by the way. Great, great guy, amazing guy. Got a very, very bright future. Coming up, the Pope apologizes for slavery, omits the role that Africa played in slavery. New poll on the California governor's race. Also, why are things so expensive in California? Rules, regulations, taxes, more on this coming up. Neil is in the Bronx. Neil, you're in the Larry Elder Show. Thank you so much for calling, Neil.
21: It's been a long time, Larry. How you been doing?
1: It's been a very long time. Where you been?
21: In the hospital. Yeah, Larry, you know, I heard all your conversation about the governor of California and Abby Phillips and these people. You were trying to find a word for them, right? Oh, you were. They get to the lunatics. They are lunatics, man. You talking about
1: that's what Trump called Al Green. That's the one with the cane who lost his primary.
21: Yeah.
1: Call him a lunatic.
21: These people, I'm telling you, Larry, these people, I'm no Democrat no more. Here in New York City, I'm voting for Republican Party members. Bruce Blackman running for governor. I'm trying to get with his campaign to help him win. This governor, she got to go. She got to go, man. Donald Trump is a smart president. He's trying to save the world from nuclear war. I mean, if you worry about gasoline prices, I worry about waking up the next day alive. You don't worry about gasoline? I mean, how are you going to buy gas for your car if you're dead?
1: Neil, thank you very much for the call. I appreciate it. Hope you are well. Speaking of waking up dead, the idea that Donald Trump is finally doing something about Iran when other presidents did not, and he gets zero credit for it, half the country is cheering for him to lose, which is what Iran is counting on. They're hoping that Donald Trump, worried about the midterms, will do a bad deal so the price of gas goes down, and then they resume their activity as soon as the smoke is cleared. 888-971-SAGE, 888-971-7243. Do not go away.
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23: With SRN News, I'm Mary Rose. A tragic update about an American student who disappeared in Japan.
24: The body of the Auburn University student who went missing in Japan has been found. 20-year-old James Weston Higginbotham went missing a week ago on a family vacation. His mother tells Fox News the family members separated after some bickering, and Weston took a train to go on a hike and explore. His cell phone went dark, and then a massive search had been ongoing. His parents say Weston loved nature and was an avid hiker.
23: Female Navy officers say they fear a career cap after Defense Secretary Hegseth cuts women from promotions list.
25: Several female Navy officers say they see Defense Secretary Pete Hegseth's recent intervention in a promotions list as a sign their careers now have a ceiling. The Navy had selected 31 sailors to promote from the rank of captain to one-star admiral. But Hegseth cut nine people, including all three women, from the list. That's according to a defense official who spoke on condition of anonymity. The Associated Press spoke with eight female Navy officers. They say they now worry for the future generation of female military leaders. The more junior officers say if they rose too far in the ranks, their careers could become politicized. I'm Julie Walker.
23: There are reports that foreign-linked social media campaigns may be shaping local fights over U.S. data centers.
26: Multiple AI industry groups, Republican lawmakers, and policy watchdogs are alleging China-linked accounts are amplifying opposition to data center projects online, prompting calls for a congressional probe. Supporters warn such funding can mask foreign influence, spread misinformation, and threaten critical infrastructure planning and local economies. Ken Lorman reporting.
23: This is SRN News.
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33: 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Happy to be here once again with the founder and president of Net Worth Advisors, Beth Andrews. I'm Amy Sharp. Glad to have you along with us as we dive into more retirement-related questions today and topics. These are big concerns going on right now. Global conflicts casting a big shadow over the U.S. economy, and the Federal Reserve is officially sounding the alarm. With energy shocks and persistent inflation, businesses across the country are they're facing heightened uncertainty. But while the corporate world adapts to a wait-and-see approach, retirees can't afford to stand still. You, our listeners, have to kind of keep moving forward. So today in our episode, Beth is going to walk us through, kind of unpack this for us and help us understand the proactive steps that we can take to protect our savings. The number to start with, to keep in mind as you listen throughout our show today, is 800-725-2988. 800-725-2988. Beth, how are you today?
2: I am always happy to be here. I am concerned about world events, and we're going to talk about that.
33: Yeah, we are. We are at an economic tipping point, I guess. The Federal Reserve recently released its Beige Book report, which highlights massive, widespread economic concerns across the country. And we also want to let you know, as you're listening to this today, you can always reach out. Call the number that we share with you several times, 800-725-2988. Let them kind of give you a retirement stress test, if you will, to understand how you can take control during these uncertain times. Why is this hitting our economy so hard right now, Beth?
2: Well, any conflict is going to disrupt supply chains. It causes the cost of everyday goods to go up. And specifically, when we're talking about higher gas prices, everything takes gas to get here. Goods and a lot of services, unless you're doing it, you know, virtually online. When businesses can't predict their future cost, you know, it's hard to make decisions. They may freeze hiring. They may halt expansion. And this hesitation can potentially slow down the overall growth of a business. You need an income strategy for yourself personally that thrives even when the economy is completely stalled.
33: According to the Fed, businesses are adopting a strict wait and see. I'm kind of putting that in quotations right now. This is an approach they're taking until the dust settles, if you will. Would that same strategy work for someone retiring, Beth, or getting close to retirement?
2: You know, I can see why people would take a wait and see attitude, but that really does not work at all. While the economy can take a wait and see approach, retirees have to be proactive about taking care of themselves and their financial future. Waiting for the market to normalize could leave your savings exposed. And, you know, I see a lot of people wait for certain things and then they're like, wait a minute. If the market goes up, wait. If the market goes down, wait a minute. If this happens or that happens. It may never happen. Time is no longer on your side. So you should consider taking active steps today.
33: A massive driver of this hesitation is energy costs, with the Fed noting that oil prices are remaining far above pre-conflict levels. How could a prolonged spike in energy prices potentially threaten a retiree's nest egg?
2: Yeah, you know, there's a lot of things that are included in the price of oil, and one of those is a tax. That tax can be adjusted. We haven't seen it be adjusted, that I know of, anywhere in the United States so far. High energy costs force companies to lower their profit expectations. I mean, think about it. If something costs more for the supplier, they're going to pass those costs on down to the people that purchased their goods and services. Now, sustained inflation erodes your purchasing power. And this is one of those reasons that you really shouldn't take a wait and see approach to make sure that you get your own financial future set up and in place. A proactive plan builds buffers to help absorb these rising costs. If we didn't take inflation and high spikes in energy, especially if they're temporary spikes, into your financial planning process, we wouldn't be doing a good job for you. There's always going to be some sort of uncertainty, whether it's in the overall economy or whether it's in your own home financial situation that affects you and your family. Your financial plan is a very long-term plan and process. It can't be swinging all over the place because of certain jerks in the economy. It's got to be set in motion and then maintained over long periods of time. If you're concerned, just reach out and give us a call. Our number is 800-725-2988. 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
33: Take control of your money while you still can. Reach out to the team at that number that Beth just shared and start that conversation with them about all things relating to retirement. And if you're just joining us for our show today, Beth is here to tell us about how global conflicts are pressuring the U.S. economy and what we can do about it to preserve the savings that we've worked so hard to put in place. Let's talk about inflation a little bit more right now, Beth. The Fed is now admitting they have been missing their 2% inflation target for 5 years straight. What does that really mean for retirees? And maybe some people weren't even aware that that was happening, kind of in the background, if you will.
2: Yeah, actually, it means that inflation is here to stay. So the Fed target for inflation has been 2% for a long time, and they do actually miss it many times. It's usually higher than 2%. So what we do when building your unique financial plan is we make sure that you can sustain your lifestyle, your income, even if we have higher than 2% inflation. Now, keep in mind, compounding inflation means that a dollar saved 5 years ago buys significantly less today. Your retirement portfolio should be explicitly engineered to outpace inflation, not to survive it.
33: Okay, how could a delay in lowering interest rates impact someone in retirement? That's something we thought we would kind of see a steady pace of, but now we're on a slowdown a little bit.
2: Yeah, so higher borrowing costs will continue to squeeze profits, keeping the stock market volatile. Anytime there's news, good news, bad news, it makes the stock market go up or down. You should shift your focus away from growth when you're transitioning from working to retirement toward reliable income. I mean, think about it. There is no retirement without income. Retirement plans are lifestyle plans. They're focused all around income. And a portfolio that's designed for growth is not the same thing as a portfolio that's designed to provide you with retirement income. You want to make sure that your plan has some growth in it for future reference to offset future inflation, but also make sure that you have an income plan in place.
33: If the Fed is being cautious about the economy, Beth, does that mean everyday investors should be cautious too? I think when our government starts to, anybody in the government starts to, or, you know, be concerned, that's got to raise our eyebrows a little bit.
2: Yeah, you want to pay attention to things like this that are going on, but ultimately it should not affect your long-term income plan. So you should stick to the plan. At Net Worth Advisors, we build plans that sustain you no matter what happens in the economy or the world. So when you get your unique financial plan from Net Worth Advisors, it's designed to be a very long-term plan. We know that these events are going to happen over the years. We want to eliminate financial guesswork on your part and on our part by developing a reliable income plan in retirement. We don't want to have to be making huge adjustments all over the place. We want a plan that has now money and emergency money and also later on money. And so the later money can afford to go up and down with the market if you're able to tolerate some up and down risk in your financial plan. Relying on generic advice also can be dangerous in an unpredictable market.
33: I'm going to call it that from now on. Now money, later on money. I like that. I like those very technical terms. How could sitting down with your team, anybody on your team, turn a vulnerable portfolio into a proactive, resilient retirement plan, really giving them more confidence moving forward?
2: Yeah, it gives you confidence and it gives you control. So we want to make sure that you understand how much risk you have in your portfolio and in those different buckets, the emergency money, the now money, and the later money, how an economic downturn would hurt you. In other words, if that bad news that you see on TV can affect you, we want to put your plan into a solid foundation so that that doesn't affect you. These things are going to happen. We can't prevent that, but we can put you in control of your financial future by getting that plan in place. 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
33: 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It's kind of a slow process sometimes. They max out their 401k, watching their balance grow, but there's almost no education about the next chapter, and that's turning that balance into income. We're going to spend some time really diving into this right now. Beth, why do so many people struggle with this very real transition?
2: You know, a lot of people understand that they should be saving money in their 401k, and they do that over the decades. But it's difficult to understand the difference between an accumulation portfolio and a distribution portfolio that's designed to support your lifestyle. You know, most people focus on accumulation balances. You know, oh, look at that. My account's going up over $1 million. But knowing your balance tells you nothing about how much you can spend every month for the next 30 years. Research shows nearly two-thirds of Americans fear running out of money more than they fear dying. That anxiety is real. Many retirees with plenty of savings underspend out of fear of outliving their savings. That's no good.
33: Yeah, it's a really sobering picture as you go through those statistics and just kind of the reality of how people feel. What does the problem look like in real numbers?
2: Well, underspending is no fun in retirement. So the gap calculation, we do a calculation to help people understand how much they need to spend. And surprisingly, a lot of people don't know that number. And then if their account balance is enough to cover that. Most people have never calculated that monthly income that they need. And so some people overshoot it and some people undershoot it. And then you also want to understand how long you're going to need that income. You know, you probably need inflation protection to keep up with your lifestyle, but maybe when you get into your 80s, you're not spending as much. Now, Social Security and pension probably cover a portion of your essential expenses, but many will not have predictable income to cover all of your expenses. For instance, I've got my normal living expenses, but in the next decade or so, when I finally do decide to retire, I'm going to want to continue doing the travel that I do now. That is part of my lifestyle. I'm passionate about it, and I want to keep it. The gap is what your retirement income plan needs to be designed to address. The gap between your fixed income sources, probably Social Security, maybe pension, and what you really need to cover your lifestyle, including insurance premiums or Medicare and paying your taxes. Okay, so in an example, if you've got $6,000 in monthly living expenses and $4,000 from guaranteed income sources, we need to build a plan for you that will fill that $2,000 monthly gap every single month for the rest of your life. When the gap is funded by randomly pulling from a stock portfolio, every change in the market can potentially become a personal income price crisis for you. That's no good. We can fix that.
0: Covering the essentials is the foundation, of course, but retirement isn't just about keeping the lights on. What about the trips to Italy, Beth, the grandkids' college fund, maybe the vacation home? These are all goals and dreams that a lot of people have. How does someone actually give themselves permission to enjoy what they've spent a lifetime building?
2: Yeah, you said it. How do people give themselves permission to live the lifestyle that they deserve and that they've saved for? The structure has to separate must-haves from nice-to-haves before you can spend with confidence. When must-haves are funded by income that doesn't depend on the market, a 20% decline becomes noise instead of a crisis. So if something happens in the market, you're fine. But then there's the nice to haves, making retirement worth living, but they're adjustable. The big thing is being able to see those grandchildren. That's the number one thing in retirement. And then having your lifestyle match what you want it to, not just your basic spending needs. This separation is the foundation of every other income strategy. Without it, everything else is built on sand. It's not a strong foundation. It can just crumble and wash away. Make sure that you can do the things that you really want to and deserve to in retirement. We'll help you build a plan with our help that makes sure that you can do the things that just are basic living and expenses, but also fun things like I want to do, like travel and must-haves in retirement, like seeing the grandchildren. That's not an extra. That's a necessity to many people. It's easy to call and get started. Don't procrastinate. Don't wait. Don't put this off. 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
0: I'm here today with Beth Andrews. She is the founder and president of Net Worth Advisors. And you're listening to the Net Worth Financial Hour. I'm Amy Sharp, and we are spending some time building essential retirement income. And in just in that last question that we were talking about, we know a lot of you are going through this in your mind as well. Like, this is what I really want to be doing with my money. This is what I, you know, want my money to be doing for me in retirement. Beth, for someone realizing that they've never actually mapped out their income gap or separated their must-haves from their nice-to-haves, how do you start that conversation?
2: You know, it's really easier than a lot of people think. I think that there's many people that say, oh my goodness, you know, I'm going to go talk with a financial advisor and they're going to tell me that I have to work another 10 years or I can't spend this much, when that is often not the case. Making efficient use of your investment portfolio in combination with your income strategies is what makes a really good, solid retirement plan. So when you come in and sit down with one of our advisors, we're just going to have a frank conversation with you. We're going to make sure that you understand where you are right now, and we're going to make sure that we understand where you want to get to be. By having a good heart-to-heart conversation that's really well laid out. Our plan and process is very well constructed and laid out, so that's easy for you to execute and easy for you to understand. We help make sure that the transactions that need to be done and the strategies that need to be implemented get done for you. It works very well for our clients.
0: Every retirement income picture is unique. Different Social Security amounts, different account types, different timelines. How do you make the plan fit the person?
2: You know, that's a really good question, and I'm very glad that you asked that. We have advanced planning software and very, very advanced training for our advisors to make sure that that is the case. We give our clients access to their financial plans. Yes, you can look at your financial plan online any day. So once you have worked with one of our advisors to build your unique financial plan, you can now view it anytime you want. What did the market do to my income? Probably nothing, because we set it up to protect your income. You know, what did the market do to my savings? And maybe that goes up and down a little bit if you can tolerate some risk. Hopefully the ups outpace the downs, and that helps you offset inflation. So how do we make it unique to each individual person? Well, we have that heart-to-heart conversation with you. We make sure that we understand what your current income picture looks like and what it could look like on down the road over the next few decades. We also want to make sure that we understand your individual tax situation and set up a plan so that in the beginning, we set it up as tax efficiently as possible. And then year after year after year, as your plan lives with you, it's a living document, mm-hmm. that you do Roth conversions as it's appropriate. We make sure that if you want to do some gifting to your family, that that's put into place and that it's put into place efficiently. And here's a really cool little thing that we do for our clients called qualified charitable distributions. If you are charitably inclined and over the age of 70 and a half, yes, I said that age correctly, it is 70 and a half, you can do some distributions from your tax-deferred retirement accounts and get a deduction and help out your favorite charity. If you're sitting there thinking, man, I don't have these parts of my plan in place, and, you know, I got this generic plan from this brokerage company, and it looks exactly like my neighbor's or my brother's plan. That shouldn't be the case. It should work exactly the way that you want it to work. You know, we have people that dig into all of the details, and we go through that level of planning with them. We do that for everybody, but if you only want to know the outcome, like I only want to know how to turn my car on, I don't need to know how an internal combustion
0: Amen.
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0: And we're back with Beth Andrews. Thanks for sticking around with us here on the Net Worth Financial Hour. Really diving into how we can best keep our retirement income going and flowing for the things that we want to do, despite everything that can go on around us during our retirement years. 800-725-2988 is the number to reach out to the team here at Net Worth Advisors. Beth, of course, is the founder and president here with the team. She's got a great team surrounding her, and any of them are ready and willing to help you understand, not necessarily what, they don't call it your budget, they call it your lifestyle plan here in retirement. And they're going to take that lifestyle plan and the income that you've saved and make it work best for you. 800-725-2988. Before the break, we talked about one of the most important distinctions in retirement planning, and that's the difference between must-have expenses that have to be covered no matter what and the nice-to-haves that make retirement worth living. Now let's talk about how to build an income plan that funds both of those. Beth, you have a framework for doing exactly that. And you've touched on some of this already, but walk us through what this looks like.
2: Yeah. So in our conversations with our clients or people that come in and just want a second opinion, you know, we talk about your wants and your needs. So your must-haves and your nice-to-haves. And we look at the income floor that we need to develop for and with you that covers all non-negotiable expenses. It's funded by income that does not depend on the stock market. Now, we've got different strategies that can be used to do this. Most people have Social Security benefit. A lot of people have a pension. Did you know that there are more efficient ways to take your Social Security? And if you're married, filing jointly, we want to make sure that we protect your spouse with that as well. We want to make sure that you've got flexible income, systematic portfolio withdrawals that may fund the things that make retirement enjoyable, and they can be adjustable in different circumstances throughout the years. If you just want to build a deck or redo the kitchen, we probably can send you some money from your investment portfolio. We have a growth engine as part of our portfolios. These are in long-term stock investments. They won't be touched for 7 to 10 years. That helps you keep up with inflation for 25 or 30 years in retirement. The income floor is the foundation that helps make everything else work. You got to have those strategies together.
0: See, Beth, you are talking about engines here on the show. It's a different kind of engine. Okay. Yeah. You mentioned using a pension income as part of the floor, but for most people listening, a pension is something their parents had, not something that they have.
2: Yeah. Pensions are not as common anymore. My father had a pension. My grandfather had a pension. Actually, my husband had a small pension because he works for the fire department. You know, but most companies are not paying out pensions anymore. So what a pension is a monthly payment that comes to you for life after you retire, funded by the company. Or the government, if you happen to be working for a municipality like my husband did as a firefighter, no matter how long you live. And so the private companies are funding less and less pensions for their retirees. The concept hasn't disappeared. You just have to build it yourself, and we can help you with that. So we've got income strategies that could be built through bonds, could be built through annuities, could be built through fixed investments, that produce predictable, reliable income for you, and if you're married, for your spouse as well, for the rest of both of your lives. Now, this isn't depending on market performance. It's depending on a strategy through either a government bond, a fixed income strategy, or an annuity strategy. So when the income gap is filled with this type of income, the remaining portfolio may not need to produce as much income. In other words, it can be left alone to grow and compound. So the fixed income component lets the growth component grow. If you want to learn more about that, just give one of our advisors a call.
0: What about someone who's looking at their savings, Beth, and they're thinking, I'm not sure I've saved enough to fund the retirement that I had pictured in my mind. Does that mean that they have to scale back their dreams, or are there options that they may not have considered kind of as they're getting to that finish line towards that next phase called retirement?
2: Boy, that's a stressful situation. You know, we talk with lots of people who are just done with working and they just want to leave their job and retire. Well, you know, there are alternatives. So maybe we work with people that transition into part-time employment during this period of time. But maybe we structure your portfolio to be more efficient than it is now. Remember, going from an accumulation portfolio to an income portfolio means that you can draw more income from that portfolio. Maybe it doesn't grow as much, but it's focused on you. 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We can help you narrow the gap by keeping more of what you have, optimize your Social Security, and just make sure that your overall financial plan is more efficient. That's way less stressful for people in retirement. You can get started really easily by calling us at 800-725-2988. 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
0: I'm talking today with Beth Andrews. 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Just a lot of great resources there, an opportunity to get a copy of Beth's book, find out what events they have coming up, and just learn more about the team here at Net Worth Advisors that Beth has carefully built, put into place, and really gave them the lessons that she has learned through the years as well. So reach out, 800-725-2988. For someone listening, Beth, who has most of their savings in a traditional IRA or maybe a 401k and has never heard of these, this three bucket structure, how do you help them figure out where they stand with things?
2: Well, we have a careful conversation about what you would feel comfortable with having set aside for a cash reserve and the types of vehicles that you'd be comfortable having it in. There's definitely some options in that area. And we give you guidelines just in case you don't know what those numbers should be. And then we carefully help you figure out what your income will be in retirement, what you need to sustain your lifestyle. Many people don't know what their lifestyle costs. We help you figure that out in a safe and easy manner through our meeting process.

0: attorneys, but we work with a third party that helps us provide that for you. Members of our firm get these services at no cost. The other thing that we're not experts on is Medicare, but we know enough to get you to the Medicare professionals that we work with, and then they walk you through the process. These are all people that we work with on a regular basis, so we know that they're doing a very good job. We go step by step, and then we figure out what actions you need to take to put you in the best possible situation, and then we help you execute them.
1: And I think it's hard to end a conversation like this or a topic that we're covering here on our show today without going into the value of getting a second opinion if you feel that is needed, because there are things that can be missed. And let's spend just a little bit of time before we have to close out here. What are the things a second opinion maybe could uncover that a person's existing plan may be missing?
0: Yeah, we structure our interview process with our clients when they first come in to uncover things. And so a lot of times we uncover way more risk than you would be comfortable with. People don't realize how much risk they have. Too much in taxes, a strategy that's really not working, or maybe just no strategy. You know, you come in for a second opinion if you're working with a broker or an advisor somewhere and you don't think you're getting all the things that we mentioned on this radio show. But you can also come in for a second opinion if you are a do-it-yourselfer. 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
1: 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I'm

0: 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We like to spend this part of our show going through kind of an old school term, mailbag. I don't know if that's called, you know, that's appropriate anymore, Aidan, but I think, you know, we could call anything, you know, a text, a email, whatever. These questions have come from conversations that have taken place in some capacity here with the team at Net Worth Advisors, and we spend some time sharing those on our show because we really feel there's value, even though we can't share every detail, we can't say names, we can't things like that. It really gives Aidan, anybody who's doing this segment, an opportunity to show how the team here at Net Worth Advisors would work with you to kind of walk through these questions. And we know that a lot of our listeners, you all out there, may be experiencing the same type of thing. So, Aidan, welcome. How are you today?
1: I'm great. How are you doing, Amy?
0: Doing great. Happy to have you along for this segment of the show. It's always great to get different perspective. And I think this will be fun. We've always got great questions from our listeners and also just people that have walked into the doors here at Net Worth Advisors. So here is the first question for you, Aidan. This one says, I'm still quite a few years away from retirement, but I have no idea what my savings target should be. How much might I need to save so I can have a comfortable retirement? And then there's one right there. We're not giving all the details. We don't know what comfortable means to them, right? It's hard to
1: absolutely
0: answer.
1: Absolutely. Yeah. Yeah. That's absolutely correct. You know, it's really the answer is different for everybody. You know, how much might you need to save to have a comfortable retirement? I guess, you know, you kind of hit the nail on the head there. You know, first, you know, one needs to describe what is a comfortable retirement? What do you expect to do in retirement? Are you going to travel the world or is it going to be a lot more, you know, relaxed? You know, what do you really expect to kind of, you know, live like in retirement? And, you know, there are, you know, advisors like ourselves that can certainly, you know, kind of help lay the framework for, okay, you know, we have some, you know, assumptions as to what, you know, certain things that are, you know, going to always be there no matter what period of life you're in, like taxes or what healthcare might cost at that certain point. You know, just kind of having and making sure that those items are taken care of course. But I know the question specifically is, you know, several years away from retirement, what should the savings target be? I would say in general, it's best to save as much as you are comfortable with, whether that be through a company plan or a retirement account that you control or, you know, in a savings account, really, you know, any kind of vehicle or you know, method that you would have to save as much as you're comfortable with. Obviously, you want to focus on the present, too, and you don't want to, you know, spread yourself too thin. But at the end of the day, there are, you know, speaking with an advisor, they would be able to use some of their tools and calculations and, you know, kind of using some assumptions, right? Because no one knows what the future holds, you know, with the market or, you know, costs of goods or anything like that. But kind of having an idea of the retirement lifestyle that you plan to live, kind of sharing that, you know, with an advisor, they can certainly kind of give you kind of a projection as to what it might look like if you saved one way compared to another way. But in general, I would say saving as much as you're comfortable with is certainly a good rule of thumb.
0: Yeah, certainly a lot more Saturdays in retirement to spend that money, aren't there?
1: Yes, there are.
0: For sure. Okay, next question for you, Aidan. This one says, are rental properties a good source of income for my retirement?
1: Absolutely. Yeah, that's a great question. You know, I work with many, you know, folks that, that have rental properties and, you know, at the end of the day, it certainly can be a good source of income. I mean, there's other considerations, with this as well. I mean, one thing that any person who leases property knows is that, you know, it's anything but passive, right? There's a lot of work that goes into it, a lot of time that goes into it. So really, as long as you're willing to, you know, kind of accept what kind of, you know, a commitment and energy that you have to kind of put into, you know, being a landlord or a property manager, you know, I would say that it certainly could be a viable, you know, retirement income source. There are other ways to kind of participate, you know, in that type of area as well without actually, you know, owning the physical building or you know, home, apartment, whatever it might be. But, you know, there are certainly many strategies and these are ones that we work with, you know, with clients all the time that, you know, both have the, you know, real estate that they obtain rental income from, but also just want to kind of participate in that area, maybe, you know, not physically, but kind of still have participation in that type of income in retirement. And, you know, certainly strategies, you know, that that we can help take on. So, you know, really, if you are someone who maybe, you know, owns property or is trying to figure out how this fits into your retirement, you know, income picture, you know, please give us a call here at Net Worth Advisors at 800-725-2988. 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
0: I'm here today with Aidan Haynes, advisor here with the team at Net Worth Advisors. I'm Amy Sharp. 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Here's another question for you, Aidan. This one says, I think I have a pretty good handle on our financial plan for retirement, but I'm worried that I'm missing something. Do you have some sort of retirement to-do list or checklist to help me make sure that I'm not forgetting to do anything? I love a checklist, Aidan. Please tell me you've got a checklist or something, because I think this is what a lot of people do. They just need to see, and then they can like cross it off. Like, yep, did that. Also did that. I'm good on that.
1: I love a checklist, Amy. I use them for, you know.
0: I had a feeling you did too. Yeah,
1: absolutely. Yeah, both in my you know, professional life and my personal life. Great way to keep track of information. Mm-hmm. Great way to make sure you're not forgetting something. And this is a good question too. And you know, kind of is something that many of, you know, the families that I sit with allude to. You know, they're within a few months of retirement and they're thinking, man, what am I forgetting? You know, what haven't I addressed yet? Am I, you know, buttoned up in all of these different areas that really need focus? You know, so as far as a checklist goes, I mean, there are, you know, a million different ways that you can really make a checklist, you know, as pertains to certain areas like, okay, you know, are my expenses all accounted for? Have I figured out my healthcare, you know, or Medicare situation? You know, what are some, you know, more maintenance items that need done? Do I have my will all up to date, or my beneficiaries in place? You know, these are just a few examples of things that, you know, one that is approaching retirement is going to want to focus on.
0: Next question for you. This one says, if I'm retiring in the next 5 years or so, is it more important to max out contributions to my retirement accounts, or should I focus more on building up my emergency fund? I like this question because I think a lot of times people get really nervous about, do I have enough in that emergency fund? And, you know, that of course is changing as inflation changes.
1: Absolutely. This is a great question. And of course, the emergency fund is very important. And many financial professionals will tell you that, you know, having an emergency fund in place is critical, really, you know, oftentimes before you consider many other things. You know, it would depend on the situation, of course, as it seems to be the theme here with, you know, many of these questions. There's really no black or white answer to any particular, you know, question. But, you know, just some things to think about are that, you know, one, you know, what emergency fund exists already? You know, what do you live on each month? What does your emergency fund typically look like, or what would look like an adequate emergency fund? As I stated, you know, previously in the segment to one of our different questions, you know, it's important to, you know, otherwise kind of have accounted for, you know, what your retirement lifestyle is going to be in the first place, how you plan to live. That is the first question that kind of answers what should your emergency fund be. I talk to a lot of people that ask, okay, you know, should I, you know, I have a mortgage that I'm paying down. Should I pay that down before I retire, or should I, you know, invest those funds instead? Obviously, you know, there's a lot of different, you know, metrics that might, you know, make an advisor recommend one way or the other. But, you know, at the end of the day, you know, working with a financial advisor to determine if your emergency fund is adequate and if you have the room to, you know, contribute potentially more down the stretch, you know, within these last 5 years until you retire, is certainly some critical analysis to have done. And when you get within those 5 years, that's what we call, you know, kind of like the red zone, right? You know, you think of sports, you're in the red zone, you're close to scoring points. In this case, you know, retirement being the end zone. So at the end of the day, You know, is your emergency fund adequate? Are your contributions adequate? What decision should you make about your portfolio as you're approaching retirement? This is something that we help families with every day. And, you know, for a consultation of your portfolio, we'd be happy to sit down with you here at Net Worth Advisors LLC. Please give us a call if any of this resonates with you, or these have been items that you're thinking about, at 800-725-2988. Again, that's 800-725-2988.
0: Aiden, thanks so much for stopping by. Always good to get your perspective. Great insight today on some really important questions. 800-725-2988, networthadvisorsllc.com is that website. Have a great week, everyone. We're back next week right here on the Net Worth Financial Hour.
2: 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All statements and opinions expressed are based upon information considered reliable, although it should not be relied upon as such. Any statements or opinions are subject to change without notice. Information presented is for educational purposes only and does not intend to make an offer or solicitation for the sale or purchase of any specific securities, investments, or investment strategies. Investments involve risk and, unless otherwise stated, are not guaranteed. Information expressed does not take into account your specific situation or objectives and is not intended as recommendations appropriate for any individual. Listeners are encouraged to seek advice from a qualified tax, legal, or investment advisor to determine whether any information presented may be suitable for their specific situation. Past performance is not indicative of future performance. 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